0: can follow through the pitch. Fouled back. I mean, what a big lift this would be for Keller, for Kelly, the Pirate manager, for the team. As Don Kelly shows confidence in Mitch Keller to continue. 0-1. The pitch. Ground ball. Pass first into right field. Into the corner. Carroll scores. Perdomo scores. Two-run double Kepler. It is 2-0 Diamondbacks. Past Jacob Gonzalez.
1: And Kepler does it again. His third hit in three at-bats. And this one hurts. It was a changeup down below the zone that Kepler just snuck past Jacob Gonzalez at first base.
0: Remember, it was Callahan to start the game at first base. No way of knowing whether Callahan makes that play or not. It would have been a sensational stop. The ball was hit sharply inside the first base bag. And now Don Kelly does come out and make the pitching change. 2-0 Arizona in the sixth. One out, second and third. We'll be back on the Pirates Baseball Network.
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0: Well, that just is pretty amazing, this game of baseball. What just happened as Max Kepler foils the strategy of keeping Keller in there. Keller got the ground ball, but Kepler touches him up for his third straight hit and makes it a 2-0 game. And he's at second, Marte at third, Carroll and Perdomo scoring. And it is Johan Ramirez now to try and get two very important outs and keep it a 2-0 deficit.
1: 44th game for Johan, 54 in the third innings, 3.31 ERA, 63 strikeouts in those 54 in the third. Infield's going to be drawn in. The righty hitting Locklear.
0: Keller goes 5 1/3, 6 hits. One walk, 4 strikeouts, responsible for the 2 men on. Locklear has grounded out twice, and a first pitch low from Johan Ramirez. Ramirez pitched on Friday, that 10th inning, against the Cubs in a 1-1 ball game. Here is the 1-0 to Locklear, and he bounces this ball towards short. Oh, what a nice play, Triolo! Jared Triolo throws to the plate and gets the runner. Sensational play by Jared Triolo. Marte is retired.
1: High, high difficulty of play right here, Greg. Infield's drawn in. Chopper gets an in-between hop. Triolo does, and not only picks it clean, but gets rid of it very quickly to Henry Davis at home, who applies a tag.
0: You can't throw a more perfect strike to the plate on the move after making that in-between hop. And so now it's Adrian Del Castillo, and he takes outside. And Kepler did not go from second. So it's first and second with two outs. Locklear on first with the fielder's choice. Kepler at second. Locklear at first, and Del Castillo, who has flied out and popped up, takes high and away, not close, a curveball, misses badly. Still two.

0: from short to first, and Triolo entered the game. Here's the 2-1. Swing and a miss. All things considered, it would be a victory if Ramirez can get Del Castillo and strand two runners. He entered the game with runners at second and third and one out. Two balls, two strikes. Here's the pitch. And a fly ball foul off to the left out of play.
1: Well, the frustrating thing, Greg, is that ball that Kepler hit, a changeup fairly well down below the zone. You get the ground ball that you're looking for on a pitch not even over the heart of the plate, and it just sneaks past.
0: First baseman Jacob Gonzalez, who started the game at short. As we said, most of his starts have been at first base this year with the White Sox. But again, I mean, it was hit hard enough that it was past him. Diving effort. No chance. 2-2, the pitch. Down and in. Ildemaro Vargas is on deck. First and second, two outs. That was 99 miles an hour from Johan Ramirez. Trying to get the final out of this top of the sixth. The Diamondbacks have scored twice. 3-2. Fouled back. Out of play. Still three balls, two strikes. First and second for the Diamondbacks. Ramirez for the Pirates, the pitch. Bouncing ball first, and up with it is Jacob Gonzalez. He keeps it himself for the out. Head to the bottom of the sixth. 2-0 Arizona on the Pirates Baseball Network, presented by Iron City and IC Light.
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2: Pirates trail 2-0 now, going to the bottom of the sixth inning against Merrill Kelly and the Diamondbacks. Henry Davis will lead things off. He flied out in the third. Sunday, August 9th, Pirates Mets, 135. 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That's Sunday, August 9th, here at PNC Park against the Mets. Davis flied out his first time. Shows bunt. Gets it down, but foul. Saw third baseman Ildemaro Vargas back. Talked about this the other day. I think it was on Saturday afternoon. A bunch of the Pirates were out bunting practice, including Henry Davis, Jared Triolo, Billy Cook, both Gonzalez boys, even Esmerlin Valdez. Here's the 0-1 to Davis. Takes a breaking ball outside. Just two hits against Merrill Kelly. He's blanking the Pirates through five.

0: Here's the 1-1 offering. Taken inside. Mentioned that Merrill Kelly had thrown a complete game this season at Coors Field. There have been 12 total complete games across Major League Baseball all season. The 2-1, high fly ball to left field. If it's fair, it's way gone, but it is a foul ball. Oh, he jumped on that pitch. Henry Davis crushed it, but foul.
1: Yeah, he pulled his hands in on this 92-mile-an-hour sinker, and it looked for a second like it was going to stay fair and just hooks the last 30 feet or so into foul ground.
0: 2-2 on Henry Davis. Merrill Kelly with the pitch. And he fouls this one. A changeup into the club level behind the first base dugout. We also wondered about Coors Field. How many complete games? Well, it's the only one this year by any pitcher. There have been a total of 9 over the last 10 seasons at Coors Field. So very rare. 2-2 pitch from Kelly. Fouled off. Back to the backstop. Well, still 2-2.
1: Kelly's pitch count still at a decent spot, 73 pitches. You've got to imagine if Henry can find a way to get on and get something going, that he might have a quick hook as well.
0: And a line drive to left field, back toward the track, and reaching up to make the catch, Max Kepler. Again, it was stung by Davis, but it's a long line out to left.
1: Oh, he just missed a home run. If he got this in the air, Greg, I think it leaves, but it stayed on a line, and the left fielder was playing him to pull. Easy play for him, catching it about two steps in front of that wall in left field.
0: See if the third time could be the charm for Pittsburgh here. Third time Mangum sees Kelly. He's bounced out twice. The pitch. Ball one outside. D-backs have a pretty decent bullpen. Opponent batting average against about middle of the pack, 240 collectively. The 1-0. Line drive, right center field, base hit. Mangum lines a single to right center.
1: Well, good signs right here to start the bottom of the sixth inning. Henry Davis having an extended bat and hitting the ball hard. This a cutter that just doesn't cut, stays right in the middle of the plate. Mangum goes up and shoots it into right center field. Maybe Kelly's losing a bit of his movement on his pitches coming into this inning.
0: Yeah, look at some of the batted balls that have been put in play. Even go back to last inning, the ball that Gonzalez hit that was caught by Waldschmidt. Jacob Gonzalez had a line drive base hit. Now throw to first, and Mangum is back. Pirates have already had a runner picked off. Mangum has 19 stolen bases on the year, but none since the All-Star break. Brandon Lau has struck out twice against Merrill Kelly. The stretch, the pitch. Swing and a miss. That changeup has really been a tough pitch for Lau against Merrill Kelly. And, of course, we talked about it just in general, that changeup Neil mentioned. Opponents hitting just 197 across the league against the Merrill Kelly changeup. Here's the 0-1. Check swing and a strike is called. This was a fastball and it's 0-2. And two on Lau. Calls timeout. Pirates trail 2-0. Batting in the bottom of the sixth inning. Ready to go again. The stretch by Merrill Kelly. 0-2. This is low with a changeup.
1: You know, I think if you're Brandon Lau during this at bat, now in a 1-2 count, you almost have to sit changeup and just fight anything else off that you might get, unless it's a mistake pitch in the middle of the zone. Having got out 2 times in a row on it, make sure that changeup's up if you're going to go after it.
0: 1-2, it's Chop foul. The change up. Well, let's look at, see, we see a chink in the armor. With nobody on base, opponents hit 255 against Merrill Kelly. When runners are on base, they hit 320. So from the stretch, they've got a runner at first with one out and a throw to first. And diving back again is Mangum. That's the second disengagement. You only get two per at bat, these pitchers. One ball, two strike count. And Mangum wanted to go there. Here's the pitch. Away, two and two. Mangum a little stutter step, but then froze as Kelly held it there for an extra second. Arizona is leading this game 2-0. Pirates batting in the sixth inning. Brian Reynolds on deck. Merrill Kelly, the stretch. Another throw over. Gets past the first baseman, Locklear. Mangum racing to third. And he is there at third base with one out. Oh, Merrill Kelly. A real roll of the dice there. Mangum. Able to lure him into throwing over again.
1: And I was just thinking that would have been if Mangum was going to steal, that was going to be the time to go in a 2-2 count. And Kelly, I think, maybe thought the same thing, and he tried to make that his best move that he possibly could, and the ball got away from him. Infield looks like they're going to be back to concede a run, at least on the right side and in the middle infield, third baseman playing in a little bit. So if you're Brandon Lau, you got to do everything you can just to put this ball in play. You'll take the one run right here if you can get it.
0: Wine, 2-2 pitch, low. Boy, Merrill Kelly has to be kicking himself. He's facing Lau, a guy he has struck out twice. Yeah, he's got Mangum on at first. He'd already used two disengagements, two throws, but then, as you said, tried to make the perfect throw and fired it in past the first baseman. Here's the 3-2 pitch. And a ground ball, left side, this will do it, and then some. Infield hit, 2-1 game. And just Perdomo had no throw.
1: No throw. This is it. As good of a bat as you can give right here in situational baseball if you're Brandon Lau. As I mentioned, you're looking for that changeup. If you get a fastball, you either just want to fight it off or live to fight another day. He does get the changeup and stays on it. Really, really impressive stuff right there from Brandon Lau. And huge hustle by Jake Mangum to find his way from first to third on that errant pickoff throw.
0: Well, they have had a righty loosening in the bullpen, but Brian Kaplan, the pitching coach, is out to talk to Merrill Kelly. The D-backs are wearing their black jerseys, and it's not easy to see what the numbers are. I see who that is in the bullpen.
1: It's like 53.
0: Is that Jonathan Loizaga, 43?
1: 40.
0: At any rate, Torrey Lovullo is going to keep Kelly in the game because of his career numbers against Reynolds. Reynolds is 0 for 14 against him. So he's going to let him face Reynolds. And the pitch. Ground ball back to the shortstop, Perdomo. He steps on the bag, an out call there, late at first. See if the Pirates challenge. It seemed like he was late getting to the bag.
1: Brandon Lau immediately Perdomo. Slid into second. Yeah, as soon as he slid into second, he looked into the dugout and said, look at it.
0: Perdomo looked like he was just late getting there. Ooh. Don't know. No, just he's going to be out. Place. They're not going to challenge. Yep. A bang-bang play. Perdomo stepped on the bag just before Lau slid in. Two outs. Shortstop unassisted. And now Triolo will face Merrill Kelly. So Reynolds' woes against Merrill Kelly continue. 0 for 15 in his career. He's at first. Two outs. 2-1 Arizona. Triolo's first at bat. And he takes ball one up. Triolo came on to pinch run for Esmerlin Valdez when Valdez got hit by the pitch and stayed in the game to play short. One ball, no strikes. The pitch, and squares to bunt and takes it high. On deck is Ryan O'Hearn. Triolo has never faced Merrill Kelly. Two balls, no strikes.
1: Outfielders have him playing pull to left field, off gap in center field. There's a monstrous gap in left center field. Let's see if Triolo gets himself a fastball and tries to go after one right here.
0: The pitch popped up and out of play. It was the fastball off to the right. We now know that it's Juan Murillo loosening in the bullpen, the right-hander for Arizona. Two balls, one strike, the count on Triolo. Merrill Kelly, the pitch. Fouled off to the right again, out of play. This will be pitch number 90 for Merrill Kelly, and this feels like it's his last batter of the game, regardless. Jared Triolo trying to extend the inning, get O'Hearn to the plate at least. Pirates have scored a run. 2-2 count. Here's the pitch. Check swing, tapper, roller up the first baseline, foul. And it's started to kind of dribble back toward the foul line, toward fair ground. And Triolo was standing there watching it. Gabriel Moreno was following the baseball. Finally, Triolo was about to drop the bat and run to first, but the ball stopped about 4 inches from the foul line. So 2-2 the count, two outs. Reynolds at first. Sixth inning. Merrill Kelly. The stretch. The pitch. Bouncing ball toward third, but foul. And it remains 2-2.
1: Well, as we mentioned, Greg, we don't believe the only lefty in the Arizona Diamondbacks bullpen is available today. It's possible he might be in for, you know, a situational one lefty, two out type of situation late in the game. So that is certainly noteworthy as we creep toward the last three innings of this game.
0: Yeah, looking at Murillo, he's done good against righties and lefty. He's loosening. 2-2 pitch. Fouled back. A slider. This will be the eighth pitch that Triolo sees against Merrill Kelly. Lefties hit 173 versus Murillo this year. Righties 212. He's the one loosening the bullpen, and he would face O'Hearn if this inning continues. Triolo at the plate. Another 2-2 pitch, and it's high. And this could help because Reynolds will be able to take off on this pitch. Pirates trail by a run in the sixth. Here's the stretch by Kelly. Payoff pitch. Taken, ball four. Great AB from Triolo. It's first and second. And Torrey Lovullo, the manager of the Arizona Diamondbacks, is going to come up the dugout steps, and he will be making a pitching change. So O'Hearn will face the righty when we come back. Pirates have scored one. They have two on, two outs, bottom of the sixth on the Pirates Baseball Network.
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0: The 2-1 Diamondbacks lead, but the Pirates are at the plate in the bottom of the sixth inning. They have two men on, first and second, Reynolds at second, Triolo at first. Ryan O'Hearn coming to the plate against the new pitcher, Juan Murillo.
1: And Juan Murillo, he's 3-4 with a 2.81 ERA, 46th game for him, 41 and two-thirds innings, 28 hits, 16 walks, and 49 strikeouts, 190 opponent average.
0: Tough customer here.
1: Yep.
0: Murillo, 6'1", 150 pounds. And O'Hearn, who has lined to right field and popped to first. We already gave you the Murillo numbers, how good he's been overall and against lefty batters. So even though they may not have the lefty pitcher, Brandon Garcia, available, it looks like Lovello going to the right-handed pitcher that maybe the best against left-handed hitters.
1: He gets a lot of ground balls, mainly four-seam changeup to the lefties, four-seam, two-seam slider to the right-handed batters, but gets a ton of ground balls.
0: O'Hearn in the box. Lefty batter, here's the pitch. And missing inside 100 miles an hour to Ryan O'Hearn, the Pirates' RBI leader with 68. Trying to deliver here with two outs. And Murillo's pitch in the air to left. Kepler, Max Kepler will backpedal a couple steps and make the catch. But the Pirates do pick up one. Head to the seventh inning at PNC Park. It's 2-1 Arizona on the Pirates Baseball Network, presented by Iron City and IC Light.
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0: Tomorrow, Vargas will lead off the seventh inning for the Arizona Diamondbacks. They lead the Pirates 2-1. Vargas was 0-2 against Pirates starter Mitch Keller. Johan Ramirez got the last two outs of the sixth. He's out there to start this seventh inning. Ryan Waldschmidt on deck. Vargas, the switch hitting infielder, takes a strike. Keller, 5 1/3, two runs, six hits, a walk, four strikeouts. Well, Damaro Vargas, we mentioned last time the Pirates faced the D-backs first week of May, was leading the majors in hitting. Hit 372 in April. Pirates saw in the first week of May, he hit 227 for the month of May, 100 for the month of June. There's a strike, 0-2. He was 5-50.
1: And he's still hitting 270.
0: Last month, yeah. Because he's rebounded, he's hitting 345 in July. So it's been a bit of a roller coaster. Played seven games with the Pirates 5 years ago. 0-2 count. Here's the pitch to him. Bouncing ball foul to the right. We step aside for station identification on the Pirates Baseball Network.
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0: It's an 0-2 count on Ildemar Vargas, who has struck out only 30 times all year. Taken outside. Third fewest among regular players in baseball. Luis Arias, the fewest strikeouts in baseball. 17 strikeouts all year for Arias. Miles Straw, 25. There's a bouncing ball to second. Lau on to first for the out. One down here in the seventh. Now Waldschmidt coming up Friday, August 7th. By the way, this homestand will continue tomorrow night against the Snakes and then finish up on Wednesday afternoon at 12:35. Pirates back home, a three-game series against the Mets Friday night, August 7th, 6:40. It's Penn State night at the ballpark. Special ticket package includes a co-branded Pirates Penn State long sleeve shirt. 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Strike is called. 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All you Nittany Lion alums, fans, there's a strike on Waldschmidt. Has lined out and struck out. Johan Ramirez for the Pirates with an 0-1 offering. Check swing, strike call.
1: Two really good sliders right there by Johan. The first one ends up on the inner half. Looked like it made Waldschmidt kind of buckle a little bit as it was right at him. And that one ends up a little bit further out over the plate.
0: Oh and two. And the pitch. Line drive. Past third. Down the left field line. Reynolds will have it. In the corner, it's a double. A one-out double on an 0-2 pitch to Waldschmidt. Gonzalez reached out his glove hand, but passed him.
1: We kind of went to the well maybe one too many times, and this one caught too much of the plate. Right, ends up right down the middle, and Waldschmidt able to just sneak it over Nick Gonzalez's glove down the third baseline.
0: Top of the order is Corbin Carroll. Singled to start last inning off Keller. Fouls this one off. Keller 5 1/3, 2 runs, 6 hits, a walk, struck out 4. And for every strikeout by Pirates pitchers this month of July, Coppers donates $25 to Blood Cancer United. 0-1 count on Corbin Carroll. Johan Ramirez looks towards second. Here's the pitch. Outside. 2 runs, 7 hits now for Arizona. 1 run, 4 hits for Pittsburgh.
1: Interesting splits for Corbin Carroll. 2.06 against right-handed hitter pitchers. And 347 against left-handed hitters.
0: Jeez.
1: Pitchers. Would not have expected that.
0: What are those numbers again, Neil?
1: He's 206 against right-handed pitchers, 11 homers, 34 RBIs, and 347 with 4 homers and 15 RBIs against lefties. Hmm. And that's in a lot of at-bats, 118 at-bats against lefties, and obviously 262 total against the right-handed pitchers.
0: This pitch fouled off. Well, I'm trying to think, like, look at last year. Last year, 246 versus lefties, 265 versus righties. 1-2 the count on Carroll. The pitch. Swing and a miss. 97 miles an hour from Johan Ramirez. Gets the strikeout. Second out of the inning. And brings Perdomo to the plate.
1: And Johan just came right at him. This pitch, middle away, right in the heart of the plate. Sneaks it right past Carroll.
0: Perdomo, in the sixth inning, just slapped a Keller pitch to left field after the single by Carroll. And Perdomo takes a strike, the switch-hitting shortstop. As we said, both he and Carroll came into this game having struggled the last couple of weeks. 0-1 count. Here's the pitch. Down low. All the preparing and the game planning for a game or a series. They look at all that stuff. How they're going to pitch to certain players and knowing who is struggling. Guy on deck has not been struggling. Gabriel Moreno, 1-1 pitch. A little bit low, 2-1. First time up, Perdomo flied out to center field. And then in the third inning, flied out to left and slapped that single to left against Keller last inning. 2-1. D-backs lead it. The 2-1 pitch. And a line drive right at the second baseman, Lau. It's seventh inning stretch time. Trying to stretch out this offense, get the traffic cones going. And we go to the bottom of the seventh inning. It's 2-1 Arizona on the Pirates Baseball Network, presented by Iron City and IC Light.
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0: Down a run, bottom of the seventh inning. Pirates bat Nick Gonzalez has had two strong at-bats, has singled to center field, and well, what a play Ryan Waldschmidt made on him in the fifth inning. Would have been extra bases, at least a double, as he raced back to the center field fence and made a tremendous catch, banging up against the padded wall, full speed. He'll be followed by Jacob Gonzalez and then Tyler Callahan against Juan Murillo, who got the last out of the sixth. Here's the pitch. Over for a strike. Third baseman Vargas is about a step off the third base bag. First baseman Tyler Locklear, good 30 feet off of first. Outfield pretty much straight away, the pitch, and a check swing foul. It's 0-2. 27-year-old Juan Murillo follows Merrill Kelly, who went 5 2/3, gave up one unearned run on four hits. 0-2 count on Nick Gonzalez. Murillo's 0-2 swing and a miss. Struck him out with a changeup. One down.
1: Well, it looks like the Pirates are going to have a little double barrel action going down in their bullpen. Mason Montgomery up, as well as Ron Marinaccio. I guess as you see Montgomery, the Pirates are able to tie this game or take a lead. Possibly Marinaccio, if it stays where it's at. That one's down low. Jacob Gonzalez for ball one.
0: One ball, no strike pitch. Swing and a miss. 99 miles an hour. 1-1 on Jacob Gonzalez. This next offering is over for another strike. The fastball at 99. One and two. Here's the pitch. Fouled it back. This time another fastball up. 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What would they have? Oh, probably catcher's interference. The home plate umpire, Brennan Miller, walked toward the Pirates dugout to see if they were going to challenge, to see if they saw catcher interference. They did not, so they won't challenge. 1-2 pitch, fouled back. Stays ball and two strikes. Another fastball to Jacob Gonzalez. Second year for Murillo. Out of the pen, the D-backs. The 1-2. Slapped at it, foul. A changeup and a one-hand slap foul toward Pirates third base dugout by the lefty hitter, Jacob Gonzalez. Stays alive, 1-2. Murillo has given up two homers in 42 innings. 1-2 pitch. Fouled it back. That was a good pass at 100.
1: Yeah, all after the first pitch changeup, all fastballs at the top of the zone here. Jacob Gonzalez hasn't been able to time one up yet. Let's see if he stays up there, if he decides to bury something, thinking that he might have him in swing mode.
0: One ball, two strikes, but the time is called. The catcher, Moreno, wants to go out and talk with his pitcher. I want to let you know that coming up on Saturday, August 8th, it'll be game two of that three-game weekend series against the Mets here. A 6:40 first pitch, and the first 20,000 fans are going to take home a Pirates 2010s-inspired T-shirt featuring Josh Harrison, presented by Chick-fil-A Pittsburgh. Get your tickets at Pirates.com. Jay Hay going to be honored on August the 8th. Now ready to go. One ball, two strike count on Jacob Gonzalez. The pitch, swing and a foul, just barely gets a piece of a slider. Well, Moreno went out there, the catcher went out there to talk to Murillo. And the first slider he's seen in this at bat after those fastballs. 1-2 pitch, slaps this one in the air. Left field way, a foul ball, drops untouched. Again, wasting that changeup. We've seen that a couple of times during this at-bat. Jacob Gonzalez.
1: 10th pitch of this at-bat, Greg.
0: Yeah, the two fastballs blew past him after the first pitch changeup, and he had a couple of good swings on the fastballs. 1-2 pitch on its way. Another foul, this time another slider. So Moreno said, hey, he's timing that fastball. Let's stay away from that. They didn't like that swing he had on 100. So they've gone slider, changeup, slider. One ball, two strikes.
1: It seems like he is selling out to the fastball and just trying to protect on everything else. Let's see if he makes a mistake right here with a fastball.
0: 1-2, and there was another fastball at 101, and he fouled it back. Juan Murillo sets again, another 1-2 pitch to Gonzalez, and Lowe missed with a changeup. Boy, what an at-bat this has become, a battle. Jacob Gonzalez, the lefty-hitting Pirate shortstop at the start, now first baseman, against Juan Murillo. A 2-2 pitch, swing and a miss, got him with a changeup.
1: Yeah, that was probably the best pitch he threw him in that sequence, too. All the other changeups kind of floated off the plate horizontally, and this one starts middle away and down and just falls below the zone.
0: It took 13 pitches, but Murillo got him. And now it's Tyler Callahan who swings and fouls off this changeup to the right side. Callahan was on deck watching that whole sequence, trying to think about this at-bat. He struck out each of his two times up against Merrill Kelly, and he's hitless in his last 13 at-bats. Swings and misses that high fastball. 0-2 on Tyler Callahan. Bottom of the seventh inning, the Diamondbacks lead it 2-1. 0-2. The pitch. Checks his swing and takes up. Appeal. Third base umpire Ben May says no swing. 1-2. 1-2. Juan Murillo for the D-backs with a 1-2 pitch to Callahan. And a line drive softly hit at the second baseman Marte. Pirates go down in order. And through seven, it's still 2-1 Snakes on the Pirates Baseball Network, presented by Iron City and IC Light.
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0: Pirates still down one run, going now to inning number 8, and Ron Marinaccio hoping for a much better result. His debut as a Pirate did not go well at all on Saturday, as he was picked up in a deal with the Padres last week. He tries to keep this a 2-1 deficit. Faces Gabriel Moreno to start the 8th. Johan Ramirez, 1 2/3 scoreless, did a nice job. This first pitch is a strike to Moreno.
1: And Marinaccio, between San Diego and one game here in Pittsburgh, he's 1-0 with a 5.03 ERA. 35th game, 48 and a third innings, 53 hits, 19 walks, and 39 strikeouts.
0: The 0-1 to Moreno, low. Tomorrow's Mega Millions jackpot now has an estimated annuity of $800 million. $800 million, so don't forget to play at your local retailer or online. 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Please play responsibly. The 1-1. Moreno swings and misses a cutter. Now that was one of his best pitches, going back to the game on Saturday. One ball, two strikes. Marinaccio entered the sixth inning against the Cubs. One ball, two strike count. Pitch to Moreno. Fouled off. Fastball 93. He came on with a couple of runners on. The game was already out of hand. It was 8-0 Cubs. One ball, two strikes. Here's the pitch. And in the air to center. Back is Mangum a few steps, and Mangum makes the catch. One out in the 8th. Jonathan Loaisiga loosens in the bullpen for Arizona. Ketel Marte at the plate. Infield single against Keller his last time up. That was so big, as Marte just hit the ball at the very end of the bat. Strike is called. A little cue shot that dribbled along the grass over by the third base side of the pitcher's mound. Went for an infield hit, and Max Kepler followed with a two-run double to break the scoreless tie. The 0-1 is top foul. A changeup from Marinaccio. The aforementioned Kepler is on deck, 3-for-3 in this game. All three of those at-bats against the starter Keller. They went 5 1/3, 2 runs, 6 hits, a walk, 4 strikeouts. 0-2 pitch in the dirt.
1: And to this point, after Mitch Keller exited the game, Johan Ramirez did a nice job settling things down. 1 2/3 for him, only gave up 1 hit, no runs, and struck out 1 batter, no walks. The Pirates are able to creep back in this game, putting out that fire in the 6th inning.
0: Pitch
1: massive.
0: Down low in the dirt. Two balls, 2 strikes. There's the stretch of the 2-2. And that's fouled off over third base side, above the Pirates dugout into the seats. 2-2, 1 out, 8th inning. D-backs batting here. Game one of a 3-game series. Marinaccio's 2-2 and a fly ball. Shallow center. Now medium depth now. And it's Mangum who camps under it to make the catch. 2 fly balls to center. Brings up Kepler. I want to give a shout out to a couple of young ladies who were just so gracious, so unselfish on Saturday with the Dr. Robbie bobbleheads, that sellout crowd. We hear that Julie Kuhill and Caitlin Fedora. Here's the pitch to Kepler. Strike is called. We're in the stands. They had their Dr. Robbie bobbleheads, and an older fan next to them was disappointed that they didn't get one. Not one of the first 20,000 fans on Saturday. 0-1 count. Pitch to Kepler. Ground ball to first and scooped by Gonzalez. Steps on the bag for the out. But Caitlin Fedora, Ambridge High School softball player, headed to IUP. Well done. As we go to the bottom of the 8th inning, Pirates down 2-1 on the Pirates Baseball Network, presented by Iron City and IC Light.
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0: It's a 2-1 game. The Pirates trail, bottom of the 8th inning. And the new pitcher is Jonathan Loaiziga, a new first baseman. Ildemiro Vargas moves from third to first. Nolan Arenado takes over at third. Jorge Barroza takes over at center. And Andy Rodriguez, just off the injured list today, will pinch hit for Henry Davis.
1: Loaiziga's 2-3 in 44 games, 2.41 ERA, 41 innings, 33 hits, 30 strikeouts.
0: Murillo, 4-up, 4-down in relief of Kelly. Andy Rodriguez batting from the left side. Pitch is inside.
1: Loaisiga much, much better against right-handed hitters. And lefties, they've beaten them up, especially that two-seam. They've got them at 455 against the two-seam fastball.
0: Here's the 1-0. Ground ball, second base. And Marte throws out Andy Rodriguez. One up, one down in the bottom of the eighth inning. Rodriguez will stay in the game to catch in the ninth as Jake Mangum comes to the plate. He has scored the Pirates' lone run in that game after his one-out single in the sixth and then went to third on an errant pickoff try by Merrill Kelly. He scored on the infield hit by Brandon Lau. The pitch to Mangum is over for a strike. A changeup at 93 from Loaisiga. Nolan Arenado in on the grass at third. Loaisiga's pitch to Mangum is fouled off to the left end of the seats. Count is nothing and two on Mangum.
1: Yeah, this Arizona bullpen has some arms. Murillo, who we just saw, 100-mile-an-hour fastball. Loaisiga, upper 90s fastball as well.
0: The Pirates are 3-41 when trailing after seven innings this year. O-2, up. The Diamondbacks, when leading after seven, are 45-3. When leading after eight, they're 48-0. One ball, two strike count on Mangum. Loaisiga's pitch. Swing and a miss. Two outs.
1: Sinker at 99, right on the black, Greg. My goodness.
0: Now here's Lau. We pause once again for station identification on the Pirates Baseball Network.
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0: Lau has the most experience of any Pirate against Loaisiga. He's 2-for-6 lifetime against them, plus a walk. And lines this ball toward the line in left field and gets down and toward the wall. Lau heads to second base, and he is there with a stand-up two-out double.
1: Lau's bat starting to come alive. It's good to see. Really good at bat in that sixth inning to drive in a run with one out and a runner on third. Now trying to start a little two-out rally. Middle of the order here. You wonder. I don't know if I wonder. I would imagine that they're going to be very, very careful with Brian Reynolds with Jared Triolo on deck. And the success Loaisiga has had against right-handed batters.
0: Reynolds 0-for-3 against the starter Kelly. Batting left-handed. Here's the pitch. Checks his swing, takes a ball, peeled down third base way, and that third base umpire, Ben May, said that Reynolds offered it. Reynolds quickly turns his back, couldn't believe it, and Don Kelly is barking at the third base umpire. 0-1. The pitch, down low.
1: I am a bit surprised that they're not just putting Brian Reynolds on first base right here.
0: One ball, one strike. Here's the pitch. Away. They're trying to get him to chase. 2-1. Well, there's a old baseball adage that you don't put the go-ahead run on, but in this case, it seems quite obvious they don't want to pitch to him with first base open. The 2-1, and that's outside. Appeal. Oh, they bring him up again. 2-2, and Don Kelly is fit to be tied, and he's just going to get tossed, I think. Yeah, he just got the big heave home. Boy, and Ben May, the third base umpire, way down the line, by the way. Don Kelly is on the home plate side of first in the dugout. And the third base umpire looking that way, and he just gave Kelly the big heave-ho. And Don Kelly is out there now and letting Ben May have it. Ben May calmly nodding. Almost as if he's bored of what Kelly says. And the second base umpire and crew chief Chris Conroy comes over to get in between, and Kelly turns and marches off.
1: Ugh. It's another changeup. This one, this check swing was less than, oh, I got to be honest with you, Greg. I think he did.
0: You think he did there?
1: I think he might have.
0: What's interesting is Reynolds should know, shouldn't he know that they're not really trying to pitch to him? They're trying to get exactly what they got out of him, 2-2. Now they may go after him. Here's the 2-2 pitch from Loaisiga. Low, 3-2. No, he still's not seen a strike.
1: And he still hasn't seen a fastball either. Five straight changeups, all down and all away. I'd be shocked if this pitch is in the strike zone.
0: 3-2, runner at second, two outs, bottom of the eighth. Reynolds at the plate. Loaisiga, the 3-2, swings and fouls it away. This time fastball.
1: It was, wow.
0: And it was fouled away off to the left. It was 99 miles an hour. So they weren't throwing him a strike at all until those two check swings were called swinging strikes. And then they changed the game plan. 3-2, the count remains, the stretch. And another 3-2 pitch to Reynolds. And a line drive, base hit, center field. Tie game. Sliding stop by the center fielder, Barossa. Reynolds ahead, first dive. Into second. Double. 2-2. What an at-bat from Brian Reynolds. Pirates have tied it in the eighth inning.
1: Oh, Reynolds makes him pay right here with a fastball over the heart of the plate after five straight changeups. Gets two fastballs, fights one off, and then gets one down in the middle of the plate. It wasn't supposed to be there. Catcher Moreno is set up fairly well off the plate, and we got a tie game.
0: How about that? Runner at second, it's 2-2, and Triolo at the plate. Swings and misses the first pitch fastball. Boy, Barossa, the new center fielder, did everything he could. A sliding stop, but he slid several feet, and by the time he got up, didn't have a chance to get the hustling Reynolds into second base for the double. 0-1 count. The pitch. Ground ball foul past third. Triolo trying to deliver here. He came on as a pinch runner after Esmerlin Valdez was hit on the left forearm, it appeared, or wrist. Triolo stayed in the game to play short. Walked in the sixth. Reynolds at second base. Pirates have tied it on the Reynolds two-out double. Following the Lau two-out double. 0-2. Loaisiga for the Diamondbacks with the pitch. Up and in. It sounded like it got him. They say no hit by pitch. It sure sounded like it. And now the bench coach is Chris Negron. He has taken over for Don Kelly, who has been ejected. And now they're waiting to see if Kevin Roach in the Pirate clubhouse. No, they will not challenge.
1: It sure sounded like it might have nicked him.
0: A fastball that was up and in. And apparently didn't hit Triolo.
1: I guess it nicked some arm hair or something.
0: Yeah, because Triolo kind of looked at his sleeve. Thought he felt something. One ball, two strikes on Jared Triolo against Jonathan Loaisiga. Triolo is 0-for-1 in just one at-bat against him. The one ball, two strike count. Here's the pitch. Line drive left field. That's going to carry out to Kepler. The left fielder will make the catch, but the Bucks have tied it, going to the ninth inning at PNC Park. 2-2 on the Pirates Baseball Network, presented by Iron City and IC Light.
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2: Pirates tie the game. Back-to-back two-out doubles from Brandon Lau and Brian Reynolds. Ninth inning, and now it's Gregory Soto trying to keep this game tied. He will face Tyler Locklear. Or nope, that's not correct, because Locklear was lifted in favor of Nolan Arenado, who will step in the box for the first time tonight. Arenado came on to play third, and Vargas moved from third to first. And there's a strike called on the veteran Nolan Arenado against Soto. Arenado's hitting .243, 14 homers, 49 runs batted in. Soto with the 0-1 outside, one ball and one strike.
3: And Soto's going to have, at this point, righty, lefty, switch hitter at minimum in this inning.
2: One ball, one strike on Arenado. Here's the pitch. And a strike is called. It's 1-2. One ball, two strikes on the 35-year-old Nolan Arenado. The pitch. Swing and a miss. Struck him out. One down in the ninth.
3: Big at bat right there to get Nolan Arenado. Now we're going to have a switch hitter. We're going to have a pinch hitter here.
2: Yeah, it'll be the speedy Tim Tawa batting for Adrian Del Castillo, the designated hitter. Tawa, right-hand batter, and now Eddie Rodriguez goes out to talk things over here with Soto. 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Tim Tawa. A .233 average, 11 homers, 29 runs batted in. He's 1-for-4 as a pinch hitter this season for the D-backs. And he swings and misses the sweeper. One out in the ninth. The pitch. Did he go? He did not. On a pitch in the dirt, Henry Davis right away pointed toward the first base umpire, John Bacon, to get the appeal. And of course, you know what the fans are going to do when they hear that.
3: Actually, that's Andy back there now.
2: Andy Rodriguez, who pinch hit for Henry Davis. But the fans react, obviously, when first base umpire said no swing. 1-1 pitch. Fouled off to the right into the seats it goes. In the bottom of the ninth, by the way, Ryan O'Hearn, Nick Gonzalez, Jacob Gonzalez will be due up against, well, either Paul Sewald, their closer, or Taylor Clark.
3: Two righties warming up down there for the Diamondbacks.
2: One ball, two strike count. The lefty Soto, the pitch, inside. So presumably if the game remains tied, Clark. And if the D-backs take the lead, their closer, Sewald. 2-2. Soto for the Pirates delivers. Line drive up against the high netting left field side. Mauro Vargas is on deck. 2-2 count on the pinch hitter, Tawa. The pitch, low and away, 3-2. Soto falls behind the pinch hitter, 3-2. The next offering, swing and a miss, struck him out with a slider. Two down in the top of the ninth of a tie game.
3: Back-to-back K's for Soto, both on that wipeout slider.

0: This was a good one, Greg. Started just off the plate runs.
1: Just off the plate, or just, as you said, off the plate.
0: Comes diving in under his hands.
1: And then he strikes him out, and now Vargas takes a fastball 98 in off the plate. Ildemaro Vargas, the switch hitter, and as he avoids being hit, he drops the bat that lands in the left-hand batter's box. Vargas 0 for 3 in the past against Soto. The 1-0 misses in. The new center fielder, Jorge Barrosa, on deck. This next pitch is over for a strike. There's that slider again. It's 2-1. Top of the ninth inning, 2-2 ball game. Gregory Soto for the Pirates, the 2-1 pitch. And a little soft serve single into center field on the 2-1 pitch. Ildemaro Vargas with a base hit. So he's aboard for Jorge Barrosa, the switch hitter, batting for the first time in this ballgame. And Barrosa, a batting average of 193, but 256 from this right side of the plate.
0: And Vargas, he doesn't run a ton. He is 2 of 2 in the stolen base category.
1: Just 81 miles an hour off the bat, but into center field for the hit. Soto's pitch to Barrosa, showing bunt, pulls back. And takes a ball, and again, Rodriguez, the Pirates catcher, points toward first base, asking John Bacon, the first base umpire, if indeed Barrosa pulled the bat back in time, and he said he did. Both arms extended. Corbin Carroll is on deck. That's all we got to tell you, and it's a lefty Soto on the mound. You've got to get Barrosa. Soto. And now a balk is called on Soto to move Vargas into scoring position. Looked like he took the ball out of his glove just ever so slightly.
0: He made a kind of a strange late movement for some reason. Yeah. Oh, you know what? He kind of just, well, this one's down and in. He kind of just jerked his knee and realized he was running out of time.
1: Well, now it's 2-0 on Barrosa. With a runner at second, two outs in the ninth. Soto has to regroup and get Jorge Barrosa. The pitch over for a strike, a slider, and a good pitch here for him, 2-1. Two balls, one strike, two outs, runner at second for the D-backs. Soto's pitch. Over for strike two.
0: Two beautiful sliders right there. And a 2-0 count and a 2-1 count. Gets him right back in this at bat now. He's been wanting to run those fastballs on the inner half. See if he can throw that same slider that he threw to Tawa in the same situation, 2-2 count.
1: Here's the 2-2. Bounce foul, barely gets a piece. Barrosa hangs in there. In 119 at-bats this season, he has struck out 38 times. Came on to play center field in the eighth. 831 OPS against lefties this year for Barrosa. 2-2. Soto with the pitch. Swinging another foul. The fastball, top foul over toward the Pirates' third base dugout. Still 2-2. And Soto for the Pirates, the pitch. A little foul back behind home plate into the seats. Barrosa continues his battle against Soto. Soto struck out the first two, but then Vargas singled to center field, and during this at-bat to Barrosa, Soto called for the balk. 2-2 count. And he pauses at the belt and delivers. And a pop-up behind home plate. Andy Rodriguez doesn't see it, now does, and makes the catch over by the third base dugout. So here we go. Going to the bottom of the ninth at PNC Park, the Pirates look for their third walk-off win of the year against the D-backs, no less. 8.5 play, 2-2 on the Pirates Baseball Network, presented by Iron City and IC Light.
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1: Now, the Pirates and the Diamondbacks are tied, going to the bottom of the ninth inning. Here at PNC Park, 2-2. And righty Taylor Clark will pitch the bottom of the ninth inning for Arizona.
0: And Taylor Clark, he's 2-1. He's 48th game for him, 2.30 ERA. He has 12 holds in the season. He's 0-1 save department. Obviously not a save situation. 47 innings, 30 hits, only 9 walks, 25 strikeouts. Certainly a strike thrower.
1: Ryan O'Hearn, he was teammates with Clark with the Royals when they played together in 2022. Clark's second go-round with the Diamondbacks. Got to the big leagues with Arizona in 2019. Spent 3 years and then 3 years in KC. O'Hearn has lined to right, popped up and flied to left. Pirates have just 2 walk-off wins this year, looking for a big third. There'd be none bigger in the season. There's a strike called. Because if they can deliver here in the bottom of the ninth inning, they'd be tied for that third and final wild card spot in the National League. 0-1 on Ryan O'Hearn, the lefty batter against Clark. Here's the 0-1. In on his hands and fouled off to the left. Ryan O'Hearn, one career walk-off hit, a home run for the veteran. Who hit a grand slam on his birthday yesterday. 0-2 pitch on its way. Bouncing ball toward the second base bag. The shortstop is there. Perdomo throws out O'Hearn for the first out.
0: Heavy off-speed use for Clark, especially against the righties. Heavy slider usage, 52%. And heavy changeup usage to the lefties.
1: Nick Gonzalez has singled and flied out and struck out, robbed of extra bases by then center fielder Ryan Waldschmidt. And he hits this in the air and off the glove of the shortstop, Perdomo. Perdomo. A little jump step, fairly routine, but it pops out of his glove.
0: Yeah, I imagine that's going to go down as an error, Greg. This one takes Perdomo to his left. He kind of half jumps at it. Just a Mario jump at it. Mario and Luigi.
1: Well, they're going to give him a hit, and he'll take
0: okay,
1: it.
0: Okay, he'll take it.
1: And now Jacob Gonzalez, the winning run at first. The pitch to the lefty batter, swing and a miss.
0: 13 pitch at bat last time for Jacob Gonzalez that ended in a strikeout. See if he can put something nice together here. Maybe a first and third, use that hole on the right side.
1: The 0-1 pops this foul back and out of play. A walk-off hit for him as a member of the White Sox, June 27th, for Jacob Gonzalez, the rookie. 0-2 count, Clark's pitch in the dirt. Pirates tied 2-2, bottom of the ninth against the Diamondbacks. They took 2-3 from the Snakes in Phoenix, first week of May. One ball, two strikes, the pitch. A little tapper off to the right. First baseman will field, and he will tag out the batter runner. That's Vargas retiring Jacob Gonzalez. Nick Gonzalez moves into scoring position for a base hit by Tyler Callahan. Could win it. Well, the Diamondbacks have been walked off four times this year. And now Callahan, the rookie, takes strike one. Lefty batter.
0: Now, this is a situation, Greg, you want to just shorten up, especially as a young player. Don't let this moment get too big on you. You're trying to square something up. That's a strike to the middle part of the field.
1: Ground ball to first. Up with it is Vargas, and we are going extras as he steps on the bag. On to the 10th at PNC Park. Tied at two on the Pirates Baseball Network, presented by Iron City and IC Light.
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1: Well, top of the 10th inning here at PNC Park. The Pirates playing their second extra inning game of this homestand. Remember, they lost against the Cubs on Friday in 10, 3-2. And they beat the Yankees the last road trip at Yankee Stadium on Wednesday in 10 innings, 5-3.
0: In is going to come Mason Montgomery, the left-hander. Saw him close out yesterday's game in a bit of dramatic fashion. But he's 3-3 with a 4.04 ERA, 44th game for him, 42 and a third innings, 33 hits, 19 walks, and 65 strikeouts.
1: They will have the speedster Jorge Barrosa at second base. He made the last out of the ninth. He is the automatic runner. The Pirates are 4-7 in extra innings this season. The D-backs are 4-5. Told you earlier about Corbin Carroll's great numbers against left-handed pitching this season. Montgomery's pitch is up. Carroll was 1-for-3 against starter Mitch Keller. Then struck out his seventh inning at bat against the righty Johan Ramirez. Mason Montgomery with the 1-0, that's not close, down and away with a fastball. Pirates are 0-4 at home in extra innings this season. That's a number they really want to change. Starting tonight, 2-0 count, 2-2 game. And Montgomery with a 2-0. And line to third, catch made, or the ball caught him, Nick Gonzalez.
0: This one was scorched by Carroll. And I guess sometimes baseball karma
1: yeah.
0: plays a factor. You know, in that situation, even if you're the all-star Carroll, you want to do anything you can to move that runner over. Your percentage of scoring goes through the roof. The runner on third, less than two outs as opposed to second base.
1: Here's Perdomo. Takes a strike. That was 103 miles an hour, by the way, off the bat. Perdomo batting from the right side for the first time tonight. He's 1-for-4 in this ball game. 0-1. Lefty delivers. Fouled back. Gabriel Moreno on deck, 0-2. And, of course, when you're on the road, talked about it a lot, Neil, you really want to, if you almost need to score, not just the one run, but two.
0: Yeah.
1: Because the home team gets the same advantage in the bottom half. 0-2 the count. And Montgomery with the pitch inside. Let's pause for station identification on the Pirates Baseball Network.
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1: Montgomery's 1-2 pitch way high. 99 miles an hour to Perdomo. 2-2. A 223 average from this right side of the plate with a 634 OPS. His OPS on the other side, 747, and he bounces this ball to third. Nick Gonzalez across the diamond in the dirt. Oh, he throws it past the first baseman, Jacob Gonzalez. Second and third. Error on Nick Gonzalez puts runners at second and third with one out.
0: When it looked like Nick just tried to move too quick. When he got this ball, it backed him up a little bit. He knew Perdomo runs well. And instead of just gathering himself maybe one more half step, he gets rid of it too quick and he just yanks it right in the dirt and Gonzalez is not able to come up with it. Oh, man.
1: Should be two outs and a runner on. Instead, one out and second and third and the infield in for Gabriel Moreno. Oh, that Pirate defense. Here's the pitch. In the air the other way, going to be out of play.
0: You certainly got your work cut out for you here with Gabriel Moreno, one of the hottest hitters, not just on the team, but in all of baseball.
1: Second and third, one out. Montgomery desperately wants a strikeout of Gabriel Moreno. Here's the 0-1. Checks and takes a ball, 1-1. Moreno does not strike out a ton. One ball, one strike pitch from Montgomery. Breaking ball for a strike two. Second and third.
0: What's he go to here, Greg? He go to the fastball at the top of the zone. Does he try to run that slider down and in? See if he can get a miss or maybe a ground ball to the left side. You don't want to let Moreno get extended right here.
1: You probably want to get a chase. You can. Yep. Can't you fastball up? Can you get that from him?
0: That's what I'm thinking.
1: Now, Moreno did strike out looking in the sixth against Keller. Those are on those two challenges by then catcher Henry Davis. One ball, two strikes. Here's the pitch. Oh, he slaps it foul, 100 miles an hour. Gets a piece. One ball, two strikes. By the way, that fastball was downstairs. Again, Montgomery with a 1-2. And grounded foul, sharply hit, skipping out of the way, was the runner at third base, Barossa. Actually almost toppled him over. One ball, two strikes, the count. On Moreno. The pitch. Fouled it back again. Another fastball at 100.
0: Yeah, kind of what I thought he was going to do, either the fastball at the top of the zone or that slider down and in. I don't mind the fastball down and in right here if you can get it there.
1: Another 1-2. Did he go? No, says the first base umpire. And they're responding to the earlier calls by the third base umpire when Brian Reynolds was called for two swinging strikes on appeals that led to the ejection of manager Don Kelly. Two balls, two strike pitch. Fouled off. The slider this time.
0: You got him in swing mode now, Greg. A well-placed fastball could lead to weak contact or a strike three. Swinging.
1: 2-2. Chopped it foul again and went with a curveball.
0: Oh, this is a battle right here.
1: A handful of players tonight, both sides, have had long at-bats. And this one by Gabriel Moreno. This will be the 10th pitch of this at-bat. Here it comes. Ground ball toward third and foul just outside the bag. Second and third, 10th inning, one out, tie game.
0: Yeah, Barossa's going to be on contact here. He took off as soon as that ball was hit. So even if you get a ground ball with the infield in, the speedy Barossa, you're going to have to get rid of it very quickly to have a play at home plate.
1: It's still 2-2. Mason Montgomery for the Pirates, the lefty, with the pitch. Strike three called. Fastball. Two down.
0: And that was probably the worst pitch of the sequence right there. Pitch number 11, Montgomery was just feeding them sliders and curveballs down and in and fastballs at the top of the zone. All of a sudden, he lets go a 99-mile-an-hour fastball right at the bottom of the zone, and it freezes Moreno.
1: Well, they decide to intentionally walk Ketel Marte to face Max Kepler, who's had three really good at-bats, and those were against the starting pitcher, Mitch Keller. He was 3-for-3. Kepler grounded out in the eighth inning against Ron Marinaccio. So now it's left on left. With the bases loaded, two outs, and a tie game in the 10th, Montgomery to Kepler. Line drive center field coming on to make the catch. Mangum. Oh, my goodness. Monty escapes and picks up his third baseman, Nick Gonzalez, to the bottom of the 10th. 2-2 on the Pirates Baseball Network, presented by Iron City and IC Light.
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1: Bottom of the 10th inning. Andy Rodriguez just off the injured list today. Steps to the plate. Billy Cook pinch running for Tyler Callahan, the automatic runner at second base. Again, the Pirates looking for just their third walk-off win of the year. And it's Taylor Clark for a second inning of work. The pitch. Ball one to Endy Rodriguez.
11: Pitch was called a ball and the catcher is challenging.
1: You get a challenge in extras if you don't have one. And it's a ball.
11: That call is confirmed. It is a ball. Arizona has no challenges remaining for the rest of the inning.
1: Endy Rodriguez, at the very least, needs to get that runner to third. Third baseman Arenado in on the edge of the grass. First baseman even with the bag. Here's the 1-0. Ground ball. Base hit into right field. Cook will be held. Carroll, playing shallow right, gets to it quickly. Cook wanted to make sure it got through. And it's first and third, and the only man that counts is that runner at third.
0: Yeah, that would have been really close. I did see Cook hold up for just a second for some reason. I'm not sure exactly why, but he stopped for just a second. I still think Corbin Carroll, the speed of Corbin Carroll, the fact that he was playing shallow in right field would have caused a really close play at home plate. But nonetheless, runners on first and third now. Let's see how Torrey Lovello is going to handle this situation.
1: First and third, infield in all the way around, and the shortstop Perdomo is waving Max Kepler way in. Everybody in. Mangum looking for his first career walk-off hit. The pitch. Bouncing ball towards second. Cook hesitates, and he's caught between home and third. And now Endy Rodriguez is breaking for third, and he will be there. What's Mangum waiting for? It doesn't really matter, but the runner is out at third. Cook hesitated between home and third. One out.
0: Oh, my goodness. I think
1: if
0: he goes,
1: breaks for the plate, I think they win the game.
0: I think he does. He hesitated just for a second. At very least, it was going to be a bang-bang play at home. And at least Cook.
1: Well, he actually wanted to get the runner to third. At least he did that.
0: He stayed in the rundown long enough to get that runner to third.
1: And Mangum decides to hold at first. It's a fielder's choice, and the infield is still in with Lau. First and third, one out. Brandon Lau at the plate, 2-2 game. Bottom of the 10th, infield in. Here's the pitch. Ball one. My goodness.
0: A little surprised they haven't brought in Max Kepler or somebody. Oh, they're all left-handed in the outfield, though.
1: Oh, wow, good point.
0: I mean, Brandon Lau very rarely hits balls to left field. Surprised they're not going with a five-man infield right here.
1: Here's the 1-0. Swing and a foul tip. And by the way, it's Billy Cook at third as Endy Rodriguez was out. Lau's looking for his sixth career walk-off. His last one came over 2 years ago as a Tampa Bay Ray. It was a three-run homer against the Chicago Cubs with the Tampa Bay Rays. 2-2, first and third for the Pirates. Clark, the right-hander, the 1-1. Runner goes, and there will be no throw. So Mangum winds up at second. 2-1 the count. Well, that takes any double play out of the equation for them.
0: Yeah, and the only guy standing close to that second base bag is the shortstop Perdomo, so that was the only threat with Jake Mangum on first base. If Lau hit a ball directly to Perdomo, he would have been able to turn the double play. Brandon Lau usually very good in these situations.
1: The 2-1, bouncing ball foul to the right. It's 2-2.
0: Outfield is way in.
1: That play at the plate went 4-2-5-1. That's defensive indifference. Second and third. The man at third is the only man that counts. Billy Cook. 2-2 count. One away. Bottom of the 10th inning. Taylor Clark. Trying to get this game for the D-backs to the 11th inning. Right-hander. The 2-2. Swinging a foul. Just gets a piece of it. Barely gets a piece. Taylor Clark has worked two innings once this season. That was in the middle of June. 2-2 count on Lau. One out. Clark's pitch. Line drive. Off the glove of the first baseman, Vargas. Walk it off. Raise the Jolly Roger. Pirates win it in 10. And they are tied with the Diamondbacks for the third wild card spot in the National League. They do it.
12: What a gritty game by the Pirates today. Mitch Keller has a nice five innings, gets himself in trouble in the sixth, and they're able to limit the damage to only two runs in that inning. With Johan Ramirez coming in and putting the fire out, and the bullpen does the job the rest of the way. And what a huge hit by Brandon Lau right there to get the Pirates to win in game one of this series.
1: He brings home Cook, and the Pirates win it 3-2. And his third straight big hit, Brandon Lau. His base hit in the sixth inning brought in the first run of the game to make it 2-1. He doubled in the eighth inning with two outs and scored on the Reynolds two-out double to tie it. And here in the 10th, moments after Mangum hit the ball to the second baseman Marte, and Andy Rodriguez was thrown out as Billy Cook had been caught in that rundown.
12: And we had talked, Greg, yesterday before the game about a bounce-back game, a comeback game from Brandon Lau, and he had a nice day yesterday. It just felt like he was about to bust out of this mini slump that he was in, and boy, did he do it in a big way in several different categories today.
1: Wow. Boy, did that, to say they needed this
12: huge one
1: was, that's the understatement of the year, but I'll say it anyway. And Sportsnet Pittsburgh's Hannah Mears is down on the field with Brandon Lau, and we're going to listen in. First, he's going to get the double barrel dump of the Henry Davis, Billy Cook, both carrying the water out. And here's Hannah Mears, also got doused.
13: How much better did that feel, knowing the result of that at-bat to win this game?
14: Yeah, just to, you know, pay off our pitchers. They pitched a heck of a game, and just never give up, keeping on going.
13: For you personally, these last two nights, it looks like you found more of a rhythm at the plate. Have you started to feel like you're getting back into form for this offense?
14: Yeah, absolutely. I know it was a little quiet there for a little bit, but, you know, we got a great offense here, and, you know, we win when guys aren't feeling great. So, you know, I'm ready to start, you know, doing some stuff again.
13: Late in this game, you and V-Ray also made a big difference. The professionalism of him to stay composed in that at-bat when things aren't going his way. What'd you see?
14: I mean, just an incredible at-bat. I think the composure to go up there, and I think everybody in here would agree that they didn't think there were swings, and, you know, he gets into an 0-2 count or 1-2 count and laces a double in the gap. You know, that's professional at its best.
13: Little moments in this game made a big difference, too. You're walking over to me saying, don't you want to talk to a guy like Billy Cook? What did that mean to see him stay in the fight there, to stay safe at third?
14: Yeah, I told him after it happened. I was like, that's a heck of a job staying in that, you know. And, I mean, big job by Andy there, getting over and understanding that, you know, that was his job, was to get to third base there. And I think it kind of clicked a little bit on Billy. I mean, halfway down the line, he's like, oh, no, I got to stay in this and keep this going. And, you know, that's a tip of the cap to him. That's an incredible baseball play there.
13: Brandon, you can feel it in here, everything building with what the standings are right now. It's no secret this team has fought the whole way back in this game. The back end of the bullpen to play complement to those little moments. Is this team equally as excited right now with what's going on and what's clicking?
14: Yeah, we understand what we can do here in the clubhouse and what the product we put out on the field is. And, you know, we want everybody here to be excited about it as well. We're ready to win a lot of ball games.
13: You've certainly given everybody something to be excited about tonight. Thank you so much, Brandon.
14: Thank you.
1: Brandon Lau there with Hannah Mears. His walk-off hit off the glove of the first baseman, Ildemar Vargas, wins it, scoring Billy Cook. And the Pirates win in extra innings, a walk-off extra inning win for at home for the first time since May 23rd last year. Again, the final score in 10. The Pirates beat the Diamondbacks 3-2 on the Pirates Baseball Network, presented by Iron City and IC Light.
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19: Wanted to play with Anthony Davis. Maybe he did to some degree, but the Luka trade was to appease LeBron in some form in terms of getting that team over the hump. They shuffled around the roster to bring in Russell Westbrook, which was a crazy personnel decision at the time and remains so now. The Lakers, like any other organization before it, bent over backwards to please LeBron James, but I still think for him to take this kind of deal, it had to be in a new situation, new scenery, new people, new feelings, all of that. And so he takes the bargain. He takes the bargain basement deal, and good on him for doing it. You know, obviously he's not putting them into any sort of second apron salary cap jail or anything like that. That's what, you know, some of these other future contracts will potentially do over the next couple of years with Philadelphia. Again, Jaylen Brown is newly available to sign a two-year, $140 million extension. Can't imagine the Sixers want to pay him that. No. But $4 million a year over the next 2 years, and maybe it's just 1 year. If LeBron retires, fine. Like, thanks
20: it's
19: for coming.
20: Bargain.
19: Hopefully you can help us out.
20: It's a bargain like we've never seen, because the economy right. that LeBron brings with him, the amount of money the 76ers will make just off of the mere presence of LeBron James. It doesn't even matter if they win anything with him.
19: They will make more in jersey sales before the season starts.
20: Probably so. Than what they're paying him. You know, I mean, that's what's amazing. This is a bargain like no NBA team has ever gotten a bargain, which is why Wendy kept calling it today unprecedented. He called it unbelievable at one point. And it feels like that because we've never seen this. We've never seen this level of economy of one player willing to take so little to go to these teams. I think a couple things happened here. I think one of them was that, frankly, there wasn't some big, robust market for him financially from teams that he actually thought there was mutual interest and that they could be competitive with him. I mean, sure, maybe he could have gone, you know, to some non-competitor and made money, I guess. But from the teams that were actually interested and were realistic destinations for him, none of them had the cap space. None of them had the money. So I think that's number one. He knew that he had to take a discount. And then I think number two is maybe he's got other plans on how to make some money, honey. He's always quite good at that, too. So I think that that's probably his plan, is that it's not just going to come on the court, that it's going to come in any way that it can come here. And he can do that through whatever's happening with Topps. Apparently, they're the ones that broke the story seconds before Shams actually tweeted it out. They already had a trading card that they had tweeted out. So maybe he has a nice deal there with Topps, and he can make some money there and make some money with Nike and whatever else he's going to make money with. I mean, it's LeBron. He's certainly not going to be hurting with it, but it is interesting.
19: At least you and I are unified and rooting against it.
20: Yes. Well, we're unified and rooting against it now. We're unified as a Boston Celtics fan from you and a Miami Heat fan from
19: right.
20: me. The rare union between us. Coming up next, Game Night is headed your way on ESPN Radio.
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34: A break in fighting. I'm Lisa Lucera, Fox News. President Trump hits the pause button on strikes against Iran.
35: There were no U.S. airstrikes carried out against Iran over the weekend. President Trump says the pause is because good talks are happening.
36: I think there's a good chance that something could happen. And if it does, good. If it doesn't, we go back to doing what we were doing 2 days ago.
35: Aboard Air Force One, the president tells me he's not losing patience with Iran.
36: I have plenty of time, Their whole shoreline's wiped out. The strait is in very good shape.
35: Iran has targeted commercial vessels in the Strait of Hormuz, a key shipping lane for about 20% of the world's oil and gas.
34: Fox's Jared Halpern traveling with the president. Ukraine's President Volodymyr Zelensky heading to Washington tomorrow with what he says is evidence Russia is aiding Iran in its strikes against the U.S., including satellite imagery of U.S. bases in the Middle East. Zelensky is set to attend Senator Lindsey Graham's funeral. The man convicted of killing four University of Idaho students in 2022 wants to change his plea to not guilty. Ryan Koberger has filed a petition to reopen his case.
0: The former criminology student who is serving four life sentences telling the New York Times he'll argue he had bad counsel, claiming he's innocent and was misled into pleading guilty to the 2022 fatal stabbings.
34: Fox's Kristen Goodwin. At trial, prosecutors presented evidence which included Koberger's DNA found on a knife sheath found at the scene. In exchange for his guilty plea, prosecutors agreed they would not seek the death penalty. The FAA says seats on hundreds of Boeing 737 MAX jets registered in the U.S. may need inspections in case they were incorrectly installed, saying if they're not in right, the seats could injure passengers and crew members during an emergency landing. 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
5: Damn it, I'm waking up on Saturday morning to watch Alabama Roll Tide. 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
7: I love the callers on the Paul Feinbaum show because you will always get a good laugh. 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
8: Mm-hmm.
7: I wake up scared the hell out of everybody in the house. I wake up, it's like, boom, woke up, good morning. 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I woke up. Like, I'm the most fired up guy in the world. Man, I ain't got nothing on Alabama fan.
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7: That's when you know college football is right around the corner. When you have me pretending to be a part of the Paul Feinbaum show and yelling out Roll Tide for absolutely no reason except for the fact that I love Alabama football and my tag team partner, Emmett Golden, all he could do is laugh. It be like that sometimes, yeah. Emmett, you know?
8: It is all I could do is laugh. I
7: mean, you know, it is what it is, man.
8: Not a fan of Kyle, not a fan of Stanford, right? No,
7: they're cool.
8: No. Yeah, no, it's Roll Tide.
7: That's because Alabama puts so many players in the NFL. That's why.
8: I get it.
7: I watch college football not because I have any real allegiances. I watch college football to scout for the NFL. It's that simple.
8: And that's one-stop shopping, too. Well, exactly. It has been. That continues.
7: Right. Kalen DeBoer has got a lot of work ahead of himself trying to get that Alabama program where it needs to actually be where Nick Saban left it when he retired. He is Emmett Golden. I'm Q Myers. It is Game Night here on ESPN Radio and the all-new ESPN app. SiriusXM Channel 80 and tune in. 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Each night, we like to let you know what caught our attention like this.
10: I made you look.
4: Game Night. Made you look.
7: All right, Emmett, what was it that caught your attention? What made you look?
8: Well, we all know the Mets are by far the worst team in Major League Baseball. Didn't look like it tonight. BTA, belt to backside. They beat the Braves tonight 14-3. Francisco Lindor, 3-for-5, 2 home runs, a triple, 6 RBI, and a walk. He did it all tonight to help the Mets get a win, a much-needed win.
7: Yeah, they definitely needed that victory, and it's nice to see the Mets on the other side of things every once in a while, because you're right, they have not been a very good team, and the thing about it is they spent so much money on the payroll,
8: right.
7: They shouldn't be that bad. They should be a lot better, but to see one of their big-time players like Lindor have a game like that, fifth player in Mets history with 2 home runs and a triple in the same game in the first since Carlos Delgado did it on August 17th back in 2006 at the Phillies. So it doesn't happen often, but it happened this evening. The Mets get a big victory over the Atlanta Braves, and Francisco Lindor, like you said, He put BTA.
8: He went all the way up. A little, we'll tease that, right. All right? We'll
7: that's,
8: let that
7: in the business, that's the what you up. Call a tease right there by my tag team partner, Emmett Golden, here on Game Night on ESPN Radio on the all-new ESPN app. It's funny that you mentioned the Mets, one of the worst teams in baseball, because this is actually what caught my attention right here.
2: 1-2. Konar with a line shot in the right for a base hit. Bird comes in to score, and this skid is snapped. Bird with a two-run single to tie it, and Griffin Konar with a looper right over the jumping glove of the second baseman, Bryson Stott. The franchise record 12-game losing streak.
7: 104.3 WQAM on the call, and that was the final call. The Marlins, they got a victory they so desperately needed over the Phillies, snapping their franchise record 12-game losing streak. It's funny you mentioned the Mets. They are the worst team in baseball, and the team that was right in front of them in the same division is the Marlins.
8: Yes.
7: So we had some bad baseball on our minds today, apparently. And look, I don't root for teams to lose, but I do like streaks. And so if you're streaking like the Red Sox were, and they were on a hot streak, winning all those games, 15 in a row, I'm going to keep locking in to see if they keep on winning. Well, Miami was on a losing streak, and I kept locking in to see if they were going to keep losing.
8: Right.
7: And it looked like that they were going to go for 13 this evening, but then they loaded the bases, no outs, bottom of the ninth, and they found a way to walk it off. And that's got to feel really good for a team that was close, even close to when they lost their 12th in a row. They were right there, and they let it slip away. This time, they came out on the right side of things.
8: Yeah, it's great for the fan bases, too, both of them, because it's, trust me, it's not fun rooting for a team that loses a lot. So it was a good night. It was a good night in Miami and in New York.
7: No doubt. The Marlins' 12-game losing streak entering the day was tied for the third longest by any team that entered the streak 10-plus games over 500 since the start of 1900. And they are the first team with a walk-off win to snap a losing streak of 12-plus games since the 2006 Pirates. So that just kind of helps you put into perspective how bad that that losing streak was and how desperately the Marlins needed to get it done. But they did again, 8-7, walking it off versus the Phillies, the first of a three-game series that they opened up with Philadelphia. He's Emmett Golden. I'm Hugh Myers. It's Game Night here on ESPN Radio, the all-new ESPN app, SiriusXM Channel 80, and tune in.
3: What is the plan B if they don't get LeBron?
6: Yeah, boring. Part of the Warriors' long-term plan is post-Steph right now. Let's just be honest. Like, I know there's this belief, oh, they're going to throw all the picks. It's all about the next couple years. It's not really all about the next couple years. You have $70 million in rehabbing players.
11: That was their last chance at some relativity. That team is dead. There is nothing left of them.
12: I don't think Steph wants to go chase a ring in a random location.
13: It's obviously a very difficult pill to swallow if you're a Warriors fan.
11: The biggest loser in the LeBron sweepstakes is the Golden State Warriors.
7: I can't disagree with any of that. When I hear the biggest loser in the LeBron James sweepstakes was the Golden State Warriors, who I am a fan of, that team, Stephen Curry, big fan of him, what he's been able to do since being in the league, him now at 38 years old, that felt like, Emmett, the last lifeline for Steph and the Warriors. And I, you know, I've been very adamant on this show that even with LeBron, I didn't think that they were a championship team, but it gave him a chance.
8: Yeah,
7: right? I look at that roster now, and I know that they've got some young dudes that I like, but they're not young dudes that are going to get them out the West. LeBron might have helped them get out of the West, and they still would have probably need a little bit of help, but now without, I don't think there's any shot, and honestly, I don't see how you add somebody to that roster or some bodies to that roster that's going to help Steph Curry get to the ultimate place, which is the finals again, which is the only thing he should be playing for at this stage of his career.
8: Yeah, with LeBron, they're intriguing. Maybe not, you know, a championship contender, but still, they're a team you want to watch. You go, what can they do? You want to see. Without LeBron, listen, last year they were 10th in the Western Conference. They were in the play-in, and they're another year older.
7: Right.
8: You know, and what's going to happen. And
7: Jimmy Butler's coming off a torn ACL.
8: Exactly. So it does feel like the franchise, and I understand it, is thinking about the future now, what life is going to be like after Steph is gone, and they want to get all the assets that they could have to make a move after that. But if you're Steph, like, are they speeding up his retirement by not focusing on now? Like, especially since LeBron is done, it doesn't seem like they're very interested in doing a whole lot to improve the team at this moment. It seems like they're thinking for the future now, which I understand, but that might kind of expedite Steph retiring.
7: I don't know if it's expediting him retiring, but I don't think that there's a world where he, you know, doesn't explore maybe going to another team.
8: See, right? I say retiring because I don't think he'd want to go anywhere else. I think he wants to be one of the players that plays his entire career for one.
7: Well, I can see that, and I respect that. And that, as a Warrior fan, that's what I would want.

0: time ago,
1: Chris,
0: right?
1: Chris Webber, Billy Owens. But outside of that, brother, it was the other guys that you were going to see, the team that was incoming. So what Steph was able to do, obviously, you know, with Clay and Draymond and everyone else that they formed together, you know, that was a fantastic run. I see this window being officially closed. And
0: yeah,
1: this is probably the only time I'll ever say this. I wouldn't even mind if he went somewhere else. I really wouldn't. And yeah, I would never say that about a player that I'm a fan of that's on my team, but I get it. He's done such great things, and if he's going to play a couple more years, why not have an opportunity at a ring?
0: Yeah, I mean, I'd like to see Steph get a chance. He's just a player I never thought I'd see in another uniform. I still feel that way.
1: Mm-hmm.
0: I feel like his loyalty, especially at this point, all the championships that he's won. Now, I could see if he had championship.
1: What if he goes to Charlotte?
0: Like to go home or whatever?
1: Yeah, I mean, goes home. The team is good. His daddy played there, right? I mean, there's a Curry up in the rafters.
0: Yeah, he was born in Akron, Ohio. I mean,
1: hey, man, look, I'm man, just, why is all roads always got to lead back to you?
0: I mean, you talk about going home. I'm just saying, you know.
1: Why you always got to have every road lead to you?
0: I didn't make him born in Akron. It was his daddy. He was playing for the Cavs at the time.
1: He's Emmett Golden. I'm Q Myers. It's game night here on ESPN Radio. Speaking of all roads, what is the next road for one Stephen Curry? That's next on game night on ESPN Radio on the all-new ESPN app.
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0: into a game and you said there's one quarterback that I need to win a game, you're picking the guy in the Chiefs. 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
11: The plan B if they don't get LeBron?
12: Yeah, boring. Part of the Warriors' long-term plan is post-Steph right now. Let's just be honest. Like, I know there's this belief, oh, they're going to throw all the picks. It's all about the next couple years. It's not really all about the next couple years. You have $70 million in rehabbing players.
13: That was their last chance at some relativity. That team is dead. There is nothing left of them.
14: I don't think Steph wants to go chase a ring in a random location.
15: It's obviously a very difficult pill to swallow if you're a Warriors fan.
13: The biggest loser in the LeBron sweepstakes is the Golden State Warriors.

0: bad. I've lived the good and I've lived the great. And now it feels like it's trending towards the bad again, or at least just good and not great. And good is not winning championships. Great is winning championships. Yeah. And now that the Warriors have failed to land Jaylen Brown, they failed to land Giannis, and now they failed to land LeBron, I question, as I'm sure a lot of Warrior fans question, what is next for Golden State? Here's Brian Windhorst, ESPN NBA insider, on GetUp, talking about what he believes is next.
1: I understand the

0: Hey there, it's Tony Caridi, and I'll be honest with you. 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
8: Protests ahead of an Israeli leader's visit. I'm Sue Guzman, Fox News. Demonstrators gathering in Washington, D.C. Monday night to protest against Israeli Prime Minister Benjamin Netanyahu, is going to visit the White House and meet with President Trump, among other things, the conflict against Iran. A lot of the protesters with signs reading Free Gaza and Expose Israel's Control of Washington. Netanyahu's visit comes as the U.S. has not had any exchange of attacks with Iran for the past 3 days. During his meeting with President Trump, he's reportedly planning to present evidence that Iran is expanding activities at its Pickaxe Mountain nuclear site and not negotiating in good faith over its nuclear program. President Trump will be a guest on Fox and Friends Tuesday, 8:30 a.m. Eastern, to discuss the latest developments with Iran and upcoming meetings with Ukraine's President Vladimir Zelensky. Also, it is the Fauci diaries that have been released by Kentucky Republican Senator Rand Paul, the personal writings of Dr. Anthony Fauci. Here's Fox's Mark Meredith.
9: Fauci has long said publicly he does not believe the virus was the result of a lab leak. But in his diary, he also writes this, January 2020, now we know the market, the wet market in Wuhan, was not the source. It was the amplifier. Having said that, somewhere that virus jumped from animals to humans. Fauci also details the very hot and cold relationship he had with President Trump. Also in April 2020, he goes, the far right is tweeting to fire me. The president even retweeted the tweet that said to fire me. We'll see how the day goes. A month later, May 2020, he writes, received two packages of cookies from Joe and Jill Biden with the note, you are our hero. Stay strong and healthy. We need you.
8: In the diary posts release, the former NIAID director also expressed amusement at his heightened media attention in those diaries. 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
8: Attorneys for former FBI Director James Comey are asking a federal judge to dismiss charges that he threatened the president.
12: James Comey was indicted by a federal grand jury in April on two counts, including knowingly and willfully making a threat to harm or take the life of the president and transmitting an interstate threat stemming from his Instagram post featuring a photo of seashells on a beach.

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7: A meeting with the Israeli Prime Minister. I'm Ted Lindner, Fox News. Demonstrators gathering in Washington, D.C. Monday to protest against Israeli Prime Minister Benjamin Netanyahu, is expected to visit the White House today to meet with President Trump about the ongoing conflict against Iran. Many of the protesters with signs reading Free Gaza and Expose Israel's Control of Washington. The meeting set for 11 a.m. Eastern Time later this morning.

0: Have very friendly negotiations going on.
1: And oil prices are down again today, about 3% after spiking back up during the resumed fighting. The price of the gas pump is down a penny this morning. Both Zelensky and Netanyahu will also attend a funeral today for late Senator Lindsey Graham at Washington National Cathedral, where President Trump will speak. Before that, Graham's casket will arrive at the U.S. Capitol this morning for a ceremony. In Seattle, they keep searching for a third possible suspect in Sunday night's shooting at a food festival that sent panicked people running and left three people dead, four wounded.
2: We now know that at least two people exchanged gunfire outside the Seattle Center Armory. One is in custody, and a second has been identified as the 19-year-old deceased man.
1: That's Seattle Mayor Katie Wilson. The accused shooter in custody is 15 years old. America's listening to Fox News.
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4: 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We all need him. 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
5: Good morning. I'm Dave Wilson at the WAJR Anchor Desk. Metro News AccuWeather says cloudy skies, showers and storms today, high 78. Details on the forecast in a moment. Members of the National Guard continue to assist in debris removal in Upshur and Lewis counties a week after destructive flooding. Now, former Fayette County Delegate Elliot Pritt submitted his resignation the same day he appeared in federal court on a preliminary hearing for charges he seduced a minor. WVU Health System making a significant investment in preventative health services in Monongalia County. The 100-plus People Who Care organization awarding another grant to a local nonprofit. Pirates walk off the Diamondbacks 3-2 in the 10th. Brandon Lau drove in the game-winning run. Wheeling Post 1 wins its third straight American Legion Baseball State Championship. We'll get a check of your exclusive Metro News AccuWeather forecast. That's next on the Voice of Morgantown, WAJR.
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9: Here's the Metro News AccuWeather forecast. Today, expect a mix of clouds with a few showers and a strong thunderstorm, making it feel humid. These storms may result in heavy rain and strong winds in some areas. The temperature will reach a high of 78. Tonight, it will be overcast with a chance of a thunderstorm early on, followed by some showers later. The low will be around 63. Tomorrow will be less humid with varying cloud cover and a high of 76. Looking ahead to Thursday, anticipate partly sunny skies and pleasant conditions with a high of 79. With the Metro News AccuWeather forecast, I'm meteorologist Joe Lundberg.
10: AM It is Tuesday, July 28th, 2026, and this is The Morning News, a service of Metro News, the voice of West Virginia. I'm Chris Lawrence, and it's 6:06. Let's get an update this morning and see what's happening across the state at the Metro News Anchor Desk. Elected officials from around the state say they are pleased with former delegate Elliot Pritt's decision to resign. Pritt stepped down from the House of Delegates Monday during an appearance at a U.S. courthouse in Charleston. He was arrested last week after he allegedly conducted a two-year sexual relationship with an underage girl in Fayette County. Kanawha County Delegate J.B. Aker says Pritt's resignation was necessary.
11: It was the right thing to do, and that's what we hoped he would do, and it's what he should have done. He obviously has other things he's got to be focusing on right now, but it's best for the people of West Virginia, best for his district by far, that they have someone who actually can do the job and represent them.
10: Meanwhile, the West Virginia Republican Party is looking to remove Pritt from being a member of their party. State GOP Secretary Tony Hodge says the party will vote Saturday on whether to disavow him.
12: These types of allegations are something that we're not going to tolerate. We're not going to put our name behind it, and we're also not going to be silent about it. We're sending a strong message that these types of things by our public officials just aren't going to be tolerated in our party.
10: Pritt is expected to soon be indicted by the federal grand jury in southern West Virginia. The same system that created record rainfall a week ago today in Buchanan and Weston is the system that spawned tornadoes in Pleasants and Pendleton counties. Meteorologist Harrison Sincavage.
13: As those storms continue to progress eastward, what can happen sometimes with supercells is that they like to move towards the right. They jogged a little bit more in a southeast direction. And when that happens, these right-moving supercells like to slow down.
10: There were a total of 7 tornadoes in the state in varying sizes and distances. You can read more about those at WVMetroNews.com. Meanwhile, the city manager of Weston says as his city continues to clean up, he can't stop thinking about the number of rescues first responders were able to make a week ago tonight.
14: Is the 100 and some rescues that we performed, and in Lewis County, we did not have one single loss of life. And what an absolute blessing and a miracle that was.
10: That's Joseph Solberg, who said that is a silver lining, but it does not lessen the tragedy of so much loss for so many of his town's residents. State police have charged 2 employees of a construction company making repairs to the Weston Walmart with stealing from the store. 27-year-old Daniel Ramirez of Baltimore and 23-year-old Davis Dias were charged with grand larceny and conspiracy for stealing jewelry from the store while they were working there. They are among 6 individuals that were observed on surveillance video taking the jewelry from the counter, and they are now in the Central Regional Jail while an investigation is ongoing. In a separate but similar case, 37-year-old Oscar Hernandez of Decatur, Georgia, was arrested for stealing a smart ring from the Weston Walmart. He was employed by a restoration company doing work and cleaning up damages at the store. The Federal Mine Safety and Health Administration has published its final report on a mining death in Raleigh County from April. Investigators say 53-year-old Aaron Warrix was killed when a rock fell from the roof at Marfork Coal's Panther Eagle Mine. The incident happened as he and another miner had just completed installation of a turning post after a continuous miner had completed a lift and pulled out. But investigators say the dimensions of that lift were beyond allowance and the rock dropped with no roof bolt in place. The company was cited for 3 violations in connection with the incident. A strike in Kanawha County from nearly 50 beer distribution workers has reached its 11th week. 49 members of Teamsters Local 175 went on the picket line May 12th against the beverage market. The strikers say the company is asking for unfair concessions related to health insurance, retirement, and more. Local unions and businesses joined the Teamsters Monday in a solidarity rally and luncheon at Sam's Uptown Cafe in Charleston. The union says that restaurant has refused the beverage market's deliveries during the strike. West Virginia AFL-CIO was among a dozen unions who voiced support for the Teamsters in the dispute. Meanwhile, the company has told Metro News that it is not changing its 401k match for retirement. The 401k match currently gives employees between a 25 and 50% match depending on years of service. The retirement change in the beverage market's proposal has to do with an additional $100 to $125 paycheck in addition to the 401k match. That check would go away going forward. There's a new leader of the West Virginia Division of Natural Resources Law Enforcement. Dave Trader began that journey with his agency 37 years ago, and on Monday was sworn in as the colonel of the DNR. He says he'll always cherish those first years on the job in Wetzel County.
15: Yeah, I went through the academy, and that was 1990, and then I went to Wetzel County. That was my first assignment. I was in District 1, and I was up there until I made sergeant. So it was a good learning experience, and that's where I learned how to be an officer.
10: Trader says he never dreamed he'd eventually be the colonel, but like every other rank, he'll give it all he has.
15: I was always thankful to meet each and every one of the responsibilities the agency entrusted me in, and I always tried to do that the best I could. And as the next one came on, I just did that, and I'm not doing any different than this one. I'm going to try to do the best I can.
10: He replaces Bobby Kales, who retired last month. Coming up in our backgrounder, we will hear from U.S. Attorney Moore Capito, who spoke at the conclusion of Elliot Pritt's appearance in federal court. And then Daniel Woods will have an update on sports. It's all still ahead.
9: Here's the Metro News AccuWeather forecast. Today, expect a mix of clouds with a few showers and a strong thunderstorm, making it feel humid. The temperature will reach a high of 78. Tonight, skies will remain cloudy with a chance of a thunderstorm early on, followed by a few showers later. The low will be around 63. With the Metro News AccuWeather forecast, I'm meteorologist Joe Lundberg.
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0: Lau stepped to the plate again with a chance to win the game.
1: One out. Clark's pitch. Line drive. Off the glove of the first baseman, Vargas. Walk it off. Raise the Jolly Roger. Pirates win it in 10. And they are tied with the Diamondbacks for the third wild card spot in the National League. They do it.
0: Game two of that series coming up tonight as the Pirates and the Diamondbacks duke it out for the final playoff spot in the NL. That's a 6:40 first pitch. You can hear the action starting at 7 o'clock following the CityNet statewide sports line right here on 104.5 FM and 1440 AM WAJR. Bubba Chandler makes the start for the Pirates against Arizona's Brandon Pfaadt. The Protect College Sports Act continues to make its way through the United States Senate, trying to put federal regulations on college athletics. U.S. Senator Shelley Moore Capito says progress is being made, but they're not ready to cross the finish line yet.
2: This sets parameters on recruitment and on agents, on how long this student-athlete, how many times they can transfer, how they can transfer. It protects women in Olympic sports, which is extremely important to me. It protects our historic rivalries. It clarifies the dollars and how they can be spent, and it gives us an enforceable standard.
0: Capito was a guest on the CityNet statewide sports line on Monday night. Wheeling Post won for the third consecutive year, is state champion in American Legion baseball, winning in the finals against Parkersburg Post 15. Wheeling advances to the American Legion Southeast Regional Tournament. With your sports update, I'm Daniel Woods.
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16: Good morning, I'm Dave Wilson at the WAJR Anchor Desk. Metro News AccuWeather says showers and storms today, a high 78. Details on the

0: forecast are coming up. Senator Shelley Moore Capito was in Upshur and Lewis counties, getting a firsthand look at the destruction left behind by last week's flood. The priority right now is to remove the debris and the trash left behind. National Guard members are in central West Virginia assisting in the removal. Buchanan spokesman Randy Sanders says the coordination between all of the agencies on the ground has been seamless.
1: We are working side by side. There is no city, there is no county, there is no division. We are joined at the hip in this operation.
0: More on the storm recovery efforts at WVMetroNews.com. 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
2: The WVU Health System has announced plans to invest $9 million into the Mon County health care system. President and CEO Albert Wright will make that presentation to the Mon County Commission this morning. The funds will be used to expand preventive care, strengthen community health care options, and fortify support for the uninsured through the Mon County Health Department. That meeting is in the Mon County Courthouse at 10 this morning. I'm Mike Nolting for WAJR Radio News.
0: Robots are being put to the test this week at Fairmont State University, which is hosting WV Rocks, an endurance competition that runs over 26 hours. Morgantown-based Mountaineer Area Robotics is among the teams competing. Team coach Earl Skime explains the goal.
3: This one is really about just getting as many balls into the structure as you can. So these robots have onboard vision systems. They're actually tracking the structure. So as they move, they can shoot into the structure. They have turreted shooters. It's a very complex piece of machinery.
0: High school robotics teams compete in 2.5-minute matches that run back to back to back to back throughout the day and night. The Morgantown-based nonprofit WeBike WV has been awarded a $25,000 grant from the 100-plus People Who Care organization. WeBike WV board member Acadia Blizzard was stunned.
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0: The nonprofit collects used bicycles, refurbishes them, and gives them to people in the community. Right now, it is 69 degrees in Morgantown. I'm Dave Wilson at the Anchor Desk. Still ahead, we'll get a full rundown on your exclusive Metro News AccuWeather forecast with meteorologist Joe Lundberg on the Voice of Morgantown, WAJR.
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9: Today will bring variable cloudiness with a few showers and a heavy thunderstorm, making it humid. The storms may lead to flooding, downpours, and localized damaging wind gusts. Expect a high of 78 degrees. I'll be back with the exclusive WAJR AccuWeather forecast after this.
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9: Here's the Metro News AccuWeather forecast today. Expect a mix of clouds with a few showers and a strong thunderstorm, making it feel humid. The thunderstorms may lead to heavy rain and strong winds in some areas. The temperature will reach a high of 78. Tonight, the skies will remain cloudy with a chance of a thunderstorm in some places early on, followed by a few showers later. The low will be around 63. Tomorrow, the humidity will decrease as we see a mix of clouds. The high will be 76. Looking ahead to Thursday, it will be partly sunny and pleasant with a high of 79. With the Metro News AccuWeather forecast, I'm meteorologist Joe Lundberg.
0: Thanks, Joe. Right now, 70 degrees in Morgantown at 627.

0: Join us later this morning, Metro News Talk Line at 10:06. Before that, local talk with Mike Nolting and Talk of the Town. That's 9:06 to 10 right here on the Voice of Morgantown, WAJR.
1: Morning news time is 6:27. I'm Chris Lawrence.
2: And I'm Daniel Woods.
3: It's like some huge dinosaur just stomped on everything.
1: That's how a woman in Chicago describes her neighborhood this morning after massive overnight storms rolled through the entire Midwest.
4: A line of severe storms slamming the Midwest. AccuWeather Storm Chaser is tracking a twister near Appleton, Wisconsin. Multiple cars buried under twisted sheet metal. The National Weather Service estimating it was an EF2 packing winds of at least 111 miles per hour.
1: That's Sophie Flay reporting.
5: Today marks 5 months since the war with Iran started. Multiple sources and a U.S. official tell ABC News that President Trump has put off a major military escalation. The administration now saying it hopes for diplomacy, with sources telling ABC News there's concern about U.S. munition stockpiles. Here's former senior director for counterterrorism at the National Security Council, Javed Ali.
6: We're looking at the potential for perhaps a diplomatic breakthrough. But again, if talks break down, if the Iranians start to try to impose costs on the U.S., then we're going to go back to the fighting we've seen the past couple of weeks.
1: There are more cases of foodborne illness known as cyclosporiasis caused by contaminated lettuce. CDC says the lettuce is linked to a handful of more states, including Illinois and Pennsylvania, and there are thousands more cases in nearly every state in the U.S. detected. This is health officials are trying to contain a salmonella outbreak caused by eggs.
7: This is also coming as we are seeing a salmonella outbreak. The FDA says almost 100 people got sick with salmonella across 17 states, and eggs are the likely source of that. Midwest Poultry Services issued a voluntary recall of eggs sold at Kroger and other stores.
5: A new study gives some insight into how difficult it's been for a lot of Americans to put food on the table.
8: The nonpartisan Urban Institute in Washington says in 2025, almost 20% of Americans had to use their savings to pay for groceries, and nearly 1 in 20 needed cash from one of those high-interest payday loans for food. Among adults who use credit cards to pay for groceries, almost 20% pay less than the full balance every month, and almost 9% admitted they didn't always make the minimum payment at all. The Urban Institute's Basic Needs Survey states that over the past 5 years, food costs have risen 32% nationwide. Sherry Preston, ABC News.
1: Lovers of Kentucky Fried Chicken, right here, have a rare opportunity to purchase a piece of fast food history on Tuesday with a Louisville auction house. Sells off dozens of items that once belonged to Colonel Harlan David Sanders.
9: Colonel Sanders has been the face of the fast food giant for decades.
10: Hey, look at there. Didn't I tell you it was finger-licking good?
9: And now the public has a chance to buy a piece of his fried chicken empire. Among the items for sale include some of the pressure cookers Sanders used to refine his frying technique, his iconic bow tie and suspenders, the butcher block and stove from his kitchen, and a planner believed to contain a list of his secret 11 herbs and spices. The auction is set to begin Tuesday evening, and online bidding has already begun. Peter Haralambos, ABC News.
1: I've been to the original Kentucky Fried Chicken.
5: Yeah?
1: In Corbin, Kentucky. They have it was a gas station.
5: Right.
1: And it doesn't sell gas anymore, but it's still the station. They've remodeled everything and turned it into a museum.
5: Very cool.
1: And it's got the pressure fryer that he used and all the different stuff, and it tells the whole history of
5: very
1: it.
5: Cool.
1: It is a very, very well done museum.
5: Nice.
1: In a little town in East Kentucky. So I would recommend you go there and have lunch.
5: Sounds good to me.
1: All right. 6:30 now. This is the Morning News.
11: Here's the Metro News AccuWeather forecast. Today, expect a mix of clouds with a few showers and a strong thunderstorm, making it feel humid. The temperature will reach a high of 78. Tonight, skies will remain cloudy with a chance of a thunderstorm early on, followed by a few showers later. The low will be around 63. With the Metro News AccuWeather forecast, I'm meteorologist Joe Lundberg.
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22: In last week's flooding in Lewis and Upshur County, DNR Natural Resources Police were critical in saving lives and getting people out of harm's way in the rapidly rising water. Sergeant Dennis Fiesel, who commands the Swiftwater team, says all officers are trained in Swiftwater rescue, and early on, they were called into duty, and it's not easy work.
23: Yeah, till the boats get there, a lot of it is wading, swimming through the water, rescuing people, and carrying them out on their backs sometimes because the person can't, they're either elderly or they're injured. And it's just going in there and just blue-collar work of wading through the mud and the muck and

0: which has tie water, swimming to them and grabbing people and just pulling them out on their back. And a lot of times we'll also do what's called a tethered swimmer, where our rescuer is tethered off to a rope. If they can get to the individual, we can have someone from the bank just pull them in as they grab a hold of the victim.
1: And he says the rescue stories run the gamut of high drama to fairly forgettable encounters.
0: Our rescues, they could be kind of mundane, kind of safe, and then they could be really dangerous.
1: Credit also needs to be given to a large number of volunteer fire company Swiftwater Rescue teams who were in service that night as well. I'm Chris Lawrence with Outdoors Today on Metro News, the voice of West Virginia. 6:37 on the morning news. Let's go back to the sports desk for another update. Here is Daniel Woods. Daniel, good morning.
2: Good morning, Chris. U.S. Senator Shelley Moore Capito continues to be part of negotiations with the Protect College Sports Act, a bill that would put federal regulations onto college sports. Capito says the SEC and Big Ten are the two biggest holdouts among major conferences, with proposed limits on conference expansion being a significant hang-up.
3: I'm a co-sponsor of the bill that says that you cannot add to your conference. Trying to prevent a super conference that sort of leaves everybody else in the dust. I mean, we saw what happened to the Pac-12. You know, they just disintegrated, and SEC keeps adding, and same with the Big Ten. I know they're well beyond 10. Well, they don't like that. They don't like the handcuffs on that.
2: Among the bill's other provisions is a move to pool television rights nationally instead of by conference. Capito says the big conferences are balking at that, too.
3: They can demand a favorable contract with ESPN and Fox Sports and others that broadcast. And what this bill says is that it would allow for a coalition of all the schools, much like the NFL does, to negotiate broadcast rights together. They don't like that.
2: Senators met with conference commissioners to negotiate changes to that bill on Sunday. It's a three-peat for Wheeling Post 1, with a third consecutive American Legion Baseball state championship secured in an 11-8 win against Parkersburg Post 15. With a ticket punch to the American Legion Southeast Regional Tournament, head coach Scott Castello says the win was earned from top to bottom.
4: It's a grind, man. We have like five games here that we played, and it is exactly that. It's a grind. Now, I will say this. It's great for me to be up here, but you know, the guys that were between the lines, they're the ones that deserve all the credit. The coaching staff, they deserve the credit.
2: Post 1's Jake Brown was named the state tournament's most valuable player. A full recap with highlights from Joe Brocato is available now at WVMetroNews.com. The West Virginia football team is making changes to its 2027 schedule, moving its home game against Ohio University up 3 weeks from September 18th to August 28th. That's the second of three games scheduled between the Mountaineers and the Bobcats. The first played last year in Athens, the third also in Morgantown in 2029. West Virginia was originally slated to start the 2027 season against Southern Miss on September 4th. That game remains on the schedule, but it will be the second game of the season for the Mountaineers. Stanford football players are the first team to partner with the College Football Players Association in an effort to create a union for college student athletes. The CFBPA intends to form bargaining units on a conference-by-conference basis, then formally unionize once a majority of a conference's athletes are signed on. Previous attempts to unionize athletes at Dartmouth and USC failed in recent years. Bill Belichick's top aide at UNC is on administrative leave. ESPN reports the university is investigating a human resources complaint against general manager Mike Lombardi. The longtime NFL staffer joined Belichick on his staff in Chapel Hill last season after the two worked together during stints in Cleveland and the New England Patriots. UNC went 4-8 during Belichick's first season last year and opens the 2026 season against TCU in Dublin, Ireland next month. In the NFL, the Washington Commanders need a new tight ends coach after firing Ben Steele before he ever coached a game for the franchise. Steele was arrested and charged with driving while intoxicated last month, after which he was placed on leave by the team, then fired on Monday. Washington hired Steele this offseason after three seasons as the tight ends coach with the Arizona Cardinals. And the wife of Kansas City Chiefs offensive coordinator Eric Bieniemy is recovering from gunshot wounds, and their son faces charges for the shooting. Mia Bieniemy was hospitalized in stable condition Monday. Elijah Bieniemy was arrested and charged with malicious wounding along with two firearms charges after an alleged shooting at the family's home in Virginia. Eric Bieniemy was in Missouri at Chiefs training camp at the time of the shooting. He left to return to Virginia on Monday. Morning news time is 6:41. A walk-off winner puts the Pittsburgh Pirates in a playoff spot.
5: Well, the Pirates won in walk-off fashion. What a game in 10 innings on Monday night. They were down 2-0, bottom of the sixth inning. They got an infield RBI hit from Brandon Lau. Lau doubled with two outs in the eighth inning. Brian Reynolds followed with a game-tying double. Then in the bottom of the 10th inning with one out, Brandon Lau stepped to the plate, winning run at third base. One out. Clark's pitch. Line drive off the glove of the first baseman, Vargas. Walk it off. Raise the Jolly Roger. Pirates win it in 10. And they are tied with the Diamondbacks for the third wild card spot in the National League. They do it. They did it indeed. And their first extra inning walk-off hit since May 23rd, 2025. They look to make it two straight over the Diamondbacks and move into sole possession of that third and final wild card spot on Tuesday night. Final score on Monday, 3-2 Bucks on the Pirates Baseball Network.
2: 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Joining in progress following the conclusion of the CityNet statewide sports line, Bubba Chandler makes the start for Pittsburgh against Arizona's Brandon Pfaadt. That series closes out on Wednesday, an afternoon start, 12:35, with Jared Jones getting the ball for the Pirates. After the series in Pittsburgh, the Bucks go on the road for four games against division rival Cincinnati, starting on Thursday. With your sports update, I'm Daniel Woods.
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10: Good morning, I'm Dave Wilson at the WAJR Anchor Desk. Metro News AccuWeather says it's going to be cloudy, a couple of showers, could see a heavy thunderstorm, 78 the high. Details on the Metro News AccuWeather forecast are coming up. West Virginia University Health System announcing plans to support preventative health care and strengthen programs that assist uninsured residents. President and CEO Albert Wright will present a $9 million contribution to the Montague County Commission later this morning. Wright says the funds will be directed to evidence-based public health initiatives administered through the Montague County Health Department and other programs. That presentation will be made during the commission's regular meeting this morning at 10 o'clock. The Mountaineer Area Robotics Team, comprised of local high school students, is putting their robots to the test this week. They'll be among the teams competing at WV Rocks, an endurance competition at Fairmont State University. Team coach Earl Skime describes the competition.
11: Think of it really as a sport. So it's played 3-on-3. Teams from around the world each build a robot to try and complete the challenge as best they can. And then they meet for competitions and play against each other in a 3-on-3 competition that culminates in a series of elimination rounds.
10: The matches go for over 26 hours. Over Friday and Saturday. A Morgantown-based nonprofit that collects used bicycles and refurbishes them to give to members of the community has just been awarded a grant courtesy of the 100-plus People Who Care organization. The $25,000 award was presented to WeBike WV yesterday. President Jeremy Blizzard says the organization started with a modest goal.
12: Started off November of 2021 with the goal of giving away 75 bikes in a year. That happened in like 90 days, and we've given away almost 2,000 now. Have more events and be able to attend more events and be able to fix up some of our surplus.
10: David Goldberg serves on the 100-plus people board and says the quarterly awards are aimed at strengthening the community.
13: The linkages between other agencies and organizations, people in this room who give, also serve on the boards and to volunteer to all of these different organizations. And here we are raising money and helping those, to make it a better place in the community.
10: WeBike WV was selected out of 25 applications submitted by area nonprofits. Well, it could be a stormy day across the region. Metro News AccuWeather meteorologist Joe Lundberg says storms will be widespread throughout much of the day.
14: These storms may result in heavy rain and strong winds in some areas.
10: Good news, it'll be less humid tomorrow and we'll start several days of dry weather for the second half of the week. Right now, cloudy skies, 70 degrees in Morgantown. I'm Dave Wilson at the Anchor Desk. We'll get a full check of the exclusive Metro News AccuWeather forecast. Joe Lundberg will be back with the details. When will we see the dry weather return? Well, Joe will let us know. Coming up on the Voice of Morgantown, 104.5 FM and AM 1440 WAJR.
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9: Good morning. I'm Dave Wilson at the WAJR Anchor Desk. Metro News AccuWeather says cloudy skies, showers and storms today, high 78. Details on the forecast in a moment. Members of the National Guard continue to assist in debris removal in Upshur and Lewis counties a week after destructive flooding. Now, former Fayette County Delegate Elliot Pritt submitted his resignation the same day he appeared in federal court on a preliminary hearing for charges he seduced a minor. WVU Health System making a significant investment in preventative health services in Monongalia County. The 100-plus People Who Care organization awarding another grant to a local nonprofit. Pirates walk off the Diamondbacks 3-2 in the 10th. Brandon Lau drove in the game-winning run. Wheeling Post 1 wins its third straight American Legion Baseball State Championship. We'll get a check of your exclusive Metro News AccuWeather forecast. That's next on the Voice of Morgantown, WAJR.
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12: Here's the Metro News AccuWeather forecast. Today, expect a mix of clouds with a few showers and a strong thunderstorm, making it feel humid. These storms may result in heavy rain and strong winds in some areas. The temperature will reach a high of 78. Tonight, it will be overcast with a chance of a thunderstorm early on, followed by some showers later. The low will be around 63. Tomorrow will be less humid with varying cloud cover and a high of 76. Looking ahead to Thursday, anticipate partly sunny skies and pleasant conditions with a high of 79. With the Metro News AccuWeather forecast, I'm meteorologist Joe Lundberg.
13: It is Tuesday, July 28th, 2026, and this is the Morning News, a service of Metro News, the voice of West Virginia. I'm Chris Lawrence, and it's 7:06. Let's go to the Metro News Anchor Desk and see what's happening this morning. Storms rolling through the Kanawha Valley at this hour. There's a flash flood warning in place for Cabell in Mason County. That is in effect through 10 this morning as that rain continues to come down. It was a week ago today the storms rolled through central West Virginia, causing catastrophic damage. Official rainfall records for a 24-hour period were broken in Parkersburg, Clarksburg, and Elkins. But meteorologists at the National Weather Service say that the observations in that area were staggering.
14: In Lewis County at Stonewall Jackson, 4.27 inches of rain was measured. Jumped to Upshur County, 2.6 miles south of Buckhannon, 7.6 inches of rain fell. And then 1 mile south-southeast of Buckhannon had 5.85 inches of rain. And then downtown Buckhannon had 3.42 inches of rain.
13: That's meteorologist Harrison Sincavage of the National Weather Service in Charleston. U.S. Attorney Moore Capito says the case of Elliot Pritt, unfortunately, is not uncommon in his office.
15: This is something that we deal with day in and day out in this office. And this particular case is one that has become forefront in the minds of many West Virginians. And I think it's critical at times like this that we keep in mind that there are many children in our communities in the Southern District of West Virginia that are struggling.
13: Pritt, a now former member of the House of Delegates, he resigned on Monday, is accused of carrying on a 2-year sexual relationship with a 15-year-old girl who was a student in the school where he taught. The relationship, according to court documents, started when the victim was in middle school. Pritt waived his preliminary and detention hearings on Monday in U.S. District Court in Charleston. Preventative health care is getting a big boost in Monongahela County.
16: The WVU Health System has announced plans to invest $9 million into the Mon County health care system. President and CEO Albert Wright will make that presentation to the Mon County Commission this morning. The funds will be used to expand preventive care, strengthen community health care options, and fortify support for the uninsured through the Mon County Health Department. That meeting is in the Mon County Courthouse at 10 this morning. I'm Mike Nolting for WVMetroNews.com.
13: Kanawha County deputies are on the hunt of two suspects in a break-in and theft at an Optimum networking facility in St. Albans. The two men broke into the site and cut multiple copper wires and then stole them. The incident left close to 20,000 customers without internet service for a couple of days. A Bridgeport, Ohio woman has been arrested in West Virginia on felony charges of trying to run down a man with her vehicle. Police have arrested 22-year-old Tiona Alexander. She and the victim, according to police, were engaged in a domestic disturbance, and then she tried to run him down twice on Wheeling Island. He's hospitalized. She's in jail, charged with malicious assault and 2 counts of child neglect. Tens of thousands of scouts are busy at the Bechtel Summit in Fayette County. 10-day National Jamboree continuing today and includes Navy experience for the scouts. U.S. Navy Captain Jervy Alota says they're using virtual reality software for many different experiences.
17: Gives the kids an opportunity to experience the Navy, talk to sailors. How many of these scouts have ever been on an aircraft carrier? Well, with this virtual experience, we give them that opportunity virtually to step on board an aircraft carrier.
13: Anna Loda says there are 3 different challenges for the scouts to complete. He says those challenges come with a payoff.
17: If you complete each challenge, you get a patch. First of all, I didn't realize all of these scouts, they just have this fascination with patches. So if they complete the 3 challenges, they get a totem pole patch, which they can't complete the entire totem pole without this America's Navy patch.
13: And the jamboree runs through Friday. There's a 4-month delay in the trial of a Fayette County man accused of sexual assault and kidnapping. 44-year-old Brian Parker of Deepwater was supposed to have gone on trial Monday, charged with 8 counts of second-degree sexual assault and 3 counts of kidnapping. He has a new attorney, Mark Plants, who told the court he's not ready to go to trial yet. Judge Jennifer Bailey agreed to delay the trial until November to give Plants time to prepare. There's a new head of law enforcement at the West Virginia DNR, and he knows the department inside and out. Dave Trader was promoted to the rank of colonel Monday. He's a 36-year veteran who came up through the ranks of the agency straight out of school. We ask him about how much the job has changed in those years.
18: I have to say the biggest is technology. It's constantly changing on us. We're trying to keep up, whether it's technology in the field or technology in the cruiser. We're always learning, always advancing, always trying to see what the next cutting edge is and try to stay ahead of it or at least meet it halfway.
13: And now that he's the colonel, Trader says he has a couple of long-range goals.
18: We're working on our accreditation process right now. That's one of my bigger goals. My next goal is to really try to make sure that the next generation of officers is properly trained and equipped to meet the needs of the citizens.
13: And he replaces the now retired Colonel Bobby Kales. Morning news time is 7:11.
12: Here's the Metro News AccuWeather forecast. Today, expect a mix of clouds with a few showers and a strong thunderstorm, making it feel humid. The temperature will reach a high of 78. Tonight, skies will remain cloudy with a chance of a thunderstorm early on, followed by a few showers later. The low will be around 63. With the Metro News AccuWeather forecast, I'm meteorologist Joe Lundberg.
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27: With late-game heroics, the Pittsburgh Pirates are tied for a playoff spot, evening up with the Arizona Diamondbacks after a 3-2 extra innings win in Pittsburgh to open the series. The Pirates trailed 2-0 in the sixth. Brandon Lau, with an infield single, managed to get one run across the board. Then it came to Brian Reynolds in the bottom of the eighth.
28: And another 3-2 pitch to Reynolds. And a line drive, base hit center field, tie game. Sliding stop by the center fielder, Barossa. Reynolds ahead first dive, into second, double. 2-2, what an at-bat from Brian Reynolds. Pirates have tied it in the eighth inning.
27: With the game pushed into a 10th inning, Lau stepped to the plate again with a chance to win the game.
28: One out, Clark's pitch. Line drive off the glove of the first baseman, Vargas. Walk it off. Raise the Jolly Roger. Pirates win it in 10. And they are tied with the Diamondbacks for the third wild card spot in the National League. They do it!
27: Game 2 of that series coming up tonight as the Pirates and the Diamondbacks duke it out.

0: how long this student athlete, how many times they can transfer, how they can transfer. It protects women in Olympic sports, which is extremely important to me. It protects our historic rivalries. It clarifies the dollars and how they can be spent, and it gives us an enforceable standard.
1: Capito was a guest on the CityNet statewide sports line on Monday night. Wheeling Post won for the third consecutive year, is state champion in American Legion baseball, winning in the finals against Parkersburg Post 15. Wheeling advances to the American Legion Southeast Regional Tournament. With your sports update, I'm Daniel Woods.
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0: Good morning. I'm Dave Wilson at the WAJR Anchor Desk. Metro News AccuWeather says showers and storms today, a high 78. Details on the forecast are coming up. Senator Shelley Moore Capito was in Upshur and Lewis counties getting a firsthand look at the destruction left behind by last week's flood. The priority right now is to remove the debris and the trash left behind. National Guard members are in central West Virginia assisting in the removal. Buchanan spokesman Randy Sanders says the coordination between all of the agencies on the ground has been seamless.
1: We are working side by side. There is no city, there is no county, there is no division. We are joined at the hip in this operation.
0: 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WVU Health System and Monongalia County teaming up to strengthen preventive care programs.
2: The WVU Health System has announced plans to invest $9 million into the Mon County Health Care System. President and CEO Albert Wright will make that presentation to the Mon County Commission this morning. The funds will be used to expand preventive care, strengthen community health care options, and fortify support for the uninsured through the Mon County Health Department. That meeting is in the Mon County

0: a courthouse at 10 this morning. I'm Mike Nolting for WAJR Radio News.
1: Robots are being put to the test this week at Fairmont State University, which is hosting WV Rocks, an endurance competition that runs over 26 hours. Morgantown-based Mountaineer Area Robotics is among the teams competing. Team coach Earl Skime explains the goal.
2: This one is really about just getting as many balls into the structure as you can. So these robots have onboard vision systems. They're actually tracking the structure, so as they move, they can shoot into the structure. They have turreted shooters. It's a very complex piece of machinery.
1: High school robotics teams compete in 2.5-minute matches that run back to back to back to back throughout the day and night. 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
3: We just came here to get publicity, honestly, and we didn't expect to actually be walking away with a prize.
1: 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Right now, it is 69 degrees in Morgantown. I'm Dave Wilson at the Anchor Desk. Still ahead, we'll get a full rundown on your exclusive Metro News AccuWeather forecast with meteorologist Joe Lundberg on the Voice of Morgantown, WAJR.
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8: Today will bring variable cloudiness with a few showers and a heavy thunderstorm, making it humid. The storms may lead to flooding, downpours, and localized damaging wind gusts. Expect a high of 78 degrees. I'll be back with the exclusive WAJR AccuWeather forecast after this.
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8: Here's the Metro News AccuWeather forecast. Today, expect a mix of clouds with a few showers and a strong thunderstorm, making it feel humid. The thunderstorms may lead to heavy rain and strong winds in some areas. The temperature will reach a high of 78. Tonight, the skies will remain cloudy with a chance of a thunderstorm in some places early on, followed by a few showers later. The low will be around 63. Tomorrow, the humidity will decrease as we see a mix of clouds. The high will be 76. Looking ahead to Thursday, it will be partly sunny and pleasant with a high of 79.
10: Morning news time is 7:26. I'm Chris Lawrence.
11: And I'm Daniel Woods.
10: Savannah Guthrie Monday released a new video pleading for information about her mother, 84-year-old Nancy Guthrie, who disappeared from her Arizona home on February 1st. In the video, the Today Show host says that she and her family will never stop looking for her mother.
12: The world can be a cruel and unforgiving place, and I know that you have tried to do things the right way. So I'm asking you, begging you to do the right thing now. Make the right choice. Help us find her. Tell us where to look for her.
10: Authorities believe Nancy Guthrie was kidnapped or taken from her home. The Pima County, Arizona Sheriff's Office released a new update on Monday as well, saying the investigation remains active and ongoing, but without any significant development.
11: In the case of the killings of four Idaho college students, Brian Koberger, after pleading guilty to the murders, is now proclaiming his innocence. The self-confessed killer seeking to withdraw his guilty plea, claiming he was coerced into the admission.
13: Koberger, a former criminology student, had researched false confessions just months before the murders, writing a paper focusing on procedural injustice in the American system that has produced many false confessions.

0: confessions. Critics suggest his paper could show that Koberger always planned to claim a false confession to manipulate the system. Either way, legal experts say withdrawing a guilty plea after sentencing is unlikely to succeed.
1: That's ABC's Hannah Batah.
2: New cybersecurity alliance is gaining traction in the tech world in the wake of some major AI hacking incidents.
3: NVIDIA, SpaceX, Dell, and Microsoft are among the companies joining forces on the Open Secure AI Alliance. The goal? To create advanced cybersecurity tools to guard against attacks from artificial intelligence, like the one where two of OpenAI's models hacked into the website Hugging Face. The group says it wants these tools to be open source, meaning any developer can modify the source code of the tool to suit their own specific use case. OpenAI, Anthropic, and Google have not signed on to the alliance. Mike Dubusky, ABC News.
1: A growing response to what's been called an affordability crisis in the, quote, wealthiest country in the world in New York City. Mayor Zoran Mamdani confirming that the city-owned grocery stores will provide discounts on essential goods, keeping his campaign promise.
4: 30% off adds up to real money for New Yorkers. 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That is more than $1,000 saved every year. And just as important as money, those savings add up to time. For many, that 30% discount is the difference between an evening spent around the dinner table with family or working another double shift to make ends meet.
2: And coming up in a moment in the Entertainment Report. Queen's historic concert from Budapest in 1986, coming back to the big screen. We'll tell you more about that and all the day's entertainment news at 7:55 in the Entertainment Report. It's 7:29 now on the morning news. Let's take a look at the West Virginia lottery numbers from Monday night. Powerball, no jackpot winner, so it's up to $663 million. Numbers in Powerball from last night, 6, 26, 46, 58, 65, and the Powerball was 25. Lotto America from last night, the numbers were 15, 20, 27, 45, 46, and the hot ball was 3. Cash 25 on Monday. 1, 2, 4, 5, 14, and 15. The daily 4 on Monday was 2, 9, 9, 8. The daily 3 was 4, 4, 3. And finally, Millionaire for Life on Monday was 8, 21, 29, 49, 53, and the hot ball was 3. It's 7:30 on the morning news. Taking a look at the current weather conditions around the state of West Virginia. We've got some intense rain coming through the coal fields in the Kanawha Valley. A thunderstorm in Charleston, 73. In Beckley, cloudy and 72. Logan, cloudy and 72. Bluefield, cloudy and 69. Petersburg, cloudy in 69, and in Wheeling, light rain in 68. 7:30 now on the morning news.
5: Here's the Metro News AccuWeather forecast. Today, expect a mix of clouds with a few showers and a strong thunderstorm, making it feel humid. The temperature will reach a high of 78. Tonight, skies will remain cloudy with a chance of a thunderstorm early on, followed by a few showers later. The low will be around 63. With the Metro News AccuWeather forecast, I'm meteorologist Joe Lundberg.
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2: 7:35 on the morning news. Good morning, I'm Chris Lawrence, and it's time for commentary delivered this morning by Metro News Talk Line co-host Dave Wilson.
20: Chris, it's time we just admit it. We're trapped in a toxic relationship with daylight saving time. There, I finally said it. Every spring, daylight saving time returns to our lives, promising that this time will be different. Just as we've had all we can stand of the long, cold winter nights, it promises long, warm, glowing evenings, and we fall for it every time. Never mind that it robs us of an hour of sleep and we're left nursing a circadian hangover. As summer turns to fall, the inevitable occurs. We break up again, only to run begging standard time to take us back and grace us with some warm early morning sunshine. However, 4 months later, we're bored and we repeat the cycle. Americans have been breaking up and getting back together with daylight saving time for more than a century. 1918, we tried a quick fling during World War I to save fuel. It was short-lived. Angry farmers, tired of waking up in the pitch darkness to milk cows, didn't care about congressional clocks and demanded a break. Congress repealed it in 1919. 1942, World War II hit, and we panicked back to daylight saving time's arms with year-round wartime. The moment the war ended in 1945, we broke up again, sparking two decades of chaotic, unregulated, rebound relationships where towns set their own clocks. 1966, exhausted by that chaos, we passed the Uniform Time Act to set official boundaries. It was supposed to bring stability, but we couldn't commit fully. 1974, during the energy crisis, we swore we were ready to commit forever to year-round daylight saving time. That lasted less than a year. Sending kids to school in the pitch-black winter mornings broke our hearts, so we crawled back to standard time. 2005, we extended daylight saving time by 4 extra weeks, essentially giving our toxic ex the keys to the apartment for 8 months of the year. The dysfunction is now at an all-time high. Half the country is pushing the Sunshine Protection Act, which would make daylight saving time permanent. That would result in later sunsets, but would also mean the sun would not come up until after 8 a.m. Here, we could experience 113 days of the year with a sunrise after 8, the latest being 8:45. Meanwhile, health experts shout that standard time is better for our hearts and brains. States keep passing conditional laws that say, I'll dump the clock changing, but only if you do it first. We all know this changing clocks twice a year is absurd, yet when we wake up to sunshine on a cold winter morning or step out onto our porch and watch a summer sunset, we think to ourselves, you know, switching the clocks wasn't so bad. Maybe this time it'll be different. Chris?
2: All right, thank you, Dave. He's back at 10:06 this morning with Metro News Talk Line. 7:38 on the morning news, and Daniel Woods is in with the update on sports. Morning, Daniel.
1: Good morning, Chris. U.S. Senator Shelley Moore Capito remains confident in the Protect College Sports Act, the Senate bill lining up to put federal regulations on college sports. With the SEC and Big Ten consolidating their power in recent years, Capito fears without limits, the playing field will never be even.
0: You're going to have a super conference or a super national champion of maybe four teams, some from Texas, California. We did see Indiana win last year, but I think it was expensive, and they had one big donor there that really, I think, helped prop up that team. So I am concerned about what this does to the beauty of college sports. Of
1: Capito says that bill would make important changes to keep college sports competitive.
0: This sets parameters on recruitment and on agents, on how long this student-athlete, how many times they can transfer, how they can transfer. It protects women in Olympic sports, which is extremely important to me. It protects our historic rivalries. It clarifies the dollars and how they can be spent, and it gives us an enforceable standard.
1: Senators met with conference commissioners to negotiate changes to that bill on Sunday. For the third consecutive year, Wheeling Post 1 is West Virginia's American Legion baseball state champion, beating Parkersburg Post 15, 11-8 in Beckley. Wheeling head coach Scott Caslow says he's excited to advance to the American Legion regionals again.
21: I've been super excited about this regional, even though there's some really, really good teams that are going to be down there. They put us in the southeast this year instead of the mid-Atlantic, so we're going to see some different teams that we haven't seen the last 2 years at regionals. So we got a great, great squad, and I'm super excited for those guys to experience, and hopefully we can just keep this thing rolling.
1: Post 1's Jake Brown earned state tournament MVP honors. A full recap with highlights from Joe Bricado is available now at WVMetroNews.com. The West Virginia football team's schedule is changing for 2027. The Mountaineers' home game against Ohio University moves from September 18th to August 28th. That's the second of three games scheduled with Ohio. The third will be played in Morgantown in 2029, and the last, of course, last season in Athens. West Virginia was originally scheduled to open the 2027 season on September 4th with a game against Southern Miss. That game is still on the schedule. It will just be the second game of the season for West Virginia in 2027. Bill Belichick's top aide at North Carolina is on administrative leave. ESPN reports the university is investigating a human resources complaint against Tar Heels general manager Mike Lombardi. The former general manager of the Cleveland Browns joined Belichick in Chapel Hill last season. The two worked together in Cleveland and with the New England Patriots. UNC was 4-8 last season during Belichick's first year on the job. The Tar Heels opened the 2026 season against TCU in Ireland next month. Elsewhere in college football, Stanford football players are the first to partner with the College Football Players Association as it efforts to create a union for college student-athletes. The CFBPA intends to form bargaining units on a conference-by-conference basis, then formally unionize once a majority of a conference's athletes are signed on. Previous attempts to unionize athletes at Dartmouth and USC failed in recent years. The wife of Kansas City Chiefs offensive coordinator Eric Bieniemy is recovering from gunshot wounds, and their son faces charges for the shooting. Eric Bieniemy was in Missouri at Chiefs training camp at the time of the shooting that left his wife Mia Bieniemy hospitalized in stable condition. Their son Elijah Bieniemy was arrested and charged with malicious wounding, along with two firearms charges. Morning news time is 7:42.
22: A walk-off winner puts the Pittsburgh Pirates in a playoff spot.
3: Well, the Pirates won in walk-off fashion. What a game in 10 innings on Monday night. They were down 2-0, bottom of the sixth inning. They got an infield RBI hit from Brandon Lau. Lau doubled with two outs in the eighth inning. Brian Reynolds followed with a game-tying double. Then in the bottom of the 10th inning with one out, Brandon Lau stepped to the plate, winning run at third base. One out. Clark's pitch. Line drive. Off the glove of the first baseman, Vargas. Walk it off. Raise the Jolly Roger. Pirates win it in 10. And they are tied with the Diamondbacks for the third wild card spot in the National League. They do it. They did it indeed. And their first extra inning walk-off hit since May 23rd, 2025. They look to make it two straight over the Diamondbacks and move into sole possession of that third and final wild card spot on Tuesday night. Final score on Monday, 3-2 Bucks on the Pirates Baseball Network.
1: 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Joining in progress following the conclusion of the CityNet Statewide Sports Line, Bubba Chandler makes the start for Pittsburgh against Arizona's Brandon Pfaadt. That series closes out on Wednesday, an afternoon start, 12:35, with Jared Jones getting the ball for the Pirates. After the series in Pittsburgh, the Bucks go on the road for four games against division rival Cincinnati, starting on Thursday. With your sports update, I'm Daniel Woods.
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19: Good morning, I'm Dave Wilson at the WAJR Anchor Desk. Metro News AccuWeather says showers and storms today, a high 78. Details on the forecast are coming up. Senator Shelley Moore Capito was in Upshur and Lewis counties getting a first-hand look at the destruction left behind by last week's flood. The priority right now is to remove the debris and the trash left behind. National Guard members are in central West Virginia assisting in the removal. Buchanan spokesman Randy Sanders says the coordination between all of the agencies on the ground has been seamless.
22: We are working side by side. There is no city, there is no county, there is no division. We are joined at the hip in this operation.
19: 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WVU Health System and Monongalia County teaming up to strengthen preventive care programs.
23: The WVU Health System has announced plans to invest $9 million into the Mon County health care system. President and CEO Albert Wright will make that presentation to the Mon County Commission this morning. The funds will be used to expand preventive care, strengthen community health care options, and fortify support for the uninsured through the Mon County Health Department. That meeting is in the Mon County Courthouse at 10 this morning. I'm Mike Nolting for WAJR Radio. News.
19: Robots are being put to the test this week at Fairmont State University, which is hosting WV Rocks, an endurance competition that runs over 26 hours. Morgantown-based Mountaineer Area Robotics is among the teams competing. Team coach Earl Skime explains the goal.
24: This one is really about just getting as many balls into the structure as you can. So these robots have onboard vision systems. They're actually tracking the structure. So as they move, they can shoot into the structure. They have turreted shooters. It's a very complex piece of machinery.
19: High school robotics teams compete in 2.5-minute matches that run back to back to back to back throughout the day and night. The Morgantown-based nonprofit WeBike WV has been awarded a $25,000 grant from the 100-plus People Who Care organization. WeBike WV board member Acadia Blizzard was stunned.
25: We just came here to get publicity, honestly, and we didn't expect to actually be walking away with a prize.
19: The nonprofit collects used bicycles, refurbishes them, and gives them to people in the community. Right now, it is 69 degrees in Morgantown. I'm Dave Wilson at the Anchor Desk. Still ahead, we'll get a full rundown on your exclusive Metro News AccuWeather forecast with meteorologist Joe Lundberg on the Voice of Morgantown, WAJR.
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0: to tolerate. We're not going to put our name behind it. 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
3: Here's the Metro News AccuWeather forecast. Today, expect a mix of clouds with a few showers and a strong thunderstorm, making it feel humid. The temperature will reach a high of 78. Tonight, skies will remain
4: cloudy.
3: Here's the Metro News
4: AccuWeather
3: forecast. Today, expect a mix of clouds with a few showers and a strong thunderstorm, making it feel humid. The temperature will reach a high of 78. Tonight, skies will remain cloudy with a chance of a thunderstorm early on, followed by a few showers later. The low will be around 63. The Metro News AccuWeather forecast. Meteorologist Joe Lundberg.
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0: We continue on the morning news. Dave Wilson here at the anchor desk. We'll be joined shortly by Metro News AccuWeather meteorologist Joe Lundberg. It was a week ago today that those strong storms passed over West Virginia, caused the destructive flooding down in Lewis and Upshur counties, and spawned more than a half dozen tornadoes across the state. And here we are again today, and showers and storms are in the forecast. Now, nothing like what we experienced a week ago. There is the possibility of showers and storms throughout much of the day today. Now, those storms could bring some downpours and strong winds, but again, we're not looking nearly like we did last week with the severity of that front. As the day goes on, the chance for showers and storms will start to dissipate this evening and into tonight. Tomorrow, less humid and will start to dry out. The start of several dry days ahead on the second end of the week as we start to peak ahead toward the upcoming weekend. We'll get the detailed Metro News AccuWeather forecast next on WAJR.
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5: Here's the Metro News AccuWeather forecast today. Expect a mix of clouds with a few showers and a strong thunderstorm, making it feel humid. The thunderstorms may lead to heavy rain and strong winds in some areas. The temperature will reach a high of 78. Tonight, the skies will remain cloudy with a chance of a thunderstorm in some places early on, followed by a few showers later. The low will be around 63. Tomorrow, the humidity will decrease as we see a mix of clouds. The high will be 76. Looking ahead to Thursday, it will be partly sunny and pleasant with a high of 79. With the Metro News AccuWeather forecast, I'm meteorologist Joe Lundberg.
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7: 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Freddie Mercury and the rest of Queen are coming to the big screen. All we hear
8: is radio. Queen's historic Budapest concert will head back to theaters and IMAX worldwide to celebrate the 40th anniversary of the band's performance, captured July 27th, 1986, during the band's Magic Tour. The concert was a groundbreaking moment as Queen became the first Western rock band to perform behind the Iron Curtain during a period of profound cultural and political change. 80,000 fans packed Budapest Stadium that night, with an estimated 45,000 more listening outside. Queen Budapest hits theaters and IMAX October 7th. Michelle Polino, Fox News.
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7: That's Danny New reporting. A popular series on the life of Jesus continues.
8: The Chosen has released its first trailer for season 6. The biblical drama based on the life of Jesus will cover the crucifixion and the final 24 hours of Jesus' life before he is nailed to the cross.
13: Father!
8: The Chosen is described as a historical drama based on the life of Jesus and those who knew him. Jonathan Rumi stars as Jesus. Production on the 7th and final season of the series began in late April. Season 6 will premiere 3 episodes November 15th on Prime Video. Fans will then have to wait until March 12th, 2027 to see the Season 6 finale in movie theaters. Michelle Polino, Fox News.
7: And it was on this day in 1957 that Jerry Lee Lewis made his first national TV appearance on NBC's The Steve Allen Show. Here's how it sounded.
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0: More news coming up the next hour. I'm Chris Lawrence on Metro News, the voice of West Virginia.
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2: Saying goodbye to a late senator. I'm Dave Anthony, Fox News. They'll do that this morning and then this afternoon in Washington, honoring Lindsey Graham. In about a half hour,
3: a hearse will bring Graham's flag-draped casket here. It's one final visit for Graham to Capitol Hill. They will honor him with a ceremony in the rotunda. Well,
2: that's Fox's Chad Pergram at the Capitol, where senators may vote later today on a Russia sanctions bill Graham had been pushing. The Republican hoped it could end the war in Ukraine, and Graham discussed it with NATO's leader before he died. Mark Rutte just told Fox,
4: Ukraine is exceeding our expectations. And what we now need to do is what he and I agreed upon is for Putin to end the bloodbath and to come to the negotiating table. It is really crucial.
2: Ukraine's President Volodymyr Zelensky will also meet with senators tonight after he attends Graham's funeral this afternoon at Washington's National Cathedral. Next hour, Zelensky will meet with President Trump, and then after that, another leader who will attend Graham's funeral goes to the White House for talks with the president. Israeli Prime Minister Benjamin Netanyahu.
5: The pair are slated to discuss the war with Iran and the next steps in this conflict. President Trump spoke from Air Force One on Monday, indicating the Iranians requested to meet following the 13-day U.S. bombing campaign. Axios reports that President Trump says he is ready for strong military action if talks fail.
2: That's Fox's Trey Yingston, Tel Aviv. As the pause in U.S. attacks on Iran continues, oil prices, they're down about 1% this morning. The price of the gas pump's down a penny. Japan got rocked with an earthquake, and the USGS says it was a magnitude 6.8 in the Kumamoto region.
6: Prime Minister Sane Takaichi says there are early reports of injuries plus damage to roads, bridges and buildings. She says people's lives are the top priority, warning residents that strong aftershocks pose an additional risk. We're hearing multiple people are trapped inside a shopping mall and 40,000 people have lost power.
2: That's Fox's Jonathan Savage. 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
12: Good morning, I'm Dave Wilson at the WAJR Anchor Desk. Metro News AccuWeather says cloudy skies, showers and storms today, high 78. Details on the forecast in a moment. Members of the National Guard continue to assist in debris removal in Upshur and Lewis counties a week after destructive flooding. Now former Fayette County Delegate Elliot Pritt submitted his resignation the same day he appeared in federal court on a preliminary hearing for charges he seduced a minor. WVU Health System making a significant investment in preventative health services in Monongalia County. The 100-plus People Who Care organization awarding another grant to a local nonprofit. Pirates walk off the Diamondbacks 3-2 in the 10th. Brandon Lau drove in the game-winning run. Wheeling Post 1 wins its third straight American Legion Baseball State Championship. We'll get a check of your exclusive Metro News AccuWeather forecast. That's next on The Voice of Morgantown, WAJR.
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17: Here's the Metro News AccuWeather forecast. Today, expect a mix of clouds with a few showers and a strong thunderstorm, making it feel humid. These storms may result in heavy rain and strong winds in some areas. The temperature will reach a high of 78. Tonight, it will be overcast with a chance of a thunderstorm early on, followed by some showers later. The low will be around 63. Tomorrow will be less humid with varying cloud cover and a high of 76. Looking ahead to Thursday, anticipate partly sunny skies and pleasant conditions with a high of 79. With the Metro News AccuWeather forecast, I'm meteorologist Joe Lundberg.
0: It is Tuesday, July 28th, 2026, and this is the Morning News, a service of Metro News, the voice of West Virginia. I'm Chris Lawrence, and it's 8:06. Let's take a look at what's happening across West Virginia at the Metro News Anchor Desk. Heavy storms are rolling through much of the Kanawha Valley this morning, and we have flood watches posted in Wayne, Cabell, and Lincoln counties. Now, along with those, the National Weather Service has issued a tornado warning for northwestern Mingo County, southwestern Lincoln County, northwestern Logan County, and southern Wayne County, all of those in West Virginia, and it's in effect until 8:15 this morning. Recovery efforts continue in Upshur, Lewis, and Pleasance counties a week after tornadoes and heavy rainfall rip through the state. City of Buchanan spokesman Randy Sanders says in Upshur County, they're working closely with the National Guard and DEP to separate the debris.
18: We have to look at the long-term effects it's going to have on our environment. We want to do this the right way. We want to do it as quickly as possible, but we will still want to do it the right way for the future.
0: Two flood-related deaths occurred in Upshur County last week. A man and a woman were trapped in a vehicle and died. In Lewis County, Weston City Manager Joseph Solberg says it's quite the miracle that no one else in the county died of flooding. Pleasance County was swept through by tornadoes. County Commissioner Mike Smith says he's encouraged by the cleanup progress so far.
19: Been a phenomenal job. This area has come together as far as the local volunteers and the state, and people were just really stepped up.
0: He says the tornado just barely missed downtown St. Mary's. The National Weather Service says the heavy rainfall from last Tuesday broke records. Meteorologist Harrison Sincavage says there were three rainfall records officially that were shattered that night.
20: So at Parkersburg, 1.93 inches of rain, and that broke the previous record of 1.43 inches of rain set in 1949. In Clarksburg, 1.86 inches of rain fell, and that broke the previous record of 1.5 inches set in 1931. And then Elkins had 2.02 inches of rain, and that broke the previous record of 1.96 inches set in 1925.
0: Sincavage says they have confirmed a total of 7 tornadoes.
20: Now, preliminarily, 7 tornadoes across the state of West Virginia.
0: He says Barber County also got its second tornado in 5 weeks. That county hadn't had a tornado in 10 years. In Weston, three individuals hired to clean up and rebuild the Walmart are now behind bars, accused of stealing from the store. Loss prevention officers provided state police with surveillance video that showed 6 men breaking into the store's jewelry case and stealing more than $20,000 worth of property. State troopers executed a search warrant and found some of those pieces and arrested 27-year-old Daniel Ramirez of Baltimore and 23-year-old Davis Diaz. They are lodged in the Central Regional Jail at Flatwoods, charged with grand larceny and conspiracy. In a separate case, an employee of a flood restoration company performing similar work at the Western Walmart was arrested this week. Loss prevention officers say video surveillance showed 37-year-old Oscar Hernandez, an employee of JCSA, stealing a smart ring from its original packaging and hiding it. The ring was valued at about $50. Hernandez is from Decatur, Georgia. Elliot Pritt is no longer a member of the House of Delegates, and Republican Party leaders want to make sure that he's no longer a member of the Republican Party.
10: These types of allegations are something that we're not going to tolerate. We're not going to put our name behind it, and we're also not going to be silent about it. We're sending a strong message that these types of things by our public officials just aren't going to be tolerated in our party.
0: That's Tony Hodge. You sent a letter to GOP Chairman Josh Holstein calling for the party to disavow Pritt at their summer meeting in Charleston Saturday. Meanwhile, Governor Patrick Morrissey delivered a scathing rebuke on X, quoting Morrissey here, "Good riddance to the terrible former WV delegate Elliot Pritt. He just resigned." Pritt was not only accused of terrible crimes against a child, but he was a former socialist who was making his way up the GOP leadership pathway. "The GOP must always stand for integrity, protecting our kids, and maintaining our principles. Happy with this result." That's a quote from Governor Patrick Morrissey. A North Carolina man charged with a homicide in Kanawha County has waived his preliminary hearing. The charges against 27-year-old Harold Patterson will now be presented directly to the Kanawha County Grand Jury. He's accused of killing 28-year-old Joseph Lovett of Hurricane in the Cabin Creek area back in June. The company who operates the Pleasants Power Station has filed for Chapter 11 bankruptcy. Omni's Pleasants purchased the historical coal-fired power plant 3 years ago. Company leadership recently changed and say they're dealing with financial challenges. The 1,278-megawatt facility is going to continue normal business operations for the time being and continue to supply electricity to PJM Interconnection. That's according to a news release. The company is eyeing an independent third party to buy this station. And scouts participating in the 2026 National Scout Jamboree in Fayette County got a unique opportunity this week to experience naval flight, but stay on the ground. U.S. Navy Captain Jerry Alota says the virtual reality offering gives scouts a glimpse of the Navy.
21: It gives the kids an opportunity to experience the Navy, talk to sailors. How many kids, how many of these scouts have ever been on an aircraft carrier? Well, with this virtual experience, we give them that opportunity virtually to step on board an aircraft carrier.
0: Alota says they try to explain the wide array of opportunities the Navy can offer.
21: Folks generally just think about ships, right? But we offer more than just ships. We have aviation, cyber, engineering, medical, intelligence, special operations, and so much more. And not only did we bring the strike group to the summit for this jamboree, we also brought a canine unit that has military working dogs that they do demonstrations with the dogs.
0: The jamboree will wrap up Friday in Glen Jean. It's 8:12 on the Morning News.
17: Here's the Metro News AccuWeather forecast. Today, expect a mix of clouds with a few showers and a strong thunderstorm, making it feel humid. The temperature will reach a high of 78. Tonight, skies will remain cloudy with a chance of a thunderstorm early on, followed by a few showers later. The low will be around 63. With the Metro News AccuWeather forecast, I'm meteorologist Joe Lundberg.
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0: Good morning. I'm Dave Wilson at the WAJR Anchor Desk. Metro News AccuWeather says it's going to be cloudy, a couple of showers, could see a heavy thunderstorm, 78 the high. Details on the Metro News AccuWeather forecast are coming up. West Virginia University Health System announcing plans to support preventative health care and strengthen programs that assist uninsured residents. President and CEO Albert Wright will present a $9 million contribution to the Montague County Commission later this morning. Wright says the funds will be directed to evidence-based public health initiatives administered through the Montague County Health Department and other programs. That presentation will be made during the commission's regular meeting this morning at 10 o'clock. The Mountaineer Area Robotics Team, comprised of local high school students, is putting their robots to the test this week. They'll be among the teams competing at WV Rocks, an endurance competition at Fairmont State University. Team coach Earl Skime describes the competition.
1: Think of it really as a sport. So it's played 3-on-3. Teams from around the world each build a robot to try and complete the challenge as best they can. And then they meet for competitions and play against each other in a 3-on-3 competition that culminates in a series of elimination rounds.
0: The matches go for over 26 hours over Friday and Saturday. A Morgantown-based nonprofit that collects used bicycles and refurbishes them to give to members of the community has just been awarded a grant courtesy of the 100-plus People Who Care organization. The $25,000 award was presented to WeBikeWV yesterday. President Jeremy Blizzard says the organization started with a modest goal.
2: Started off November of 2021 with the goal of giving away 75 bikes in a year. That happened in like 90 days, and we've given away almost 2,000 now.
3: Yeah.
2: Have more events and be able to attend more events and be able to fix up some of our surplus.
0: David Goldberg serves on the 100-plus people board and says the quarterly awards are aimed at strengthening the community.
4: The linkages between other agencies and organizations, people in this room who give, also serve on the boards and to volunteer to all of these different organizations. And here we are raising money and helping those, to make it a better place in the community.
0: WeBikeWV was selected out of 25 applications submitted by area nonprofits. Well, it could be a stormy day across the region. Metro News AccuWeather meteorologist Joe Lundberg says storms will be widespread throughout much of the day.
5: These storms may result in heavy rain and strong winds in some areas.
0: Good news, it'll be less humid tomorrow and we'll start several days of dry weather for the second half of the week. Right now, cloudy skies, 70 degrees in Morgantown. I'm Dave Wilson at the Anchor Desk. 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Joe Lundberg will be back with the details. When will we see the dry weather return? Well, Joe will let us know. 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
8: I'm U.S. Transportation Secretary Sean Duffy. We all seem to be in a rush these days, from work to driving our kids around. 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

0: Sliding stop by the center fielder, Barossa. Reynolds ahead first dive. Into second. Double. 2-2. What an at-bat from Brian Reynolds. Pirates have tied it in the eighth inning.
1: With the game pushed into a 10th inning, Lau stepped to the plate again with a chance to win the game.
2: One out. Clark's pitch. Line drive. Off the glove of the first baseman, Vargas. Walk it off. Raise the Jolly Roger. Pirates win it in 10. And they are tied with the Diamondbacks for the third wild card spot in the National League. They do it.
1: Game two of that series coming up tonight as the Pirates and the Diamondbacks duke it out for the final playoff spot in the NL. That's a 6:40 first pitch. You can hear the action starting at 7 o'clock following the CityNet statewide sports line right here on 104.5 FM and 1440 AM WAJR. Bubba Chandler makes the start for the Pirates against Arizona's Brandon Pfaadt. The Protect College Sports Act continues to make its way through the United States Senate, trying to put federal regulations on college athletics. U.S. Senator Shelley Moore Capito says progress is being made, but they're not ready to cross the finish line yet.
3: This sets parameters on recruitment and on agents, on how long this student-athlete, how many times they can transfer, how they can transfer. It protects women in Olympic sports, which is extremely important to me. It protects our historic rivalries. It clarifies the dollars and how they can be spent, and it gives us an enforceable standard.
1: Capito was a guest on the CityNet statewide sports line on Monday night. Wheeling Post won for the third consecutive year, is state champion in American Legion Baseball, winning in the finals against Parkersburg Post 15. Wheeling advances to the American Legion Southeast Regional Tournament. With your sports update, I'm Daniel Woods.
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5: Here's the Metro News AccuWeather forecast. Today, expect a mix of clouds with a few showers and a strong thunderstorm, making it feel humid. The thunderstorms may lead to heavy rain and strong winds in some areas. The temperature will reach a high of 78. Tonight, the skies will remain cloudy with a chance of a thunderstorm in some places early on, followed by a few showers later. The low will be around 63. Tomorrow, the humidity will decrease as we see a mix of clouds. The high will be 76. Looking ahead to Thursday, it will be partly sunny and pleasant with a high of 79. With the Metro News AccuWeather forecast, I'm meteorologist Joe Lundberg.
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4: 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This is Greg Brown. Hope you'll join Neil Walker and me for game two of the three-game series. Tuesday night, it all comes your way right here on your home of the Buccos.
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0: Morning news time is 8:27. I'm Chris Lawrence.
13: And I'm Daniel Woods.
14: It's like some huge dinosaur just stomped on everything.
0: That's how a woman in Chicago describes her neighborhood after a massive overnight storm that rolled through the Midwest.
15: A line of severe storms slamming the Midwest. AccuWeather storm chasers tracking a twister near Appleton, Wisconsin. Multiple cars buried under twisted sheet metal. The National Weather Service estimating it was an EF2 packing winds of at least 111 miles per hour.
0: That's ABC Sophie Flay, and a lot of that weather is rolling into West Virginia this morning with heavy storms from Huntington up the I-64 corridor into Kanawha County
6: as well as southern West Virginia.
13: Today marks 5 months since the war with Iran started. Multiple sources and a U.S. official tell ABC News that President Trump has put off a major military escalation. The administration now saying it's hoping for diplomacy. Sources tell ABC News there's concern about

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11: 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As America approaches 250 years, here's a moment that changed everything. Did you know the United States went from ambition to the moon in less than a decade? In 1961, John F. Kennedy challenged the nation to land a man on the moon. Just 8 years later, that goal was achieved. It remains one of the most ambitious efforts in human history. As America approaches 250 years, it's a reminder. Bold goals can lead to extraordinary results. 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
11: The Brendan Sorsby saga, a teachable moment for every high-level college athletics coach, especially now with many players earning large sums of revenue share and NIL money. Mountaineer football coach Rich Rodriguez recently discussed the gambling issue on campuses in wake of the Sorsby situation.
15: You know, our compliance office does a great job educating. Your players got to know. And then, you know, the situation worked out the way it did. And I'm sure all of us are going to use it as a lesson for our guys that, listen, that's the one. You cannot do that. You cannot bet on college sports. You certainly can't bet on your own team. It's going to cost your eligibility, you know, immediately in college. And then, you know, NFL, you're going to have to wait until that happens too. So, you know, all of us are in higher education, you know, and let's not kid ourselves. Is your education more important than football? It should be, but it's part and parcel to say now because the guys are getting paid, you know, but you're getting paid a whole lot of money. If you're not educated, you're not going to have a whole lot of money for long. So, you know, like we give our guys financial literacy classes, it's the same thing with that. The thing in college athletics now, there's a lot of guys that will never have it as good as they have it right now. They'll never make that kind of money. They'll never have that kind of thing. And so you're hoping that they learn that, hey, this is a little phase and you may or may not play professionally, but, you know, let's not blow this little 3 or 4 year window that you have. How do you maximize that? How do we help them maximize that?
11: Mountaineer football coach Rich Rodriguez on some of the off-field issues players are now dealing with. Mountaineer players and coaches counting the days down to the start of preseason camp. Preseason camp will begin the first full week of August. With the Golden Blue Report, I'm Kyle Wiggs. Metro News Sports.
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17: Paying tribute to Lindsey Graham. I'm Dave Anthony, Fox News.
18: He was a great guy. He was a great politician, actually. People don't understand he really was. He was able to bring people together.
17: President Trump, a short time ago on Fox and Friends, as a flag-draped casket carrying the late senator, goes to the U.S. Capitol this morning.
19: Note that he is not lying in state or honor, but they're doing a special ceremony in the rotunda for Lindsey Graham. They've never done it this way before.
17: Fox's Chad Pergram at the Capitol.
19: We expect this ceremony to only go for about 30 minutes. They will then take the casket out, put it back in the hearse, and then go out to the National Cathedral.
17: That is where there's a funeral. President Trump will speak at this afternoon. Ukraine's President Volodymyr Zelensky and Israel's Prime Minister Benjamin Netanyahu will also attend. And this morning, both leaders will meet with President Trump at the White House. First, Zelensky talking about the Russia war, then Netanyahu discussing the Iran conflict. The president also tells Fox he's still hoping for a deal with Iran, but if talks fail, the U.S. attacks will be worse.
18: I would say in 2 hours, most of the bridges, the major bridges, will all be gone. And the power plants in one day. And, you know, if I can avoid doing that, I'd like to do that.
17: And the president insists he won't let Iran get a nuclear weapon and tells Fox the Strait of Hormuz will be open for shipping.
18: We control the Strait. Now, they can drop a couple of mines in there and screw things up, but we control the Strait. Our Navy is incredible. Not one ship has gotten to Iran during any time where we had the blockades.
17: And oil prices, they're down about 2% again this morning. It is day three of the search for suspect number three in Sunday night's Seattle shooting that sent panicked people running and hiding at a food festival. Three shot dead, four wounded.
20: We will leave no stone unturned to bring all of those who may be involved to justice.
17: That's Seattle Police Chief Sean Barnes. One of the gunmen is among the dead. Another accused shooter, a 15-year-old, is in custody. America's listening to Fox News.
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22: Good morning, I'm Dave Wilson at the WAJR Anchor Desk. Metro News AccuWeather says cloudy with showers and thunderstorms throughout the day. Details in our exclusive Metro News AccuWeather forecast are coming up. National Guard troops remain in Upshur and Lewis counties today, assisting in the efforts to clear debris left behind by floods that roared through the area a week ago today. Buchanan spokesman Randy Sanders says hauling away the trash is just the first step.
23: We want to do it as quickly as possible, but we will still want to do it the right way for the future.
22: While dozens of buildings were underwater, two men have been arrested for stealing jewelry from the Weston Walmart, which they were working to repair. Police arrested 27-year-old Daniel Ramirez and 23-year-old Divas Diaz for allegedly taking over $20,000 worth of merchandise while construction crews repaired the store. In Pleasants County, three tornadoes were confirmed to have touched down last week. Commissioner Mike Smith says residents went right to work as soon as the storms cleared.
24: Been a phenomenal job. This area has come together as far as the local volunteers and the state, and people were just really stepped up.
22: Smith says there are around 35 homes that need assistance with debris removal. More on the storms over at the website, WVMetroNews.com. House Speaker Roger Hanshaw has accepted the resignation of Fayette County Delegate Elliot Pritt. Pritt submitted his one-line resignation the same day he was scheduled to make his first court appearance on federal charges that he used an online game to seduce a 15-year-old girl.
1: Pritt appeared before U.S. Magistrate Judge Dwayne Tinsley Monday afternoon for pretrial and detention hearings. Pritt waived both.
22: Metro News' Jack Carlson. Pritt remains in federal custody. We'll get a check of your exclusive Metro News AccuWeather forecast with meteorologist Joe Lundberg next on the Voice of Morgantown, WAJR.
2: 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This is Greg Brown. 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
3: Here's the Metro News AccuWeather forecast. Today, expect a mix of clouds with a few showers and a strong thunderstorm, making it feel humid. These storms may result in heavy rain and strong winds in some areas. The temperature will reach a high of 78. Tonight, it will be overcast with a chance of a thunderstorm early on, followed by some showers later. The low will be around 63. Tomorrow will be less humid with varying cloud cover and a high of 76. Looking ahead to Thursday, anticipate partly sunny skies and pleasant conditions with a high of 79. With the Metro News AccuWeather forecast, I'm meteorologist...

0: talk of the town. From Morgantown to Clarksburg, if it's happening, we're talking about it. Call the show toll-free at 1-800-765-8255. Now, here is your host for the talk of the town, Mike Nolting.
1: Well, good Tuesday morning. It is 9:06, some clouds and 72 degrees in the University City. Welcome to Talk of the Town. I'm Mike Nolting. You'll find me out on X as your news guy. Hope to run into you there. Kyle Wiggs is our producer today. You'll be able to get Kyle at 800-765-8255. Got the text line. Would love to hear from you. That number is 304-TALK, 304. Well, welcome to Tuesday, and to start the show off, thanks to you and your generosity, right now, there is a 16-foot box trailer and a 20-foot box trailer that is being carried into the flood zone, courtesy of Titan Roofing and owner James Sanders. Of course, WVRC Media and Titan Roofing. We were out at the Suncrest Town Center all day yesterday, talking with you, the listeners, and collecting your supplies. And let me tell you, the generosity is unbelievable. The way folks pulled up. You know, there was one gentleman that pulled up, looked like a WVU student, possibly an athlete, had a black Impala, and that Impala was packed all the way up to the top. He had everything from diapers to water to paper towels, cleaning supplies, a whole lot of everything. And all that stuff is headed down. Now,

0: Now, I'm going to be headed down in that general direction here coming up as soon as the show gets over. And I certainly hope to run into some of the employees of Titan Roofing that are taking those supplies down there. They're going to both Buckhannon and Weston. I'm going to go down to Buckhannon into the Vicksburg Road area. And once I get down there, maybe poke around, see what I can find there, I'm going to head over to the city of Weston and try to talk to some folks in the city of Weston. Let's take a look at a couple of headlines, and then we'll get the program started. And, oh, by the way, the program, I'm sure, yes, you're probably wondering. 9:15, we're going to speak with Mon County Delegate Evan Hansen. We're going to be talking about flock cameras. And then at 9:30, I've got Jason Parsons. We're going to be talking with Jason Parsons about Camp Aaron. This is a free grief camp for adolescents. And then coming up at 9:40, we've got the mayor of Shenston. We're going to be talking with the mayor of Shenston about the situation they find themselves in terms of water and First Energy. That is a roadmap for the program. And today, right off the bat, got an email from the folks at NIOSH. The folks at NIOSH say that the black lung screenings planned for this week at Milan Park have been canceled. Officials say some new dates will be released soon. No other information has been released. Now, the need is still great in the flood zone. Really do appreciate everyone coming out to help on yesterday. However, today over at the Westover VFW post 9916, Commander Wilbur England and his troops will be collecting relief supplies from noon until 5 p.m. If you'd like to plan a trip to take some things over there, they are located at 340 Holland Avenue, and I know that they would certainly love to see you. Speaking with Metro News AccuWeather before the program today, there's a 70% chance of showers and thunderstorms today, and if you noticed when you went outside, atmosphere is pretty rich, lots of humidity, so there is a substantial chance, they tell me, between 2 in the afternoon and say maybe 6 o'clock that we could see some heavy thunderstorms. And you know the drill, when we expect those, you can expect some bigger than normal rains with the potential of causing flash flooding or flooding. So we'll keep you posted, but by all means, keep your eyes to the sky this afternoon. Now, coming up in just about 45 minutes, there'll be a big meeting at the Monongalia County Courthouse. The Mon County Commission will be accepting a $9 million donation from the WVU Health System in order to fortify preventive care in the area and also kind of stand up some of the programs that help the uninsured, and they're going to do that work largely through the Monongalia Health Department. We've got Joe Nelson over there covering that event, and we'll have details about that coming up later throughout the day. Well, right now, cloudy skies in the University City. Right now, 72. We expect a high temperature of just about 80 degrees today. It is 9:11. When we come back, we're going to talk about flock cameras, only this time we're going to do it with Democrat Delegate Evan Hansen from Mon County. Last time we did it with a member of the Freedom Caucus who maybe they're not so much against it, but they're against some of the concepts and they would like to see some guardrails. We'll find out what Democrat Delegate Evan Hansen thinks next. That's coming up on Talk of the Town, AM 1440, FM 104.5, WAJR.
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15: Welcome back to Talk of the Town. The flock debate is unfolding right before our eyes locally, but not just locally, nationally. Lots of municipalities across Ohio and Indiana, primarily pretty close to us, are saying no to flock, while others are content with flock but just want to apply a few guardrails. On the phone, we've got Delegate Evan Hansen with us. Good morning, Evan. How are you?
16: Good. Thanks for having me on.
15: Absolutely. It's a pleasure to have you on, Evan. I guess the flock debate here in Monongahela County up to this point has been largely on social media, outside of an event put on by the Monongahela County Sheriff's Department in order for them to inform members of the media of what it does, what it doesn't do, what happens with the data, and, you know, actually some other areas that you might be quite surprised that your private information not only rests, but it circulates throughout the economy and so forth. But, Evan, what are your thoughts on the flock debate?
16: My main concern is for personal privacy, because every West Virginian has certain constitutional rights, and because nobody wants Big Brother watching over their every move. But at the same time, I also

0: Is that the approach you would take?
1: It might be similar, but you know, the approach I'm going to take is going to speak very specifically to these license plate readers, keeping people's personal privacy in mind. So it's going to make sure that they could only be used for very specific law enforcement purposes and cannot be used to track people's movements or people's activities. It's going to require that any data that's collected has to be permanently deleted within a really short period of time, unless it's needed for a criminal case. Mm-hmm. It has other protections as well related to having procedures in place, written procedures in place about the use of the systems, training requirements, audit requirements, and things like that.
0: You know, Evan, I guess early on in this debate when they talked about just randomly collecting data, I guess, you know, I was a little bit uncomfortable with that because you really don't know what's going on. But then, you know, when you find out it's associated with a silver alert, an amber alert, maybe a be on the lookout warning that law enforcement agencies use quite frequently, or, you know, it could have been a felony committed in another municipality that makes it to a hot list, and you know, that they get you like that. But does that give you any, I guess, any good feelings that there are narrow parameters in which they are used here?
1: Yeah, I think you're right in the sense that, you know, we've heard from the Montgomery County Sheriff that the cameras are being used to find drug dealers and to protect women who have restraining orders and to find abducted children. And these are the types of things that probably everybody, hopefully everybody, thinks are good for our law enforcement to have the tools they need to make these arrests. So what I'm trying to do is come up with an approach, a bill, because I'm a legislator. I'm not a county commissioner or a sheriff, but I'm a legislator. So what I do is draft bills. And I think that we could come up with a bill that would allow certain types of cameras to be used while protecting people's privacy. And I think it's also important to recognize that while flock cameras have been the subject of so much debate, rightfully so, over the last few months, that's just one brand of these license plate readers. And license plate readers are just one type of camera that are being used all across the state. So that's one reason why we need a bill that looks at this across the entire state and across all the different types of technologies and says, what are the guardrails that are going to protect people's privacy?
0: Mm-hmm. We've got Delegate Evan Hansen with us, and I tell you, I think you just opened the can of worms, because you're right. The Flock is just a brand. Flock Safety Systems is the name of the company, and most of their equipment is static, meaning that it's just sitting on a pole taking readings. But they do have other tools and equipment, and there are other companies and other types of cameras. So I guess, are you pro or maybe anti non-static cameras? Can you refine your position a little bit?
1: I guess the way I would put it is that West Virginians' constitutional rights and privacy rights are the fundamental thing I'm trying to protect here. And if we reach consensus on a bill at the legislature that protects those rights, certain brands or certain types of systems may no longer be allowed in West Virginia if they can't meet those types of protections that we think are important for West Virginians. Mm-hmm. So I'm not taking a specific position on any particular brand, because I want to be able to negotiate a bill. And I think that as soon as I take a position on a specific brand, that makes it less likely that I can negotiate effectively.
0: That's a very fair point. And with that being said, and using the word negotiations, this looks like a golden opportunity to reach across the aisle and do something in bipartisan fashion, surprisingly enough, maybe with members of the Freedom Caucus.
1: Absolutely. Nothing's going to pass this legislature without Republican support, and I understand that. And this is absolutely an issue to reach across the aisle on and to see where we have common ground. The Freedom Caucus has been vocal on this issue, and I appreciate that. What I haven't heard yet is from people in leadership on where they stand.
0: Mm-hmm. And I think the governor, he has backed the Freedom Caucus position of maybe some, like you say,

0: enhanced guardrails. They've used the word search warrant, and that's really the only guardrail that they've brought up specifically.
1: Yeah, and there has to be guardrails related to that type of thing. We can't have law enforcement just tracking license plates of people because they want to see if their spouse is having an affair or something like that.
0: Right.
1: You know, there are very specific situations where using this type of technology may be appropriate.
0: Mm-hmm. We've got Delegate Evan Hansen with us. We're talking about flock cameras, and I've asked this to other elected officials, but when you see what's happening on social media and you see people, you know, vandalizing these cameras in an act of protest, do you have any role in coming out and saying, hey guys, time out, let's figure this out legislatively and do it the right way, the way we do it in America?
1: Well, I think you're absolutely right. I agree with you. You know, to me, it's similar to political violence and that type of thing. I think is not appropriate. And, you know, we could have public debates over these issues. And I understand people have strong opinions, and I understand why. But work with us. Work with your local elected officials, and let's see if we could come to the best solution that actually protects people's privacy.
0: Definitely. Now, I've been looking at this issue across Ohio and Indiana. There are some people that I know in some communities that are dealing with this. And one of the interesting points that got brought up was in one community, they've voted to get rid of flock cameras altogether. And one of the county commissioners in this municipality just brought up the fact, well, what do we do? Do we just leave the cameras up? Do we have to take them down? If we do leave them up, does that mean that they're still collecting data that's maybe no longer going to law enforcement but is going directly to flock safety? Have you thought about that possibility?
1: Honestly, I have not. If a community that's using flock cameras decides to stop using them, I'm not sure what the protocol would be, but I would have to assume they would take them down if for no other reason than to make sure that the citizens know that they're no longer there.
0: And have you had an opportunity to maybe talk with anybody at flock?
1: No, I have not talked with anyone at flock.
0: Okay. Yeah. I know, you know, we had a channel of communication opened early on, and then as the debate began to get a little bit more serious, that line of communication gradually shut. So I guess with your bill, is it written? Where are you at with that stage?
1: I have a first draft that's written, and I'm getting feedback on it now. I welcome feedback from any member of the public to, you know, welcome anybody to contact me. The best way is probably to email me, to either let me know what you would like to see in the bill or to actually meet to talk about it.
0: Mm-hmm.
1: I've shared it with the sheriff's office and asked for their feedback as well. So I think this is the kind of thing that, at least for now, we need to see if we could reach consensus on the best approach to protect people's privacy.
0: You think that maybe we could get close to reaching consensus, maybe as a part of the upcoming interim meetings?
1: Well, I'm going to work on that. I don't know. This is a hot button issue, and whether there is common ground on this or not, I can't tell you right now, but I could say that I think it's important to work toward that and see what we can do.
0: Okay. Well, let me ask you this. Last thing I've got for you coming up August 9th through the 11th. What are going to be your priorities?
1: During the interim meetings?
0: Yes, sir.
1: Well, I will be talking to people on both sides of the aisle about this issue, because this is one of the most important issues that we're being faced with now. So that is one of my priorities, to get feedback on this and to see if there is common ground.
0: Mm-hmm. Okay, perfect. Well, I'll tell you what, Evan, really do appreciate your time here this morning. And as a matter of fact, as we speak here, I'm going to put your email address out there. You can contact Evan at evan.hansen@wvhouse.gov. That is evan.hansen@wvhouse.gov. Evan, I appreciate your time. Stay in touch, sir.
1: Thanks a lot.
0: Absolutely. Mm-hmm. Take care of yourself. Once again,

0: today in just about 2.5-3 hours over at the VFW Post 9916 340 Holland Avenue in Westover. They'll be collecting flood relief supplies there. And, of course, you know the drill. We were running down the list there. There was one listener yesterday that caught me, gave me a great idea, actually. He said, you know what, they need bug repellent down there because of all the water. The warm temperatures, a little bit of bug repellent might not be a bad idea. So if you're looking for something to bring that maybe nobody else is bringing, think bug repellent. But nevertheless, they'll be at the VFW on 340 Holland Avenue from noon until 5 today collecting relief supplies. It is time now to find out what is happening across the great state of West Virginia. Clouds, 72 degrees, and it's time now to head to the Metro News anchor desk on the Voice of Morgantown, 104.5 FM and AM 1440 WAJ.
1: West Virginia Metro News, I'm Jeff Jenkins. The company that owns and operates the Pleasants Power Station has filed for bankruptcy. Omnis Pleasants is seeking protection from its creditors. Under Chapter 11, the company plans to continue operating the plant during the transition and hopes to sell it. MSHA has released its final report on a fatal mining accident from April in Raleigh County.
2: 53-year-old Aaron Warricks, a shuttle car operator at Marfork Coal's Panther Eagle Mine, died of injuries suffered on the job April 2nd. Investigators say Warricks and another miner had just completed setting a turnpost on a pillar section when a large rock came out of the roof and struck him. Cause, according to MSHA's report, was a lift had just been mined and exceeded the dimensions allowed under the mine's roof plan before it's bolted. The company was cited for three violations, one allowing workers under an unsupportive roof, two for failing to follow the roof plan, and three for failing to detect danger during on-shift investigations. Warricks, a 23-year mining veteran, was severely injured but was transported out of the mine alive. He took a turn for the worse in the ambulance and was pronounced dead soon after arrival at CAMC. I'm Chris Lawrence, WBMetroNews.com.
1: A strike involving Teamsters who drive beer delivery trucks in southern West Virginia is now into its 11th week. Businesses and community members rallied with Teamsters Local 175 on Monday. The union and employer, the beverage market, remain at odds on several issues. 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
1: Governor Patrick Morrissey is back in the Northern Panhandle this morning. He has an announcement set for this hour at Heritage Point in Wheeling. Morrissey also scheduled to be at the Charleston Coliseum and Convention Center this afternoon for an announcement. A couple of meetings of interest scheduled for today in West Virginia, including the West Virginia Parkways Authority that's meeting at Tamarack in Beckley, and the State Judicial Compensation Commission scheduled to meet this afternoon in Charleston. From the Metro News Anchor Desk, I'm Jeff Jenkins.
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8: Now back to the talk of the town.
0: Good Tuesday morning. It is 9:34, some clouds and 72 degrees in the University City. On the phone, I've got the president and CEO of Blue Ridge Care, Jason Parsons. Hey, Jason, good morning. I'm glad we could do this. How are you?
9: Thank you. I'm glad to be here. I'm doing well.
0: Okay. Well, it's a pleasure to make your acquaintance, Jason. I guess tell us a little bit about Blue Ridge Care and how you ended up being the leader.
9: Well, thank you very much for having me on. And Blue Ridge Care is an organization comprised of about 500 team members that provide comprehensive health care to people with chronic illness, serious illness, and aging, and most of the time at home where they want to be, across northwestern Virginia. We're headquartered in Winchester, just across the border from Martinsburg in the eastern panhandle. And we're particularly interested in doing more to serve West Virginia. You know, about one quarter of our 500 employees, including me, are West Virginians. I grew up in southern coalfields and went to WVU and now live in Shepherdstown. So we're an organization that's just trying to do what organizations like ours do and try and make a difference for people and the difference in communities and people's lives. And which is why we're thrilled to be bringing a new program to West Virginia.
0: How'd you make your way into the healthcare industry, Jason?
9: Yeah, you know, that's a great question. You know, just, you know, one of those things about life, you know, you just look for opportunities that fulfill you and whatever that line of work is. And so I got involved in healthcare really for practical reasons. I knew that it wasn't going anywhere, you know, and it's always, you know, going to be a part of our society and part of our life. But when I got into it, and particularly got into the facet of healthcare that takes care of the sickest of the sick, it was just such a fulfilling endeavor for me. And throughout my career, I've tried to look for innovative ways and to help serve people and improve people's health, even those that have more yesterdays than tomorrows. And so it's been just a labor of love for me and all the people that I work with every day, and I love it very much.
0: Jason Parsons is the CEO of Blue Ridge Healthcare. And now, Jason, coming up in September, I know you've got some volunteers from the Blue Ridge Care Center for Hope and Healing that are going to descend upon Camp Aaron right here in West Virginia. Tell us what Camp Aaron is, and then tell us what those volunteers are going to be doing.
9: So Camp Aaron is the largest national network of free camps for kids that have experienced loss. And our Center for Hope and Healing has some of the best programs anywhere for kids that have lost a grandma or grandpa, mom or dad or a sibling. And so this very prestigious national network that had never been to West Virginia before, I think it'll be the 35th state, not just in the Union, but the 35th state, to host a Camp Aaron. And Blue Ridge, because of our connection to West Virginia, wanted to try and make that happen. You know, we have received over the last couple years about $700,000 in support from the New York Life Foundation for the purpose of expanding services to kids and helping kids who have experienced something difficult, you know, have a bright future and learn to cope with grief. But also, it's a camp for kids, so there's a lot of fun involved in all the traditional camp activities. But I think the statistic is 1 in 7 kids under the age of 18 in West Virginia will experience loss by the time they're 18. And a lot of that is driven by you know, the opiate epidemic, aging population, grandma and grandpa, you know, passing on. And so we saw an opportunity to try and do something good and try and do something good for West Virginia. And so on September the 12th, we'll host the first Camp Aaron. Blue Ridge Care will host it in Martinsburg. And we invite anybody from across the state to submit an application on our website at blueridgecare.org.

0: /CampAaron. It's 100% free. We and our supporters cover all the costs, and we hope to have a great turnout and make a difference in the lives of families in West Virginia. And also, you mentioned Mike volunteers. We'd love to have people that want to be a part of that get in touch with us, too. And let's build a community of support for kids that have experienced something difficult and help give them a brighter future.
1: Sure. Now, parents and guardians of kids and teens from 6 to 17 can also call 540-313-9275. It's really great that you're stepping up to do this for these kids, because I'm sure that, you know, when you lose a mom or a dad or, you know, somebody very, very close to you, it'd be easy to just assume nobody cares.
0: Yeah, that's right. And oftentimes, a parent loses a child, it's our society, just as we should, wrap our arms around them. But there's a lot of talk about forgotten siblings. And when children, because so much of our focus goes to the parents, and that's one area where I think we make just a tremendous difference, is helping kids through that. And also, I don't want to lose sight of the fact that it's still, those things are part of the camp, and remembering our loved ones, remembering grandma, talking about in ways that are familiar language for kids about how to deal with grief and loss, but also to have fun and to make friends with people that have gone through similar difficult experiences, and keep being a kid and learning and growing and go on, as I said, to have a great, great future. And we're just excited. The kids are our future everywhere, whether in Virginia, here in Winchester, just across the border in West Virginia. And like I said, for Blue Ridge Care, what a privilege it is for us to bring the first CampAaron ever to West Virginia. And so we're really excited about it. And I'm excited to be talking to people in and around Morgantown about it. I spent 7 years there, and I'm not a doctor, so I had quite a collegiate experience there, and love the community there, and we'd love to see people from Morgantown attend.
1: I'm glad you said that. If folks are interested in CampAaron, go to BlueRidgeCare.org, and you'll be able to get some more information there. Now, Jason, a former resident of the Morgantown area, you brought it up. I guess, what's your big memory here at Morgantown during your time here?
0: Oh, I've got great memories. I think, I was there during Coach Rodriguez's first stint, which was just a great era in Mountaineer football. I went to both the Sugar Bowl and the Fiesta Bowl. So I would put those near the top. But I just had, great professors and a great sense of community. And really my career and where I am today, so many of the roots of that are at West Virginia University. So I love it there, and I love the university.
1: I'll tell you what, Jason, you brought up a sense of community, and I just wanted to thank you and Mike Fulton for your expressions and caring about flood victims here in the state of West Virginia. Your kind words, thoughts, and prayers are valued.
0: Thank you. And, we know heartbreak and heartache in West Virginia, but we also know hope. And we've been, our hearts have been going out to the victims of the flood. I remember back in 2016 down in southern West Virginia, where I was born and raised, and this happens to us from time to time, but boy, is it not inspiring to see neighbors loving neighbors and helping each other and trying to make a difference. And at the end of the day, that's what makes West Virginia such a special place. And so, and thank you for, in the midst of getting the news out about the flood and the recovery and trying to help, to have me on to talk about another way that our organization is trying to be helpful in West Virginia. So thank you very much, Mike.
1: Absolutely. It's a pleasure. Jason Parsons is the CEO of Blue Ridge Care. Get more information at BlueRidgeCare.org. And if you're interested in CampAaron, you can get more information by calling 540-313-9275. Jason, thank you very much, sir. Have a good day.
0: Thank you very much. You too.
1: Absolutely. You take care of yourself. Hey, when we come back, we've got the mayor of Shenstone on the line, Pat Kowalczyk. We're going to be talking about their situation with First Energy, First Energy's water supply, and the effect on their water utility. That's next on Talk of the Town, AM 1440, FM 104.5. WAJR.
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12: We're talking about your town. Now back to the talk of the town.
1: Well, good Tuesday morning. It is 9:48 in the University City. Mostly cloudy and 72 degrees on the phone. We've got the mayor of Shinston, Pat Kowalczyk. Pat, good morning, sir. How are you?
13: Good morning, Mike. Thanks for having me.
1: Well, it's a pleasure to have you on the program. Now, we are talking about your relationship with First Energy and the water system there in the city of Shinston and the Harrison Power Station. Why don't you set that up for us?
13: Okay. They've been a customer of Shinston for, as far as we can tell, well over 50 years since the plant was built. We've been talking about a year just through phone calls, nothing official, about the possibility of them starting to filter their own water. They are a major purchaser of water. And so we've been having some discussions on it. And then I get a phone call last Monday that said that they were moving ahead with the purchase of that equipment to filter their own water. And so I said, again, I've invited them to several meetings, and they finally agreed to come to a meeting. So yesterday I wanted to make sure, when I got word that they were coming, I wanted to make sure that the citizens were there and this was all very transparent, open to the public, and no more phone calls, things like that. So that's mm-hmm. where we're at. And the meeting went great last night. A lot of people talked, but it was a very cordial meeting, and a lot of information come to light about what we've done for the power plant when it comes to the south side of Shinston upgrades to, you know, we've given them a dedicated 8-inch line. We've built a certain tank just to make sure that they had the flow that they needed. And that's all information that came out last night that even I was not aware of from 20 years ago. So
1: mm-hmm. We've got the mayor of Shinston, Pat Kowalczyk, with us, and we're talking about the I wouldn't call it a dispute, but negotiation between the city of Shinston and Mon Power about fueling their water supply system for the Harrison Power Station. I got a statement from First Energy, Pat, and I wanted to share that with you, and then we'll move on. It says that Mon Power has not terminated the contract and have been working with the city of Shinston for more than a year to identify a cost-effective long-term water supply solution for the Harrison Power Station. We value our long-standing relationship with the city and remain open to discussions on a mutually beneficial solution, but we also have a responsibility to pursue the lowest cost option for their customers. So what did they say at the meeting last night? Anything different than that?
13: No, it was essentially what was said last night. And that letter came out, of course, after that phone call that I got saying that they were moving forward with the purchase. They're 40% of our whole water budget, and that is a scary issue to have as Shinston's utility itself. So that really sent a shiver down my spine when they said they were moving forward with the purchase of that equipment. And then this letter comes out, and they have been good neighbors and good customers, and I just really wanted to head it off at the pass if we could. I don't know if there's any way of stopping it or not, but I've got to fight for Shinston. I've got to do what's right to protect our customers and our citizens.
1: What's the impact for your citizens?
13: The impact would be if they did do this, and I'm hoping they don't, but it would be a rate increase for sure to make up for the lost revenue. Like I said, they're 40% of our revenue. They're about $750,000 a year is what they purchase off of the city. It's millions and millions of gallons, and so that cost would have to be absorbed somewhere else. Mm-hmm. We've not had a rate increase since 2019, and we all know pre-COVID what a dollar would buy you versus what it gets you today. So the staff, the chemicals, the pumping, and we pay them about $150,000 a year just for the power for our pumps and mechanics to get that water to them.
1: Mm-hmm. And real quick, got about 45 seconds here, Pat. What about a timeline? Did they mention that?
13: We do not really have a timeline. Not sure what they're, if, you know, if they're moving forward. They did say 2028 is what would be their target to stop purchasing.
1: Okay. All right. Good deal. Well, Pat, we'll keep our eyes on the story, and we appreciate you standing up for your constituents.
13: Hey, thank you, and I'm proud to do it.
1: Absolutely.
13: Happy to be here, and then we send love down to Buchanan and Weston.
1: Absolutely, as do all of us. Hey, thank you very much, Pat. Appreciate it.
13: Thank you.
1: Yes, bye-bye. Sir. You bet. Take care. Clouds 72 degrees. We'll be back

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0: Well, good Tuesday morning. A special thanks to all the listeners and folks that took the time to come out to the Suncrest Town Center on Monday to make a donation, because thanks to you, there is a 16-foot covered box trailer and truck and a 20-foot box trailer and truck right now headed down into the flood-ravaged area of Upshur and Lewis County, filled with supplies that you donated. Now, on top of all that, those two trailers, more than $8,200 in cash that will be matched by Huntington Bank. So it was a good day for flood relief in Mon County on Monday, and today it'll be another good day for flood relief in Mon County because flood relief supplies are being collected over at the VFW Post 9916. You'll find that at 340 Holland Avenue, but don't get in a hurry because they really won't be there until noon, and they'll be collecting supplies until 5 o'clock this afternoon. So if you can help out at all, some cash or some cleaning supplies or hand tools, I know the folks there would appreciate it very much. Metro News Talk Lines coming up next on the Voice of Morgantown, 104.5 FM and AM 1440. 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
15: He's at the Capitol one last time. I'm Dave Anthony, Fox News, but this time, late Senator Lindsey Graham arrived in a hearse.
16: Ready, step.
15: And just minutes ago, a military honor guard carried his casket, draped with an American flag, up the 34 steps into the U.S. Capitol.
17: He was a great politician and a great gentleman.
15: That's what President Trump tells Fox and Friends, and he'll speak at Graham's funeral this afternoon at Washington's National Cathedral ahead of, right now, is a ceremony in Washington honoring Graham at the Capitol. Two world leaders will also attend Graham's funeral later today. Ukraine's President Volodymyr Zelensky and Israeli Prime Minister Benjamin Netanyahu both meet with President Trump this morning. First, Zelensky right now.
18: After Ukraine launched attacks on Iranian shipping in the Caspian Sea, both wars feel closer together with the U.S. and Ukraine having launched attacks against a common enemy, Iran. Ukraine said the ship was carrying military equipment between Iran and Russia.
15: Now, that's Fox's Lucas Tomlinson of the White House.
18: We all remember the contentious Oval Office meeting last year, President Trump telling Zelensky you don't have the cards right now after boosting his drone production from thousands to millions in a year, after launching deep strikes into Russia and now this Iranian ship. Some experts think Ukraine has a nice hand right now.
15: Tonight, Zelensky plans to meet with senators who may vote on a bill Graham was pushing before he died to impose new sanctions on Russia. The Netanyahu-Trump meeting will be next hour as they try to prevent Iran from getting a nuclear weapon, and they'll discuss Pickaxe Mountain, where Iran may be storing more equipment.
17: We took out their nuclear sites, and we'll have to take out Pickaxe if we don't make a deal.
15: And the president again warned to Fox, if talks with Iran break down again, the U.S. attacks will be worse, going after bridges and power plants. There's rubble in Japan. After an earthquake hit the Kumamoto region, the USGS says it was a magnitude 6.8. The prime minister reports there are collapsed buildings. Some people are injured, others need rescue, and there's damage to roads and bridges and power blackouts. 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
21: Good morning. I'm Dave Wilson at the WAJR Anchor Desk. Metro News AccuWeather says cloudy with showers and thunderstorms throughout the day. Details on your exclusive Metro News AccuWeather forecast are coming up. National Guard troops remain in Upshur and Lewis counties today, assisting in the efforts to clear debris left behind by floods that roared through the area a week ago today. Buchanan spokesman Randy Sanders says hauling away the trash is just the first step.
22: I want to do it as quickly as possible, but we would still want to do it the right way for the future.
21: while dozens of buildings were underwater. Two men have been arrested for stealing jewelry from the Weston Walmart, which they were working to repair. Police arrested 27-year-old Daniel Ramirez and 23-year-old Divas Diaz for allegedly taking over $20,000 worth of merchandise while construction crews repaired the store. In Pleasants County, three tornadoes were confirmed to have touched down last week. Commissioner Mike Smith says residents went right to work as soon as the storms cleared.
1: Been a phenomenal job. This area has come together as far as the local volunteers and the state, and people were just really stepped up.
21: Smith says there are around 35 homes that need assistance with debris removal. More on the storms over at the website WVMetroNews.com. House Speaker Roger Hanshaw has accepted the resignation of Fayette County Delegate Elliot Pritt. Pritt submitted his one-line resignation the same day he was scheduled to make his first court appearance on federal charges that he used an online game to seduce a 15-year-old girl.
16: Pritt appeared before U.S. Magistrate Judge Dwayne Tinsley Monday afternoon for pretrial and detention hearings. Pritt waived both.
21: Metro News' Jack Carlson. Pritt remains in federal custody. We'll get a check of your exclusive Metro News AccuWeather forecast with meteorologist Joe Lundberg next on the Voice of Morgantown, WAJR.
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24: Here's the Metro News AccuWeather forecast today. Expect a mix of clouds with a few showers and a strong thunderstorm, making it feel humid. The thunderstorms may lead to heavy rain and strong winds in some areas. The temperature will reach a high of 78. Tonight, the skies will remain cloudy with a chance of a thunderstorm in some places early on, followed by a few showers later. The low will be around 63. Tomorrow, the humidity will decrease as we see a mix of clouds. The high will be 76. Looking ahead to Thursday, it will be partly sunny and pleasant with a high of 79. With the Metro News AccuWeather forecast, I'm meteorologist Joe Lundberg.

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9: Bottom of the hour, we'll talk to Stephen Allen Adams, Ogden Newspapers. He had an in-depth story yesterday on the bankruptcy filing by Omnis over the Pleasance Power Station up at Willow Island. We'll get an update from Stephen Allen Adams, bottom of the hour. We'll talk flock cameras coming up in hour number two. More Capito will join us as well. 304-TALK, 304 is the text line, 800-765-8255. The phone number, a couple of news and notes things to mention. The funeral services for the late senator from South Carolina, Lindsey Graham, underway at the U.S. Capitol. Senator John Thune is speaking right now. Also, Brad McElhenney files a story at WVMetroNews.com this morning regarding, as the Greenbrier turns, as we like to call it here, Brad writes at WVMetroNews.com, a federal judge overseeing a court fight over control of the Greenbrier Hotel has allowed Senator Jim Justice and his family more time to work on a financial deal while also setting deadlines and hearings that could rev up the case again. U.S. District Judge Frank Volk entered the order on Monday in the Southern District of West Virginia. Volk overseeing the case involving Omni Hotels affiliate White Sulphur Springs Holdings, which owns about $300 million in first lien debt on the Greenbrier. The justices and their Greenbrier Hotel Corporation say a $500 million deal could pay off White Sulphur Springs Holdings and other entities owed money while also providing enough to invest in long-needed hotel improvements. You can read Brad's full story over at the website WVMetroNews.com. www.mountaineerfootball.com. Also, I think

0: set out a term, have two more. It goes on and on.
1: Coming up, we'll talk flock cameras, plus more Capito will join us a little bit later on. 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
3: A flag-draped casket on display at the U.S. Capitol. 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
4: It's difficult to believe that we're here today to say a final farewell to Lindsey as he leaves the Capitol for the last time.
3: Senate Majority Leader John Thune at a ceremony for the late senator.
5: Lindsey Graham loved people from all walks of life, I think in part because of the way that he grew up, because of the fact that he wasn't handed everything.
3: That's Vice President Vance. Congresswoman Sherry Biggs praised
6: his ability to work on difficult issues while maintaining personal relationships with people who disagreed with him.
3: She's from Graham's home state of South Carolina.
6: He was also very good at outsmarting the trolls, the armchair critics, and the keyboard warriors.
3: Now this afternoon, there will be a funeral for Graham at Washington's National Cathedral. President Trump will speak. World leaders will be there, including Benjamin Netanyahu, Israel's prime minister, and Ukraine President Volodymyr Zelensky, who right now was just at the White House. He just left. He held talks with President Trump on the war against Russia. Tonight, he'll meet with senators who may vote on a bill to impose tough new sanctions against Russia trying to stop the war in Ukraine.
7: Certainly, this would be a vote to honor late Senator Lindsey Graham, who believed in these sanctions to ramp up pressure on Russia. It's one of the reasons Lindsey Graham was in Ukraine just days before he died.
3: That's Fox's Lucas Tomlinson. Well, now that the Zelensky meeting is over, the president will meet with Netanyahu next, discussing the Iran conflict.
8: Now is the time, President Trump says, for Iran to make a deal over ending its nuclear program.
9: If they don't make a deal, then I go back and I finish the job. But that's going to take them forever to rebuild.
8: The president has threatened strikes on bridges and power plants, something he said on Fox and Friends he doesn't want to do.
9: They break the deal. We cannot have them break deals anymore. Right.
8: President Trump re-implemented a naval blockade following the collapse of a ceasefire agreement earlier this month.
3: Fox's Jared Halpern at the White House. 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
12: It is Tuesday, July 28th. I'm Mike Nolting at the WAJR Anchor Desk. Metro News AccuWeather says another afternoon of storms are likely today. Meteorologist Bill Modaleski.
13: We'll see some additional showers and thunderstorms develop later on this morning and into the afternoon. A few of those storms could be severe.
12: He says the possibility peaks mid to late afternoon. Thanks to your generosity, WVRC Media and Titan Roofing are sending a 20-foot and a 16-foot box trailer filled with supplies into the flood zone today.
14: We filled two trailers, a 20-foot box trailer and a 16-foot box trailer. They're actually en route to Weston and Buchanan right now as we speak.
12: Titan Roofing owner James Sanders says more than $8,000 was also collected that'll be matched by Huntington Bank. Well, today, the Westover VFW Post 9916 collecting flood relief supplies from noon until 5 p.m. The post is located at 340 Holland Avenue. And NIOSH has canceled black lung screenings planned for this week at Mylan Park. Officials said new dates will be released soon. No other information has been released. Pierrepont Community and Technical College no longer on notice. They're fully accredited. Provost and Vice President of Academic Affairs David Bailey explains what on notice means.
15: It doesn't mean the institution, as I mentioned, it lost accreditation, nor does it mean that the student's degrees are at risk. Really, it's a period in which the college can provide evidence to

0: choose to remember Lindsey Graham as a man who could disagree with you without being disagreeable.
1: Vice President and former Senator J.D. Vance, part of a ceremony in the Capitol Rotunda.
0: I remember Lindsey Graham as a man who loved people. And because he loved people, he was willing to reason with them, to respect them, and ultimately to persuade them.
1: Graham's flag-draped casket next heading to Washington's National Cathedral for a funeral where President Trump will speak, and two world leaders will be there to pay respects, Ukraine's President Zelensky and Israeli Prime Minister Benjamin Netanyahu, both of them meeting first with the president. The Netanyahu meeting focusing on the fight with Iran, President Trump telling Fox and Friends they can't break deals anymore.
2: This is actually a good time to make a deal for them. If they don't make a deal, then I go back and I finish the job, but that's going to take them forever to rebuild.
1: Also saying he doesn't want to bomb bridges and power plants, and that Pickaxe Mountain will be taken out if there's no deal. Israeli intelligence reportedly believes Iran moved nuclear equipment there. President Zelensky just posting he had a good meeting with the president, adding it's important for the diplomatic process to be reinvigorated, but also that they discussed ideas that could help Ukraine's fight against Russia. All 100 senators are invited to meet with Zelensky later today ahead of possible votes on a Russia sanctions bill and a key nomination.
3: Just the fact that they are moving tonight, that's just not because of Lindsey Graham with the Russian sanctions bill and also the confirmation of Jay Clayton as the director of national intelligence, but the idea that that is a timing issue, too, that they need as much time as possible.
1: Fox's Chad Pergram on Capitol Hill, the House already on summer break. 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
6: It is Tuesday, July 28th. I'm Mike Nolting at the WAJR Anchor Desk. Metro News AccuWeather says another afternoon of storms are likely today. Meteorologist Bill Modaleski.
7: We'll see some additional showers and thunderstorms develop later on this morning and into the afternoon. A few of those storms could be severe.
6: He says the possibility peaks mid to late afternoon. Thanks to your generosity, WVRC Media and Titan Roofing are sending a 20-foot and a 16-foot box trailer filled with supplies into the flood zone today.
8: We filled two trailers, a 20-foot box trailer and a 16-foot box trailer. They're actually en route to Weston and Buchanan right now as we speak.
6: Titan Roofing owner James Sanders says more than $8,000 was also collected that'll be matched by Huntington Bank. Well, today, the Westover VFW Post 9916 collecting flood relief supplies from noon until 5 p.m. The post is located at 340 Holland Avenue. And NIOSH has canceled black lung screenings planned for this week at Milan Park. Officials said new dates will be released soon. No other information has been released. Pierrepont Community and Technical College no longer on notice. They're fully accredited. Provost and Vice President of Academic Affairs David Bailey explains what on notice means.
9: It doesn't mean the institution, as I mentioned, has lost accreditation, nor does it mean that the student's degrees are at risk. Really, it's a period in which the college can provide evidence to address some concerns that the HLC might have had regarding the college and its operations.
6: The institution expects about 1,700 students on campus coming up this fall. When you see news, text news to 35651. I've got the Metro News AccuWeather forecast coming up next on the Voice of Morgantown, 104.5 FM and AM 1440 WAJR.
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15: Here's the Metro News AccuWeather forecast today. Expect a mix of clouds with a few showers and a strong thunderstorm, making it feel humid. The thunderstorms may lead to heavy rain and strong winds in some areas. The temperature will reach a high of 78. Tonight, the skies will remain cloudy with a chance of a thunderstorm in some places early on, followed by a few showers later. The low will be around 63. Tomorrow, the humidity will decrease as we see a mix of clouds. The high will be 76. Looking ahead to Thursday, it will be partly sunny and pleasant with a high of 79. With the Metro News AccuWeather forecast, I'm meteorologist Joe Lundberg.

0: And that's what this whole thing does. Everybody in any county can find the song and listen to that song and learn about and live that history of that county. And that's what's so great about this project.
1: Joe, did you have a particular county that you enjoyed learning about the most or enjoyed the song the most? Or,
0: well, I think it'd have to be Webster County. It's I play bluegrass on Sunday morning from 8 to 10 on my show, The Danger Zone, which you mentioned. And so that fit right in. And he's got several that fit in, by the way. But it's not all just bluegrass. There's some great country in there, drums, steel guitars, all the whole genre of country's covered, bluegrass, and even some Jamaican music in there. So it's got something for everybody. It's not one strain of music.
1: What county gets the Jamaican music? Steel drums?
0: What
1: county gets the Jamaican music?
0: I don't remember. Fayette, maybe.
2: Because
0: I don't remember.
2: Because when you think, you know, musical influences in West Virginia, Joe, you think Jamaica.
1: Steel drums are for everybody.
2: They are.
1: They really are.
0: Well, they are.
1: That is so cool. Just in talking with Mr. Taylor, what was his reaction as people were just so, were so much embracing this?
0: Oh, he was just absolutely enthralled because, you know, he spent all that time doing the research. I mean, this guy's put hours and hours into this thing. And then not to mention the fact more time producing the songs with his AI program called Suno. And then for it to get some exposure like it did, and for him to find out, hey, man, this is going good. People are wanting to hear more. It like I said, he was just enthralled about it. And then he, out of the interview, you know, I had him on for two solid hours during the whole show. And some folks heard that were involved with the statewide education program. So they gave him a call, set him up with a meeting. And then he went to a little convention or something. I may have my facts wrong a little bit. But anyway, he's now involved in getting these songs statewide, and he would not have had that option had we not been able to give him a little time. Now, look, I did not put him on there for that reason. I put him on there because I thought he had something to offer the local guy listening to our radio station and my program about their county, and it was good quality music. You know, I don't let just anybody play a song just because they got a banjo doesn't mean they're good, you know.
2: Well,
0: I mean, come on.
2: In the words of my father, who used to book acts for his church, you know, he would say, "Well, God needs clappers too." But I will say, here's what I like about this, and Joe, we'll wrap this up. But I will say this: what I like about this is, in this age of AI and technology and whatever, none of this would have ever have come to light had it not been, and we'll take a look, you can take a little credit here, for it being played on a good local show on radio.
0: Mm-hmm. Well, to be honest with you, I didn't have this foreshadow of knowledge that all this would happen. I just wanted to get something good on for my listeners to relate to. You know, that's what we do in radio.
2: Yep.
0: And it just took off. So it's good stuff.
2: All right. Remind people where when they can catch your show, Joe. We'll get a statewide plug here.
0: Yeah, man, thanks. It's on Sunday morning, 8 to 10 on 98.9 FM, WDNE. And also, a week later, the same program airs on 95.7 KWS in Summersville at 8 o'clock at night.
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2: All right, Joe, we got to leave it there. Appreciate you being here, man. Thanks a lot.
0: No, thank you guys.
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1: Coming up in just a little bit, we're going to head north. Mike Nolting is going to join us. He is in the flood-damaged area today, Dave. He's going to talk about what he's seeing. Also, we'll just kind of reiterate some of the needs that are out there for folks in that area.
2: 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And after 2 o'clock, after 2:30, it's Open Line West Virginia. 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
10: Shared goals in the Oval Office. I'm Lisa Brady, Fox News. The leaders of Ukraine and Israel each meeting with President Trump as both countries look to end long-lasting conflicts.
11: Ukrainian President Volodymyr Zelensky says he and President Trump discussed reinvigorating the peace process with Russia, as well as Ukraine licensing Patriot missile interceptor production. President Trump has signaled stronger support for Ukraine's war effort and is supporting a congressional sanctions package targeting companies and countries buying Russian oil. Israeli Prime Minister Benjamin Netanyahu was also greeted for a separate meeting with President Trump as President Trump considers intensifying military strikes against Iran.
10: Fox's Jared Halpern at the White House, which calls both meetings positive and productive. Netanyahu and Zelensky traveled to Washington for Lindsey Graham's funeral at Washington National Cathedral, where President Trump will eulogize the late senator this afternoon following an earlier ceremony on Capitol Hill.
12: U.S. military pallbearers carried Senator Graham's flag-draped casket into the Capitol Rotunda, where lawmakers, including South Carolina Congresswoman Sherry Biggs, spoke.
13: He was authentic. He never tried to be someone he wasn't.
12: Senate Majority Leader John Thune said he felt Graham's absence daily as he reflected on his legacy.
14: I traveled with Lindsey all over the world as part of congressional delegations, and I saw firsthand just how much he was respected by our allies and just how well he was able to connect with foreign leaders around the globe.
12: Vice President Vance said he learned a lot from watching and listening to Senator Graham that he was impossible not to like.
10: Fox's Jessica Rosenthal. A search through tornado wreckage continues in northeast Wisconsin.
15: Recovery won't happen overnight, but you will not go through this alone.
10: Menasha Mayor Austin Hammond says it may take several days to fully restore power, but so far no injuries reported from what the National Weather Service confirms was an EF3 tornado. 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
18: WAJR News Time is 1:03. It is cloudy and 77 degrees in Morgantown. Good afternoon. I'm Joe Nelson at the WAJR News Desk. Metro News Ag Weather Forecast says to expect spot showers this afternoon with a high of 78. A complete Metro News Ag Weather Forecast is coming up. 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Senator Shelley Moore Capito appearing in Upshur and Lewis counties to see a firsthand look at the destruction left behind by last week's floods. National Guard members are in Upshur and Lewis counties assisting with the removal. Buckhannon spokesman Randy Sanders stating that the coordination between agencies on the ground has been seamless.
19: We are working side by side. We are joined at the hip in this operation.
18: You can read more on storm recovery efforts at WVMetroNews.com. And West Virginia University Health System President and CEO Albert Wright presenting a $9 million contribution to the Mon County Commission as part of their regular meeting this morning.
20: To continue to be able to move forward with these great preventative health programs and make sure you have the equipment and the people, programs, and facilities you need.
18: The funds will directly support programs through the Mon County Health Department. And robots are being put to the test this week at Fairmont State University with the WV Rocks Endurance Competition scheduled to run for over 26 hours. Morgantown-based Mountaineer Area Robotics Team Coach Earl Seamy confirming that they will be competing.
21: It's really about just getting as many balls into the structure as you can. So these robots have onboard vision systems. They're actually tracking the structures.
18: High school robotics teams will compete in 2.5-minute matches throughout the event. It's 77 degrees in Morgantown. 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
0: Here's the Metro News AccuWeather forecast today. Expect a mix of clouds with a few showers and a strong thunderstorm, making it feel humid. The thunderstorms may lead to heavy rain and strong winds in some areas. The temperature will reach a high of 78. Tonight, the skies will remain cloudy with a chance of a thunderstorm in some places early on, followed by a few showers later. The low will be around 63. Tomorrow, the humidity will decrease as we see a mix of clouds. The high will be 76. Looking ahead to Thursday, it will be partly sunny and pleasant with a high of 79.

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1: Longtime Tampa Bay Buccaneers defensive tackle Vita Vea has demanded a trade. 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If I were Tampa Bay Buccaneers general manager Jason Light and head coach Todd Bowles, I would just keep Vea. 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I'm Nick Costos.
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0: opposite way. It's a breaking ball. And the Cubs get the run back. It's 3-1.
1: For the Cardinals, J.J. Weatherholt had a single last night, but he's been struggling. He's currently in the midst of a 4-for-27 stretch, including going hitless against the Reds over the weekend. We'll take a break. Come back with more in just a moment.
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1: All right, welcome back. Relatively short segment here. At the top of the 4 o'clock hour, we're going to talk about some of the biggest storylines for the Steelers now that the Black and Gold have reported to Latrobe. Across the state, though, in Philadelphia, the Eagles are making some news on their own. Jalen Carter has agreed to a 4-year, $152 million contract extension. It's the richest for a defensive tackle in NFL history in both guaranteed money and the average annual value, which is $38 million. Not bad work if you can get it. Major League Baseball this afternoon. The Reds were rained out last night in the opener of their game against the Cleveland Guardians at Great American Ballpark. They're playing a day-night doubleheader today. Game one, we're getting right down to it. This game is tied 5-5 going to the eighth inning. The Guardians scored 4 runs in the first inning, but the Reds came storming back, briefly took the lead 5-4. The Guardians have tied this game with a single run in the top of the fifth. So this game is now going to the eighth inning, 5-5. Burns is out of the game, and if you joined us late, you may have heard Coop say that that grand slam that he surrendered in the first inning, the majority of those runs were unearned. Burns on the day, 5 innings, 5 hits, 5 runs, 1 earned, 2 walks, 4 Ks. He got his work in today, 89 pitches. We'll take a quick break here at the top of the hour. We'll come back and wrap it up in just a moment for hour number one.
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6: 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This is Greg Brown. 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
1: A Montana nurse is recovering after being impaled by his own trekking pole while climbing the state's highest peak. David Cifaldi was ascending Granite Peak, elevation of nearly 13,000 feet, with two friends when he slipped on rocks. He stood up to find a trekking pole piercing his side. They determined the wound was not immediately life-threatening. Rather than remove the pole, the group turned back and hiked 10 miles across rugged terrain to safety. One friend used a SAT communicator to alert search and rescue. After roughly 6.5 hours, they reached the trailhead. Cifaldi was transferred to a Intermountain Health hospital in Billings, where the doctors removed the pole. That is a hotline hot mess. 1 hour down, two more to go on this Tuesday afternoon in West Virginia. This is Metro News, the voice of West Virginia.
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12: Washington pauses to honor Lindsey Graham. I'm Lisa Brady, Fox News. The National Cathedral packed with dignitaries paying tribute to the late senator along with his family.
13: In our family, when you needed advice, a problem solved, or a helping hand, you turned to Lindsey.
12: Graham's niece, Emily Boggs Roberts, calls him the foundation of their family.
13: How lucky were all of us to have known Lindsey. He was a humble man from humble beginnings, and he never forgot that. He took care of people in need. He defended the defenseless. He put everyone above himself.
12: President Trump says his one-time primary opponent turned friend was a force of nature, warrior, and patriot.
14: Lindsey, we love you. God bless you. We will always be with you, and you were very, very special.
12: Two other world leaders Graham fought for as a senator, also there to pay their respects, Israeli Prime Minister Benjamin Netanyahu and Ukraine's President Zelensky. They each met earlier with President Trump. Zelensky saying they discussed reinvigorating the peace process with Russia and Ukraine licensing production of Patriot missile interceptors.
15: President Trump has signaled stronger support for Ukraine's war effort and is supporting a congressional sanctions package targeting companies and countries buying Russian oil. Israeli Prime Minister Benjamin Netanyahu was also greeted for a separate meeting with President Trump as President Trump considers intensifying military strikes against Iran.
12: Fox's Jared Halpern at the White House. Seattle's police chief just confirming the 15-year-old arrested in connection with a festival shooting had a ghost gun from a now defunct company that was once a leading maker of ghost gun parts. Investigators also recovering two other weapons as the search continues for another suspect. A third suspect died at the scene. The Sunday shooting killed three people, wounding at least four. A mixed finish on Wall Street. The Dow up 537. 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

0: WAJR News Time is 4:03. It is cloudy and 78 degrees in Morgantown. Good afternoon. I'm Joe Nelson at the WAJR News Desk. Metro News AccuWeather, the forecast says it'll be clear and cooler tonight with a low of 64. A complete Metro News AccuWeather forecast is coming up. News this hour is brought to you by Fred L. Jenkins Funeral and Cremation, helping you build the tribute of a lifetime. West Virginia University Health Systems President and CEO Albert Wright presenting a $9 million contribution to the Mon County Commission as part of their regular meeting this morning.
1: To continue to be able to move forward with these great preventative health programs and make sure you have the equipment and the people, programs, and facilities you need to continue to make a difference.
0: The funds will directly support programs through the Mon County Health Department and deputies assisting in flood recovery efforts in Lewis County, taking part in a vehicle search that yielded in the seizure of a large quantity of suspected methamphetamine and one arrest. 40-year-old Kevin Wright of Weston is in custody and is charged with possession with intent to deliver. Harrison and Marion County deputies assisted in the arrest. It's 78 degrees in Morgantown. 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
4: Here's the Metro News AccuWeather forecast. This afternoon, expect mostly cloudy skies with temperatures reaching a high of 78. It won't be as warm, but humidity will be present, along with a couple of showers and the possibility of a heavy thunderstorm. These storms could bring flooding downpours and localized damaging wind gusts. Tonight will remain cloudy and humid with a chance of a thunderstorm this evening, followed by a few showers late at night. The overnight low will be around 63. Tomorrow will bring variable cloudiness with temperatures reaching a high of 77. With the Metro News AccuWeather forecast, I'm meteorologist Joe Lundberg.

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12: I got fired from a lot of jobs growing up. One job I got fired from when I was a teenager, this is 100% true, is I was a house painter. I used to paint the outside of people's homes. And how I got fired from that job is, long story short, I painted the wrong house. Painted the wrong house, and then I guess what happened was is the people who lived there, they left for work early in the morning, you know, stupidly assuming no one's going to paint their home. And then we pulled in the driveway like 1 second later and committed a crime for 8 hours.
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15: No rules that says a dog.
16: Everyone's favorite high-flying golden retriever is coming back to the big screen for the first time in almost 30 years. And the first trailer has been released. Air Bud Returns hits theaters on January 22nd, 2027. Purple Rain is coming to the Great White Way. The Oscar-winning film based on the Prince album of the same name is being adapted into a musical, which will open on Broadway next spring Performances of Purple Rain will begin on March 12, 2020.

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14: 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Guardians beat the Reds in Cincinnati in Game 1 of a day-night twin bill, 6-5. Pirates will host Arizona tonight at PNC. Dirty Birds on the road at High Point. WVU women announced their non-conference basketball schedule today, including a game against Northwestern at the Greenbrier. 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
16: He gave America his all. I'm Lisa Brady, Fox News. That's part of how President Trump remembers Lindsey Graham.
17: A beloved friend, a devoted brother, a respected statesman, a giant of the United States Senate, and a true American original, who left us much too soon.
16: During a celebration of life at Washington's National Cathedral, where niece Emily Boggs Roberts called him their family's foundation.
18: He was strong-willed, hardworking, and his loyalty was unwavering. You could
6: always count on Lindsay.
16: Today's funeral followed a ceremony in the Capitol Rotunda, and a second funeral will be held tomorrow in South Carolina. Among the many attending today's service, Ukraine's President Zelensky and Israel's Prime Minister Benjamin Netanyahu, after each of them also had meetings with President Trump. There may be a different kind of tribute tonight in the U.S. Senate, set to vote on a bill spearheaded by Graham to ramp up sanctions on Russia and any countries helping it to avoid sanctions, though the House is already on summer break.
18: But all this movement will be welcome news to Zelensky, who met with President Trump this morning at the White House, bringing with him evidence that Russia is aiding Iran after striking a ship in the Caspian Sea, Ukraine says was ferrying military equipment. President Trump received that information with a little bit of reservation this morning, telling Fox and Friends he'll ask Putin about it, but he's not too worried about the impact.
16: Fox's Jackie Heinrich at the White House, which calls today's meetings with Zelensky and Netanyahu positive and productive. U.S. strikes on Iran remain paused, allowing room for talks. A school shooter sentenced to life in prison without parole. 16-year-old Colt Gray was 14 when he killed two students and two teachers at his Georgia high school, wounding others. He changed his plea to guilty Friday. His father is scheduled for sentencing Thursday for giving his son the gun. America is listening to Fox News.
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0: Notre Dame fan, and you're watching the games and you're seeing that SoFi logo on the player's jersey all game long, and you're winning like 10, 11 games and you're going to the national championship tournament, or Ohio State, probably the Big Ten game, the conference championship game, and then deep into the, you're going to get their credit card, man. 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If they have good football seasons, those deals are going to work out great for the corporations that are making them.
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0: 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So we'll go all of that when we return. 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
4: Pirates walked off Monday night in 10 innings over the Diamondbacks, and now they're tied for that third and final wild card spot with the Snakes in the National League. This is Greg Brown. Hope you'll join Neil Walker and me for game two of the three-game series Tuesday night. It all comes your way right here on your home of the Buccos.
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7: Longtime Tampa Bay Buccaneers defensive tackle Vita Vea has demanded a trade. No more guaranteed money for Vea on his current deal, but Vea is 31 years old. If I were Tampa Bay Buccaneers general manager Jason Light and head coach Todd Bowles, I would just keep Vea. 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

0: when games begin. Yeah. It's also part of why if you tell me there's a 2014 playoff and we have more time taken up with games being played and less time where we're sitting around talking about this stuff, that's a win to me. Get more games. That always gets it done. But number two, everybody agrees with that. The way it's going now with the growth year over year where this money is going is not sustainable. There's going to be not only donor fatigue, it's going to be hard for teams to keep up. So you're looking for that certainty in some form.
1: ACC preseason media poll is out. Miami, the runaway favorite, 165 first-place votes. 6 for SMU, 2nd. 4 for Louisville, pick 3rd. Clemson got the second most first-place votes, but they're 4th overall. Georgia Tech is 5th. Virginia, West Virginia opponent, is 6th. So the rest of the top 10, NC State, Virginia Tech, Pitt number 9, Duke number 10, Florida State with 3 first place votes at number 11, then Cal, Wake Forest, Syracuse, North Carolina, Boston College, Stanford picked last, but somebody voted them first. So I guess that goes back to the Big 12 a couple of years ago when Arizona State was picked last and won the league. So somebody's trying to be the smartest guy in the room.
0: Yeah, you see why these polls went away in the Big 12 there. I think the headliner for West Virginia fans, Virginia picked 6th out of 17 teams in that league. Again, I don't know if you put any stock into the media picking this poll, but so be it. Virginia picked 6th in that one.
1: All right. So, and of course, West Virginia will play Virginia in that neutral site game. Guys, news today about a former WVU staffer.
0: Yeah, this was interesting, Greg. Came out today. Pat Biondo, former WVU men's basketball manager, longtime women's basketball, multiple jobs, yeah. Director of operations, video coordinator, longtime with Mike Carey.
2: 14 years at the university in total.
0: He left WVU and shifted duties and got in with Jimbo Fisher down at Texas A&M on the football recruiting side. That led him to the University of Oregon. Then when Will Stein mm-hmm. got the head coaching job at Kentucky, Pat was on the plane with him for the introductory press conference, goes to Kentucky as their football general manager. Reports had Pat as one of the top 15 highest paid GMs in college football. A lot of people think Kentucky had a top 15 portal class last year. Pat got a lot of credit for that. Announced today that he's stepping away from that position. So former Mountaineer Pat Biondo stepping away from Kentucky's football general manager position.
2: Yeah, stories I read have not given a reason. We probably all knew Pat from his time here. Really liked Pat a great deal, and it had incredible success. But stepping away from the University of Kentucky when he's really very new to the Wildcats.
1: Mm-hmm. Baseball today, the Reds and Cleveland Guardians got rained out last night, so they're playing a day-night doubleheader. And in the day game, Chase Stellato was all over this one. He finished his afternoon on base twice. He scored 2 runs. He had a base hit, and he drove in a run. He drove in the Cleveland came from behind. He drove in the game-tying run with a sacrifice fly, then was on base and scored the winning run as the Guardians beat the Reds by a final of 6-5. So big day for Chase Stellato. Wasn't in the outfield today, was the DH, but on base and a major contributor to that Guardians win over the Reds today. And, of course, the Pirates begin the day tied with Arizona for the final wild card spot in the National League. And that game is underway. Arizona scored a run in the first, so they lead the Pirates 1-0. They're headed for the second inning
0: big,
1: there.
0: Big series in the Central, Greg. Kyle must not have seen this, but Cubs and Cardinals playing.
1: Yeah.
0: Cubs took game one of the series there. I'm sure Kyle didn't see that yet, so want to make sure we get that update in.
1: Matthew Libitor wears me out. Gave up runs in each of the first 3 innings. But there's always today. That's the thing about baseball. There's always today, right? Game 2 of the series coming up tonight. All right, thanks to our guests. And Greg and Brad and I will be back tomorrow. Thanks for listening and watching the CityNet Statewide Sports Line.
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5: In the dugout or talking with Tori Lavallo. That's what he was doing along with some of the other crew. I'm not sure what that's about.
6: Interesting.
5: Tori Lavallo and the umpires were involved in a discussion. Pitch down low. Ball one on Max Kepler. Lefty batting left fielder. Kepler 3-for-5 last night. Two-run double in the sixth inning off Mitch Keller. Playing in his 23rd game with the Diamondbacks. Fastball, a changeup. Pops the mitt of the catcher, Andy Rodriguez. But it's a changeup at 89 miles an hour inside. Kepler, 235 batting average. Couple of homers, 14 RBIs. 2-0 pitch to him. Misses outside. 3-0. That was the fastball.
7: Yeah, Bubba looking, trying to settle in here a little bit. He's missing that fastball location up right now. Up and arm side. Going to drive that thing down and in.
5: The 3-0. Over for a strike. Let's pause for station identification on the Pirates Baseball Network.
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5: Next pitch, called a ball, didn't miss by much, outside maybe. So he walks Kepler to start this second inning. That is 57 walks now issued by Bubba Chandler, the most in the National League. Robbie Ray of the Giants with 56 free passes. Here's 35-year-old Nolan Arenado, third baseman for the D-backs. Takes a strike, got the night off last night. At least he didn't start, but he did come in the ball game late in the eighth inning. Played third base, struck out in his ninth inning at bat. Arenado's hitting 242 with 14 homers, 49 runs driven in. The 0-1 is over for strike two. The slider from Chandler.
7: That's still pretty decent numbers at 35 for Arenado. 242 average, 14 homers, 49 RBIs, and 19 doubles.
5: 0-2 count. Pitch from Chandler. Arenado fouls off the slider. Stays 0-2 on this eight-time All-Star who led the National League in homers 3 years, 2015, 2016, 2018. Next pitch, a fastball at 99 miles an hour, is ball one. 1-2 on Nolan Arenado. A career 274 hitter versus Pittsburgh. In 109 games, he's hit 14 homers against Pittsburgh, and this fastball up and in, 2-2. Career 228 average here in this ballpark. In 49 games, Arenado's hit 4 homers. It's 2-2. Runner at first base. Nobody out in the second, and Arizona leading 1-0. Bubba Chandler delivers. Reaching out, and a fly ball toward the line in right field. That's dropping fair, and it'll be picked up by, and then dropped by Esmerlin Valdez, but Arenado will hold at first with a single, but Kepler moves to third, and it's first and third, nobody out in the second inning.
7: Just reaches out and pokes this one to right field. Didn't have a lot on it. It was a slider, just darts off the plate. Perfectly placed, and now that leadoff walk looming large. Standing on third base with nobody out in first and third.
5: Here's the first baseman, Tim Tawa. Infield will play back to concede a run and try and turn to double play. Pitch from Chandler is fouled straight back. Oh, and one on Tawa. Starting at first base, hitting 231, 4 homers, 20 RBIs, and there is a ground ball to short. Quick toss to second for one, and on to first. They do not turn the double play. Jacob Gonzalez to Brandon Lau to Ryan O'Hearn. Kepler scores 2-0 Arizona.
7: Yeah, this one, about a three-hopper to Jacob Gonzalez, and just beat out by Tim Tawa. Yes, he indeed was safe.

0: Well, now it brings up James McCann, veteran catcher. Hitting 260, three homers, 15 RBIs. 36-year-old James McCann with one out. And looked as though Tawo was going to take off for second. And they yelled to Chandler, and he stepped off.
1: Yeah, you try to time him up, Greg. Bubba has this big sigh as this one's fired up high for ball one, and it looks like they might be trying to key off of that when his shoulders kind of shrug up and come down. That seems to be when these guys want to take off. We'll have to keep an eye on that. Dave McKay, first base coach, one of the best in the game.
0: And he'll pick up anything, won't he? This ball's fouled back, out of play, 1-1 on James McCann. Tawo picks up the RBI and the ground out. The Diamondbacks lead 2-0 in the second inning. Ryan Waldschmidt on deck as this fastball misses, 2-1. Oh, early on here, Chandler not strong with his command of the strike zone. He's thrown 30 pitches, 14 of them out of the zone. The stretch and a throw to first base and diving back safely. No tag. Tawo returns. He has two steals, caught three times.
1: That's considered two disengagements, right, Greg?
0: Yep.
1: The step off and the throw. Okay.
0: Yeah.
1: You only got one left. See if Tawo tries to take advantage of that.
0: 2-1 pitch. It's called a ball. It looked like it was close, but Eddie Rodriguez not going to challenge. It's 3-1. He's already lost one. And now it's three balls and a strike. Yeah, I heard Merrill Kelly talk about that pickoff try, Neil, Mangum last night after he had disengaged twice. Now the runner goes. It's fouled off out of play. Off to the right. That was critical. Mangum had singled in the sixth inning, and Kelly tried to pick him off a couple of times, was not able to do so, and then he said he really was trying to almost get straight in terms of what the sign was going to be, what he was going to throw, and he figured, okay, rather than step off and try and pick him off, there's a ground ball left side and through a base hit. On a 3-2 pitch, McCann singles to left, puts runners at first and second. Just a ground ball, but through the hole between Gonzalez, Nick, and Jacob, anchoring down the left side of the Pirate infield. And now it's Ryan Waldschmidt. And out to the mound to talk things over goes Andy Rodriguez. Pirates catcher trying to do what he can to get Chandler back in the zone. Saturday, August 8th, Pirates Mets here at PNC Park. 6:40 first pitch. And the first 20,000 fans get a Pirates 2010s inspired t-shirt featuring Josh Harrison, presented by Chick-fil-A Pittsburgh. Get your tickets at pirates.com. Waldschmidt, 268 average coming in to this series, had a hit last night in three at-bats, including a line-out. Strike is called. One homer, 13 runs batted in for the 23-year-old from Sarasota, Florida. Ryan Waldschmidt, 0-1 the count. Tawo at second, McCann at first. Chandler's pitch, fouled back. The count nothing and two. This inning started with a free pass to Kepler. Arenado dumped a single to right, putting runners at the corners, and Tawo then bounced the ball to short. Pirates got the lead man, but Kepler scored. And Chandler ahead of the count, 0-2.
1: Yeah, no strikeouts to the first eight batters. Now he's got an opportunity here. So you want to run that two-seam in on Waldschmidt's hand, see if he can get a double play ball. We'll go maybe to that fastball up or slider down and away for a strikeout.
0: 0-2. Foul back with a changeup.

0: It's still 0-2. Bubba Chandler. A look towards second. 0-2 pitch. Swing and a miss. Struck him out with a changeup.
1: Well, back-to-back changeup. Sorry, Greg. This one was a very good one. Starts about bottom part of the zone and just falls off the table and darts kind of away. He almost kind of yanked it a little bit. It was in a very good spot.
0: I guess I was going to say, Neil, that's the good news. The bad news is who's coming to the plate, and Corbin Carroll, who flied out to start this ball game. Carroll was 1-for-5 last night. We mentioned this a couple of times last night, that Carroll and Perdomo were this pitch taken high ball one, a fastball at 99 miles an hour, were two batters that were struggling coming into this series. The 1-0 pitch. Strike called. Fastball, it's 1-1. Lefty hitter, Corbin Carroll. One ball, one strike. Chandler delivers. Swing and a miss. Very late. 99 miles an hour.
1: Great spot. Up and in. But on in the strike zone, just at the top of the strike zone at 99. How that might speed Carroll up a little bit. We saw him have some trouble with velocity at the top of the zone in last night's game.
0: 1-2, fouls it back. Another fastball.

0: Runners in scoring position. Corbin Carroll has an 818 OPS this year. 1-2 pitch. Chopped it foul. Over toward the first base dugout. I mentioned Dave McKay already. The first base coach for Torrey Lovullo. J.R. House is the third base coach for the Diamondbacks. Arizona, the road trip started in Washington, D.C. This pitch is bounced to the right side and off the glove of Brandon Lau. Runner breaks for the plate. Throw there is not going to get him. Tawa scores ahead of the throw. And it is 3-0 Arizona.
1: Yeah, a little weird ball hitting the four hole. Takes Brandon Lau back into his left. And it's an in-between hop. And unfortunately, he can't square it up. And it kicks off to his left. And by the time he picks it up, Tawa's on his horse and scores pretty easily. They're going to give him a hit.
0: McCann stops at second, and the ball got away from Lau, hit off his chest and dribbled onto the grass, the outfield grass. So it's 3-0. And a strike is called on Perdomo, who tripled off the wall in right center field in the first inning. We're now in the second here at PNC Park, and the Diamondbacks lead 3-0. Bubba Chandler about ready to deliver his 45th pitch. And it's a strike. Inside corner, change up 0-2. Perdomo's the seventh man to bat. Started with the Kepler walk. Now it's McCann at second, Carroll at first. Chandler with the 0-2 pitch. Three-quarter swing and a foul. Into the seats above the Pirates' third base dugout. Chandler with another 0-2 pitch to Geraldo Perdomo. Swing and a miss, struck him out with a slider. But two more in for Arizona. 3-0 Snakes go to the bottom of the second inning on the Pirates Baseball Network, presented by Iron City and Icy Light.
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2: 3-0 ball game in favor of the Diamondbacks going to the bottom of the second inning. The umpiring crew is back over by the Diamondbacks dugout with a representative from MLB Replay Center. So that it must have something to do with the communication, I'm guessing, Neil. Maybe between the clubhouse and the dugout.
3: Yeah, that would make sense.
2: Diamondbacks maybe having issues with the communication between their bench and inside the clubhouse, because they're not talking at all to the Pirates. Well, ready to go is Ryan O'Hearn, down 3. O'Hearn 0 for 4 last night. 17 homers, 68 runs batted in, 8th most RBIs in the league. And a first pitch strike called on O'Hearn, hitting 276 on the season. Brandon Fought gave up a one-out double to Lau. Here's the 0-1 to O'Hearn, and hits this in the air, shallow left. Max Kepler coming in, and Kepler will make the catch in shallow left field. Here's Nick Gonzalez. Nick Gonzalez now owns an 11-game hitting streak, and during this streak, a batting average of .375. He's hitting .388 in the month of July to lead the league. Strike is called. His overall season average, .315 with 6 home runs, 47 runs driven in. 0-1 count from Fought. And in the air to shallow right, coming in to make the racing catch, Corbin Carroll. He's as fast as anybody among outfielders in the league. And you see a ball hit in shallow right, you think that's got a chance, but he makes up ground so quickly.
3: He's a very, very good outfielder. Right field, center field, doesn't really matter where they put him. And this entire Arizona Diamondbacks offensive group is a very, very good defensive group, too. They're not going to kick the ball around very often.
2: Well, now, Indy Rodriguez, who came off the injured list yesterday, and he delivered that 10th inning base hit. Strike is called. Didn't start, but he did pinch hit for Henry Davis in the 8th inning, stayed in the game to catch, and after the automatic runner, Billy Cook, the pinch runner, at second base to start the inning, Indy Rodriguez singled. Here's the 0-1. And in the air the other way, it's going to slice into the seats, and he'll be in the hole, nothing and two. Well, Rodriguez averages .265 with 5 home runs. He's played in 36 games, 16 ribbies, fought with an 0-2 pitch, swing and a foul, just gets a piece of it. Oh, the strikeout. Well, I thought it hit the ground. It apparently did not. James McCann caught it awkwardly, but made the catch on the foul tip. So the Pirates go down quickly and quietly onto the third, 3-0 Arizona. On the Pirates Baseball Network, presented by Iron City and Icy Light.
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4: Oh, Bubba Chandler will face designated hitter tonight, Gabriel Moreno, to start the third inning. 3-0 Arizona leads it. Moreno bounced the ball to second in the first inning to drive in the first run.
5: Well, Bubba needs a quick inning here, Greg. He's been out there for quite a while after two fairly short bottom halves of the first and second inning for the Pirates.
4: And the first pitch was a ball, and so too is the second pitch. He's just not getting out ahead of hitters.
5: And he keeps missing in that same spot, a little bit arm side, and you know, about 6 to 8 inches above the strike zone.
4: Throws a slider in there for a strike. 2-1 on Moreno. With Ketel Marte on deck. And fouls this pitch back. 2-2. Moreno, Ketel Marte, Max Kepler for these Diamondbacks. Through two innings plus, 51 pitches from Chandler. Time is called. Let's check out what's happening with the Tuesday's Mega Millions jackpot. Now estimated annuity, $800 million. $800 million. So don't forget to play at your local retailer or online. This is fouled off. Pennsylvania lottery proceeds benefit older Pennsylvanians every day. Players must be 18 or older. Please play responsibly. It's still 2-2. That was 100 miles an hour, that last pitch. This 2-2 offering, it's called a ball. And that looked close. 3-2, but again, that early call by Andy Rodriguez, not sure if that was a strike, but sure from this vantage point, looked like it might have caught the bottom of the zone. Maybe not. 3-2. The pitch, swinging a foul, straight back. And I don't know what shape the bullpen is. Well, we know Mason Montgomery's not going to go. Carvin Majinski pitched two innings on Sunday, so probably would be ready tomorrow.
5: I think Soto's pitched 2 days in a row as well, right?
4: This ball's bounced left side, and a fair ball, deep third, and on to first, not going to get him. Nick Gonzalez gave it all he had, but Gabriel Moreno leads off with an infield single.
5: Yeah, this ball bounds straight down that third baseline, hits the chalk. Nick Gonzalez is in the outfield, the farthest throw that an infielder would have to make, and just can't get much on it. Online. But a step too late.
4: And here's Ketel Marte. Grounded out in the first inning. And the first pitch, ball one. No, Soto actually would be okay, I guess, to go if need be.
5: Oh, he didn't throw one.
4: Yeah, Sunday.
5: On Sunday.
4: Majinski and Montgomery went after Ashcraft.
5: That's right.
4: Last night, Johan Ramirez, Ron Marinaccio, Soto, and Montgomery. His ball's popped up. That'll be a foul ball about just the row right behind the Pirates dugout. It lands 1-1 the count. We do have Wilbur Dotel to get some innings. This ball's popped up to left. Brian Reynolds comes in and makes the catch. One out, top of the third inning. Moreno back to first. There's Max

0: 0-1 on Kepler. As Chandler sets and delivers. And Kepler takes outside. One ball, one strike on the longtime twin, Max Kepler, who was suspended 80 games for PEDs. That was announced while he was a free agent in January. This is fouled off. Activated June the 25th. He signed a one-year deal, prorated the big league minimum of $780,000 plus some incentives on June the 7th. He's 33 years old, said he does not know how that got into his system. One ball, two strike count. Broken bat and a base hit to right field. Into foul ground. Valdez gathers it in, throws to second. Double for Kepler. Moreno to third.
1: Another ball just dumped down that right field line. This one, a double. Arenado hit one like this last inning. Ended up being a single, but still got the runner from first to third. Bubba in all sorts of trouble here in the early part of this game. Infield's going to be drawn in. Runners on second and third and one out. Arenado up.
0: Arenado, the single in the second. 3-0 Diamondbacks. They've got six hits already. Chandler's pitch. Way inside. He has fallen behind about every hitter, really laboring. Quite the contrast to what he did at Yankee Stadium last week and what was one of his best starts. Here's the 1-0. And a base hit to left field. That will bring home Moreno. Reynolds gets the ball in as Kepler stops at third. It's 4-0 Arizona. And this one's starting to get away.
1: Almost death by a thousand paper cuts at this point. Not hard contact. The balls are finding real estate and finding spots in the infield that are getting guys on base.
0: Seven hits now for Arizona. Third inning. Here's Tim Tawa. Picked up an RBI with his ground ball to short. Last time up, and the first pitch, ball one. Four nothing Arizona. They bat the Diamondbacks here in the third inning. The 1-0, ball two, in the dirt.
1: You know, this really is probably the one thing that when you talk about Bubba Chandler in particular. When things kind of go a little bit sideways, these really good pitchers, they find ways to reset, whether it's, you know, getting that extension glove side with the fastball or the slider, as this one's fired down below, 3-0 count now, or finding a way just to regroup and get back into a place where you're just aiming through the glove, mm-hmm. Not at the glove, through the glove. And he has not been able to do that tonight so far.
0: 3-0 pitch over for a strike. This third inning brought to you by the Iron Workers Local Union number 3. We don't go to the office, we build it. 3-1. Chandler's pitch. Fouled back. And it's a full count now on Tim Tawa. Diamondbacks in the midst of their longest road trip in terms of games, 10 total games.
1: Four city,
0: yeah,
1: right?
0: They had St. Louis,
1: game.
0: Yeah, St. Louis, D.C., here, and Cleveland. Ball's popped up out of play off to the right.

3-2 on Tawa. Bubba Chandler for Pittsburgh with a payoff. Bouncing ball back to the pitcher. It looks at home first. Throws to second and on to first. Double play. Chandler looked toward home, then realized, I got a chance to get the double play. So he guns it to second and on to first. Loud.

0: Now to O'Hearn. The D-backs pick up one, go to the bottom of the third, 4-0 Arizona on the Pirates Baseball Network, presented by Iron City and IC Light.
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0: Marcell Osuna, the designated hitter. Not a surprise that he's in the starting lineup. He's 5-for-10 in his career against Brandon Faught with a home run. He's hitting 8th. Jacob Gonzalez, the on-deck hitter. And there's ball one on Marcell Osuna. 200 average, 8 homers, 28 RBIs. And the 1-0. And a called strike on the right-handed hitting veteran, designated hitter. One ball, one strike pitch. Takes it low. Osuna started at DH on Saturday against the Cubs, and he grounds this ball to the shortstop. And a 6-3 put out. Perdomo to Tawa. And Osuna hears it once again from the home crowd.
6: We know how tough the season's been for Marcell. And you know, nobody cares more than him. He just has not been able to sustain a stretch of success to get him back on track.
0: Jacob Gonzalez is at the plate. And what's really tough for Osuna, I mean, there are all kinds of circumstances. You don't put this all on him, but just the fact that the Pirates' record when he's the DH, his ball's fouled off. And they, you know, all the notes pages around Major League Baseball, every team prints who starts at what position and what the batting order is and what the team record is. And in this case, the Pirates are 25-38 when he's the designated hitter. They're a combined 20-9 when Reynolds and O'Hearn are in that spot. This ball's fouled off by Jacob Gonzalez, 0-2. 237 hitter, 4 homers, 22 runs batted in, playing in his 11th game as a Pirate. Jacob Gonzalez, 0-2 from Faught. And a half swing base hit. Didn't even take the full cut. But he's got a base hit into center field. A one-out single for Jacob Gonzalez.
6: Well, Jacob Gonzalez is starting to garner more and more at-bats here. And I've been really impressed, especially with his two-strike approach, as you mentioned right here. This fastball was in. He just pulls his hands in and just tries to get the barrel to it and does. But we saw him have a 12-pitch at-bat last night? I mean, he's got an idea of what he's doing, and he's starting to settle in a little bit more. And in my opinion, playing well enough defense in the infield.
0: Here's Jake Mangum. He takes low. Mangum grounded out in the bottom of the first inning. Third baseman Arenado in on the grass. Nolan Arenado, the 10-time Gold Glover at third base. Only Mike Schmidt among National League third basemen ever had as many Gold Gloves. Here's the pitch. And that's in the air to center. A line drive going to be right at Waldschmidt, who makes the catch. Jake Gonzalez goes back to first. Here's Brandon Lau, who doubled with one out of the first. The Hall of Famer Mike Schmidt, 10 Gold Gloves. Only one other third baseman in baseball history had more. That was Brooks Robinson, 16 Gold Gloves for the Orioles between 1960 and 1975. Fought for the Diamondbacks. Sets high at the letters and brings it home. And down and in to Lau. Mentioned Lau now 9 for 15 this season against Diamondbacks pitching. Back-to-back three-hit games. The 1-0. Down and away. The last Pirate to have at least three straight games of three hits, including an extra base hit. Here's the 2-0. Fouled back, plus a walk-off ribby. Starling Marte back in 2015. Two balls, one strike. The pitch. Swing and a foul tip off the changeup.
6: Prime Marte was impressive, was he not?
0: Oh, my gosh. Whew. Talk about a talent, your former teammate. Did you play with him in New York as well? No.
6: No, just here.
0: Now I'm trying to think, Neil, is he on the roster somewhere? Not playing, I don't believe.
6: I don't believe so. I'm not sure if he's
0: hurt.
6: Triple A somewhere or hurt.
0: 2-2 pitch. Lau takes a ball outside.
6: I thought for some reason I heard Kansas City.
0: Maybe. Yep, you're right. Yep. He's with the Royals. And he's active. 3-2 the count. The pitch to Lau. Swinging a pop-up. Shallow right. Corbin Carroll. Over to right center field, under it, and puts it away. So Brandon Fought puts up another zero through three innings. 4-0 Diamondbacks on the Pirates Baseball Network, presented by City and IC Light.
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1: Bubba Chandler out there for the fourth inning here at PNC Park with Arizona leading Pittsburgh 4-0. A run in the first, two in the second, another in the third. Eighth in the order is veteran catcher James McMahon. He singled in the second off of Chandler. Chandler at the 71 pitch mark currently. McCann steps in and taking all the way and just watches ball one.
2: Again, Bubba just trying to get in a groove right here. Still missing. Arm side and up.
1: And pitch inside. 2-0. Two balls, no strikes on James McCann. Chandler's 2-0. Swing and a miss. Offered that slider. Out of town scores from AHN, official medical provider of the Pittsburgh Pirates. Caring for you through every win, every loss, and every moment in between. Chandler's 2-1 misses outside. It's 3-1. Cleveland beat the Reds in Cincy in game one of their day-night doubleheader 6-5. Braves and Mets were postponed to play a doubleheader tomorrow in New York. Reds have a 1-0 lead in the nightcap over Cleveland after two innings. Chandler's 3-1 and a fly ball dropping quickly and drops in front of Reynolds for a leadoff hit.
2: Oh, man. Just behind in counts all day, Greg, so far. And this one, 3-1 fastball that McCann doesn't hit real hard. There hasn't been many balls hit very hard today. But they've been effective. They've been finding ways to get on base, these Diamondback hitters.
1: And now showing bunt, the batter Waldschmidt pulls back, takes a ball. Andy Rodriguez points toward first and appeal, and the first base umpire Chris Conroy indicating that he did pull the bat back in time. Waldschmidt struck out in the second. And he bunts this ball right back to Chandler, who throws to second for one and to first. They won't get Waldschmidt. But they do get McCann, and a nice defensive play there from Chandler, forcing McCann at second.
2: Waldschmidt, it looked like a sacrifice bunt, and he just bunted it essentially right back to Bubba Chandler, a little to his left down the mound. And we know how well Bubba moves off that mound. You better put a good bunt down if you're going to move the runner with a sack bunt.
1: A 1-6 put out, and now top of the order, Corbin Carroll takes a ball that misses badly inside, the lefty hitter. Infield RBI hit in the second. Four runs, eight hits for the Diamondbacks. No runs, two hits for the Pirates. Fourth inning. And the runner's going to take off for first, or wanted to, and Chandler held it for just an extra second before delivering, and it's fouled back. So that base runner, Waldschmidt, was going to take off. He has six steals in seven attempts.
2: Only one ball tonight, Greg, has been hit over 100 miles an hour, and that was the first batter of the game, Corbin Carroll, who flew out to center field.
1: Wow. Here's the 1-1 to Carroll. This is also called a ball, 2-1. Close. Chandler with a 2-1 pitch. Swing and a miss. A high slider. Tigers lead the Orioles 8-0. Bottom of the fourth. They're in Detroit. Two balls, two strikes. And batter Corbin Carroll calls time. Marlins up on the Phillies, 1-0. Marlins finally snapped their losing streak, their 12-game losing streak last night with a walk-off win. This has popped up, going to be out of play behind home plate near the Pirates' dugout. Kyle Stowers at his 14th of the year off Aaron Nola. One nothing Marlins over the Phillies, bottom of the fourth. Phillies two up on the Pirates and Diamondbacks for the second wild card spot. 2-2 on Corbin Carroll. This pitch is swung on and missed. 100 miles an hour, and that is his third punch out.
2: That's probably his best fastball of the day. 100 at the very top of the zone, in the strike zone. Let's see if he can land strike one here, though. I hadn't been able to do it in this inning yet. Not much today. 84 pitches so far. Two outs in the fourth.
1: Perdomo at the plate, and a ball skips past O'Hearn. A pickoff try. Actually skipped off his glove and was deflected toward the first base coaching box. That error on Chandler moves Waldschmidt into scoring position. And Perdomo a chance to give Arizona a 5-0 lead. He has tripled and struck out. Takes a curveball for a strike. Haven't seen many of those. As the Diamondbacks bat here in the fourth inning. The ultimate goal of an MLB fan, seeing it all. The MLB journey to 30 sweepstakes presented by T-Mobile, the ultimate bucket list. There's a changeup for a ball, 1-1. Enter now for your chance to win trips to all 30 ballparks. Yes, all 30. MLB.com/journey to 30 sweeps. One ball, one strike on Perdomo. The pitch from Chandler and a foul tip. Check swing, 1-2.
2: They only two curveballs of the day. 24 seams, 21 sinkers, 31 sliders, 11 changeups, and two curveballs.
1: A ball and two strikes on Perdomo. Two outs, the pitch. Down low, another curveball. ...26-year-old Geraldo Perdomo in his sixth year with the Diamondbacks. Two and two. Chandler, by the way, 84 pitches in 6 1/3 efficient innings against the Yankees last week at Yankee Stadium. And this is his 89th pitch. Well, not yet. He wants a new baseball. So, quite a contrast in starts. 6 1/3 innings of two-hit shutout ball, his last time. And here, he's pitching in the fourth inning. Pitch number 89 coming up. He's given up 4 runs on 8 hits. And a ground ball at the second baseman. Lau drops it. Run's going to come home and score. And it is 5-0. A very, very sloppy night here. As the Pirates fall behind 5-0. Error on Lau.
2: Yeah, there's not much to be said about this one. Just a hard hit ground ball. As we're watching the replay, see if it took a bad hop or anything. No, it just kind of just ate him up a little bit. Squeaks kind of through his legs. Gets far enough behind him that runner at second, Waldschmidt's able to score.
1: Andy Rodriguez goes out to talk with Bubba Chandler. Isaac Mattson starts to loosen in the bullpen. And it's the second error of the inning. The first one from Chandler himself, trying to pick off Waldschmidt. And it bounced and skipped off of O'Hearn, allowing Waldschmidt to go to second. So Waldschmidt scores on the error on Lau, an unearned run. Pirates have committed 64 errors this year. Give you some idea, the Washington Nationals have committed 80. The Giants and Mets, 71. The Marlins, 69 errors. The Rockies, 67. And the Pirates, 64. The Diamondbacks, just 41. Only the Dodgers have committed fewer. There's a strike called to Gabriel Moreno. He has grounded out, driving in a run, and reached on an infield single and scored. And a bouncing ball that skips off the glove of the pitcher, Chandler. But right there is the second baseman, Lau, right at the bag to step on second. And we go to the bottom of the fourth inning. It's now 5-0 Arizona on the Pirates Baseball Network, presented by Iron City and IC Light.
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2: Ryan Reynolds leads off the Pirates down 5-0 to Brandon Faught and the Arizona Diamondbacks. Reynolds struck out in the first. Pirates with just two hits. The pitch to Reynolds is a high pop-up. And it's the right fielder Corbin Carroll drifting into right center, now backpedaling and letting the center fielder Waldschmidt take charge. And it's Waldschmidt who makes the catch. One out in the bottom of the fourth inning. Here's Esmerlin Valdez. Brandon Faught trying to win his sixth consecutive start for the first time in his career. The last D-backs pitcher to win six straight outings, Zach Greinke. Seven in a row back in 2016. Strike is called on Esmerlin Valdez.
3: When you dig through Faught's career and numbers, he is one of these guys that seemingly gets a pretty decent amount of run support, because his ERA has been lower than four in his entire career for a season. And he finds ways to win games.
2: There's a drive toward right center field, and Esmerlin Valdez ropes it as it rolls to the wall right by the sheets sign, and the magician is at second with a one-out double.
3: It's a great approach, Greg. This was a two-seam that ends up kind of middle, inner third, and Valdez stays inside of it and just splits that gap in right center field. No reason for him to push the envelope to third. Would have ended up being a close play, so he sits on second base right now.
2: 102 miles an hour off the bat, his eighth double. Here's Ryan O'Hearn trying to crack the scoreboard. Step one, strike is called on O'Hearn, who flied out in the second. And he takes the pitch down low. Faught beat the Cardinals last Thursday in St. Louis, gave up a couple of runs in six innings. A 1-1, and O'Hearn pops this ball up on the infield. Second baseman, Ketel Marte, on the dirt, makes the catch for the second out. And we'll see if Nick Gonzalez can't come up with a big two-out hit here.
3: Had a good conversation with Nicky G. Sorry to cut you off, Greg.
2: No, it's good.
3: Good conversation with Nicky G. Before the game today, we were talking about, I asked him how well he hit that ball in yesterday's game that went out to the wall, as this one's fouled off behind home plate. And he said, I hammered that. And I think it was the second at bat. And I said, wow. Well, you know how it gets here when the sun starts to go down, you know, especially that left center field gap. And he said, I feel like when I play at home, in comparison to maybe other division teams where you play quite a bit in Chicago and Cincinnati and Milwaukee and St. Louis, he's like, it's actually helped me be a better hitter to not necessarily stay away from that left center field gap. He says, I don't have that kind of pop typically, but it's helped me stay more centered into that off-center gap.
2: There's a ball bounced. Oh, what a backhand play made. Nolan Arenado's throw wide of the bag. Infield hit for Nick Gonzalez. Arenado showing that gold glove leather at the age of 35, almost pulled off the impossible, but it's an infield hit, runners at first and third.
3: Yeah, Nick hits this ball down the third baseline and gets a short hop, does Arenado, and he's going away from first base. We've seen him make this play so many times, Greg. It's such a high level of difficulty
2: play. He almost did it.
3: And he almost did it, just pulled first baseman Tawa to his right off the base at the very last minute.
2: Now you really need a big hit from Eddie Rodriguez. It would really feel like spark this crowd. The pitch to Andy Rodriguez is a little dribbler, and the shortstop, Perdomo, over by the second base bag, throws him out. And we played four. It's 5-0 Arizona on the Pirates Baseball Network, presented by Iron City and IC Light.
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2: Isaac Mattson going to be the new Pirates pitcher. A disappointing start for Bubba Chandler. Four innings, five runs, four earned, eight hits, a walk, and three strikeouts. So it's Mattson now, 5-0 Arizona.
3: And for Mattson, 36th game for him, 33 innings, 4.91 ERA, 30 strikeouts, and 15 walks. It's going to be tasked to try to keep this right where it's at and hope that the Pirates bats can get going here in the middle innings.
2: Mattson was ineffective the other day. There's a line drive, right field, base hit. Two hops up against the wall and deflects back toward the infield a couple of feet and picked up by Esmerlin Valdez. It hit hard off the wall in that second hop, a double to lead things off for Ketel Marte down the right field line. And it brings up Kepler. Saturday against the Cubs, Isaac Mattson came in the sixth inning for Paul Skeens. After Skeens gave up a one-out single followed by a walk, Mattson looks to second. Here's the pitch to Kepler, swing and a miss. So it was a 3-0 game when Skeens left. Mattson was summoned, gave up an RBI double to Dansby Swanson, a two-run single to Miguel Amaya. Pete Crow Armstrong doubled. He struck out the next batter, Seiya Suzuki, gave up a two-run single to Michael Bush, walked the next batter, and that was it for him. Strike is called. All in all, he got one out, gave up three runs on four hits, plus a walk. And it's 0-2 now on Max Kepler, who's walked and doubled. Righty Isaac Mattson with the 0-2. Up and in. Let's pause for station identification on the Pirates Baseball Network.
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